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1: President Trump will swear in Kevin Warsh as Federal Reserve Chairman today. More from Tammy Trujillo.
2: The White House ceremony follows last week's Senate confirmation vote along mostly party lines. 56-year-old Warsh will succeed Jerome Powell, whose term expired on Friday. Trump handpicked Warsh to lead the central bank with expectations that the Fed will resume lowering interest rates in the post-Powell era. I'm Tammy Trujillo.
1: 5,000 U.S. troops are being sent to Poland. President Trump made the announcement on social media Thursday and said the deployment was based on the successful election of the now president of Poland, Karol Nawrocki. The announcement follows an unexpected move by Pentagon Chief Pete Hegseth earlier this month to scrap sending troops to Poland, a move that was criticized by both parties. Eastern Conference final got underway on Thursday. The Montreal Canadiens smothered the Carolina Hurricanes 6-2 to take a one-game-to-none lead in Game 1 on the road. I'm Michael Kastner.
3: With a news update on WHTC Holland's Cool FM, I'm Gary Stevens. A successful program for Holland area youth bid farewell to its graduating high school seniors this past Wednesday. Some members of the Holland Area Youth Council attended their final city council meeting, earning the plaudits of Mayor Nathan Box and his fellow governing panel members for getting real hands-on experience about what local government is like.
4: 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And then also, each and every one of them has to come to at least one city council meeting and speak at public comments. These are high school students, and they are incredibly intelligent and eloquent, and council is always blown away by the caliber of students that we have.
3: 12 new members of the Holland Area Youth Council should be announced by city officials this coming week. Get the latest news anytime at WHTC.com.
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7: Here's the updated forecast from WHTC.com. Lows dip down to about 60 tonight under clear skies. Mainly sunny skies tomorrow. High temperatures reach up to 81. Partly cloudy tomorrow night. Lows around 61. I'm meteorologist Megan Mulford. Currently, it's 75 degrees.
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1: President Trump says an aircraft carrier strike group is not being used to intimidate Cuba. While speaking from the Oval Office on Thursday, Trump was asked about the USS Nimitz entering the region this week.
2: It's a failed country. Everybody knows it. They don't have electricity. They don't have money. They don't have really anything. They don't have food. And we're going to help them along, and we're going to help them because number one, I want to help them.
1: It comes as tensions rise between the U.S. and Cuba. Wednesday, the Justice Department charged former Cuban President Raul Castro with murder over a 1996 incident where Cuban fighter jets shot down two planes operated by a group of Miami-based Cuban exiles, killing four. Trump said he wants to provide Cuba with humanitarian aid. President Trump is expected to swear in Kevin Warsh as Federal Reserve Chairman today. The 56-year-old Warsh was confirmed by the Senate earlier this month, mostly along party lines, after Jerome Powell's term came to an end. Trump handpicked Warsh with expectations the Fed will lower interest rates. Millions of Americans will hit the road this Memorial Day, despite the pain at the pump. More from Mark Mayfield.
3: According to AAA, officials project that 45 million Americans will travel at least 50 miles from home between today and Monday, the Memorial Day holiday, setting a new record. Officials said that out of the total, 39.1 million are expected to drive, while 3.66 million are expected to fly to their destination. Travel by other means is also expected to increase.
1: Average gas prices across the U.S. are a penny cheaper today, but still at a four-year high heading into Memorial Day weekend. AAA reports the average cost of a gallon of gas is $4.55. That's up $1.37.

0: from this time last year and just 6 cents cheaper than in 2022. I'm Michael Kastner.
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1: President Trump will swear in Kevin Warsh as Federal Reserve Chairman today. More from Tammy Trujillo.
2: The White House ceremony follows last week's Senate confirmation vote along mostly party lines. 56-year-old Warsh will succeed Jerome Powell, whose term expired on Friday. Trump handpicked Warsh to lead the central bank with expectations that the Fed will resume lowering interest rates in the post-Powell era. I'm Tammy Trujillo.
1: 5,000 U.S. troops are being sent to Poland. President Trump made the announcement on social media Thursday and said the deployment was based on the successful election of the now president of Poland, Karol Nawrocki. The announcement follows an unexpected move by Pentagon Chief Pete Hegseth earlier this month to scrap sending troops to Poland, a move that was criticized by both parties. Eastern Conference final got underway on Thursday. The Montreal Canadiens smothered the Carolina Hurricanes 6-2 to take a 1-0 lead in Game 1 on the road. I'm Michael Kastner.
3: With a news update on WHTC Holland's Cool FM, I'm Gary Stevens. An effort to improve a pressing issue nationwide received some strong support on Capitol Hill this past week. By a 383-vote margin, the U.S. House approved the 21st Century Road to Housing Act. It combines what the Housing for the 21st Century Act had, which the lower chamber had passed earlier this term, with the Renewing Opportunity in the American Dream to Housing Act that the Senate okayed. Holland Republican Congressman Bill Heisinger was among those in that vast majority who had endorsed this legislation.
4: One is affordability of the actual homes themselves. Two is those programs that help support and incentivize market-based but introductory housing. So this was a very positive step. Now the White House is going to have to put some pressure on the Senate to move forward with that.
3: The new measure is now before the Senate for consideration. Get the latest news anytime at WHTC.com.
5: Here's the updated forecast from WHTC.com. Clear skies tonight with a low of 60. Daytime highs approaching 81. Tomorrow, mainly clear skies. Lows around 61. Tomorrow night, partly cloudy. I'm meteorologist Jennifer Vujicic. Currently 71.
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0: Hi, this is Gary Stevens. 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
1: President Trump says an aircraft carrier strike group is not being used to intimidate Cuba. While speaking from the Oval Office on Thursday, Trump was asked about the USS Nimitz entering the region this week.
2: It's a failed country. Everybody knows it. They don't have electricity. They don't have money. They don't have really anything. They don't have food. And we're going to help them along, and we're going to help them because number one, I want to help them.
1: It comes as tensions rise between the U.S. and Cuba. Wednesday, the Justice Department charged former Cuban President Raul Castro with murder over a 1996 incident where Cuban fighter jets shot down two planes operated by a group of Miami-based Cuban exiles, killing four. Trump said he wants to provide Cuba with humanitarian aid. President Trump is expected to swear in Kevin Warsh as Federal Reserve Chairman today. The 56-year-old Warsh was confirmed by the Senate earlier this month, mostly along party lines, after Jerome Powell's term came to an end. Trump handpicked Warsh with expectations the Fed will lower interest rates. Millions of Americans will hit the road this Memorial Day, despite the pain at the pump. More from Mark Mayfield.
3: According to AAA, officials project that 45 million Americans will travel at least 50 miles from home between today and Monday, the Memorial Day holiday, setting a new record. Officials said that out of the total, 39.1 million are expected to drive, while 3.66 million are expected to fly to their destination. Travel by other means is also expected to increase.
1: Average gas prices across the U.S. are a penny cheaper today, but still at a four-year high heading into Memorial Day weekend. AAA reports the average cost of a gallon of gas is $4.55. That's up $1.37 from this time last year and just 6 cents cheaper than in 2022. I'm Michael Kastner.
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1: President Trump will swear in Kevin Warsh as Federal Reserve Chairman today. More from Tammy Trujillo.
2: The White House ceremony follows last week's Senate confirmation vote along mostly party lines. 56-year-old Warsh will succeed Jerome Powell, whose term expired on Friday. Trump handpicked Warsh to lead the central bank with expectations that the Fed will resume lowering interest rates in the post-Powell era. I'm Tammy Trujillo.
1: 5,000 U.S. troops are being sent to Poland. President Trump made the announcement on social media Thursday and said the deployment was based on the successful election of the now president of Poland, Karol Nawrocki. The announcement follows an unexpected move by Pentagon Chief Pete Hegseth earlier this month to scrap sending troops to Poland, a move that was criticized by both parties. Eastern Conference final got underway on Thursday. The Montreal Canadiens smothered the Carolina Hurricanes 6-2 to take a one-game-to-none lead in Game 1 on the road. I'm Michael Kastner.
3: With a news update on WHTC Holland's Cool FM, I'm Gary Stevens. Plenty of green flags, both literally and figuratively, were dropping on this Memorial Day weekend, where we had races in Charlotte and Indianapolis. And this, of course, is the start of the summer vacation season. Over 39 million nationwide expected to be traveling, 1.3 million in Michigan alone hitting the roads. Lakes and rivers should also be teeming with boaters, according to Sergeant Chris Roer, head of the Ottawa County Sheriff's Office Marine Unit.
4: This is, I would say, the unofficial kickoff to the boating season. Obviously, people have already been in the water, but after this weekend, this is really when the boat traffic seems to pick up for the season. So after this weekend, there's going to be many more boats on the water to look out for when you're out cruising on your own boat, and the dangers definitely rise when there are more boats on the water.
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7: Here's the updated forecast from WHTC.com. Lows dip down to about 60 tonight under clear skies. Highs level off around 81 tomorrow, mainly sunny. Lows level off around 61 tomorrow night, partly cloudy. I'm meteorologist Paul Trombley. Currently 70.
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0: It's time for another thrilling season of Detroit Tigers baseball. 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
1: President Trump says an aircraft carrier strike group is not being used to intimidate Cuba. While speaking from the Oval Office on Thursday, Trump was asked about the USS Nimitz entering the region this week.
2: It's a failed country. Everybody knows it. They don't have electricity. They don't have money. They don't have really anything. They don't have food. And we're going to help them along, and we're going to help them because the people, because number one, I want to help them.
1: It comes as tensions rise between the U.S. and Cuba. Wednesday, the Justice Department charged former Cuban President Raul Castro with murder over a 1996 incident where Cuban fighter jets shot down two planes operated by a group of Miami-based Cuban exiles, killing four. Trump said he wants to provide Cuba with humanitarian aid. President Trump is expected to swear in Kevin Warsh as Federal Reserve Chairman today. The 56-year-old Warsh was confirmed by the Senate earlier this month, mostly along party lines, after Jerome Powell's term came to an end. Trump handpicked Warsh with expectations the Fed will lower interest rates. Millions of Americans will hit the road this Memorial Day, despite the pain at the pump. More from Mark Mayfield.
3: According to AAA, officials project that 45 million Americans will travel at least 50 miles from home between today and Monday, the Memorial Day holiday, setting a new record. Officials said that out of the total, 39.1 million are expected to drive, while 3.66 million are expected to fly to their destination. Travel by other means is also expected to increase.
1: Average gas prices across the U.S. are a penny cheaper today, but still at a four-year high heading into Memorial Day weekend. AAA reports the average cost of a gallon of gas is $4.55. That's up $1.37 from this time last year and just 6 cents cheaper than in 2022. I'm Michael Kastner.
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1: President Trump will swear in Kevin Warsh as Federal Reserve Chairman today. More from Tammy Trujillo.
2: The White House ceremony follows last week's Senate confirmation vote along mostly party lines. 56-year-old Warsh will succeed Jerome Powell, whose term expired on Friday. Trump handpicked Warsh to lead the central bank with expectations that the Fed will resume lowering interest rates in the post-Powell era. I'm Tammy Trujillo.
1: 5,000 U.S. troops are being sent to Poland. President Trump made the announcement on social media Thursday and said the deployment was based on the successful election of the now president of Poland, Karol Nawrocki. The announcement follows an unexpected move by Pentagon Chief Pete Hegseth earlier this month to scrap sending troops to Poland, a move that was criticized by both parties. Eastern Conference final got underway on Thursday. The Montreal Canadiens smothered the Carolina Hurricanes 6-2 to take a one-game-to-none lead in Game 1 on the road. I'm Michael Kastner.
3: With a news update on WHTC Holland's Cool FM, I'm Gary Stevens. A 32-year-old motorcyclist lost his life after colliding with an SUV north of Jenison on Friday morning. The name of the biker wasn't immediately disclosed by Ottawa County Sheriff Sergeant John Smoes, who was among the first responders dispatched to Cottonwood Drive at Somerset Drive north of Baldwin Street at 8:50 a.m. The motorcyclist was attempting to turn left from the side street when he went into the path of the northbound SUV, and although he was helmeted, he succumbed at the scene. Two of the three persons from Grand Rapids in the SUV, a 21-year-old man behind the wheel and a 21-year-old female passenger, sustained minor injuries that required hospitalization in an undisclosed medical facility. The other person, a 23-year-old man, was not hurt. It took nearly 4 hours before Cottonwood Drive reopened the traffic as the incident remains under investigation. The Detroit Tigers host the Los Angeles Angels at Comerica Park on Tuesday evening. Coverage begins at 6:15 p.m. on WHTC Holland's Cool FM. 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
4: Here's the updated forecast from WHTC.com. Lows level off around 60 overnight under clear skies. High temperatures reach up to 81 Tuesday, mainly clear skies. Tuesday night, lows around 61. I'm meteorologist Megan Mulford. Currently, it's 66 degrees.
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1: President Trump will swear in Kevin Warsh as Federal Reserve Chairman today. More from Tammy Trujillo.
2: The White House ceremony follows last week's Senate confirmation vote along mostly party lines. 56-year-old Warsh will succeed Jerome Powell, whose term expired on Friday.

0: Trump handpicked Warsh to lead the central bank with expectations that the Fed will resume lowering interest rates in the post-Powell era. I'm Tammy Trujillo.
1: 5,000 U.S. troops are being sent to Poland. President Trump made the announcement on social media Thursday and said the deployment was based on the successful election of the now president of Poland, Karol Nawrocki. The announcement follows an unexpected move by Pentagon Chief Pete Hegseth earlier this month to scrap sending troops to Poland, a move that was criticized by both parties. The Eastern Conference final got underway on Thursday. The Montreal Canadiens smothered the Carolina Hurricanes 6-2 to take a one-game-to-none lead in Game 1 on the road. I'm Michael Kastner.
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fade. 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

0: Hi, it's Dan Evans. After the Memorial Day holiday, join us on Tuesday for WHTC Morning News, your consumer's energy update, hearing voices, good things along the lakeshore, State Senate candidate Chris Kleinjens, the garden party from DeBrine Seed, and more. 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
1: President Trump will swear in Kevin Warsh as Federal Reserve Chairman today. More from Tammy Trujillo.
2: The White House ceremony follows last week's Senate confirmation vote along mostly party lines. 56-year-old Warsh will succeed Jerome Powell, whose term expired on Friday. Trump handpicked Warsh to lead the central bank with expectations that the Fed will resume lowering interest rates in the post-Powell era. I'm Tammy Trujillo.
1: 5,000 U.S. troops are being sent to Poland. President Trump made the announcement on social media Thursday and said the deployment was based on the successful election of the now president of Poland, Karol Nawrocki. The announcement follows an unexpected move by Pentagon Chief Pete Hegseth earlier this month to scrap sending troops to Poland, a move that was criticized by both parties. Eastern Conference final got underway on Thursday. The Montreal Canadiens smothered the Carolina Hurricanes 6-2 to take a one-game-to-none lead in Game 1 on the road. I'm Michael Kastner.
3: Here's the updated forecast from WHTC.com. Mainly clear skies overnight with a low of 60. Daytime highs approaching 81. Tuesday, sunshine mixed with clouds at times. I'm meteorologist Jennifer Vujicki. Right now, 59.
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1: President Trump says an aircraft carrier strike group is not being used to intimidate Cuba. While speaking from the Oval Office on Thursday, Trump was asked about the USS Nimitz entering the region this week.
2: It's a failed country. Everybody knows it. They don't have electricity. They don't have money. They don't have really anything. They don't have food. And we're going to help them along, and we're going to help them because the people, because number one, I want to help them.
1: It comes as tensions rise between the U.S. and Cuba. Wednesday, the Justice Department charged former Cuban President Raul Castro with murder over a 1996 incident where Cuban fighter jets shot down two planes operated by a group of Miami-based Cuban exiles, killing four. Trump said he wants to provide Cuba with humanitarian aid. President Trump is expected to swear in Kevin Warsh as Federal Reserve Chairman today. The 56-year-old Warsh was confirmed by the Senate earlier this month, mostly along party lines, after Jerome Powell's term came to an end. Trump handpicked Warsh with expectations the Fed will lower interest rates. Millions of Americans will hit the road this Memorial Day, despite the pain at the pump. More from Mark Mayfield.
3: According to AAA, officials project that 45 million Americans will travel at least 50 miles from home between today and Monday, the Memorial Day holiday, setting a new record. Officials said that out of the total, 39.1 million are expected to drive, while 3.66 million are expected to fly to their destination. Travel by other means is also expected to increase.
1: Average gas prices across the U.S. are a penny cheaper today, but still at a four-year high heading into Memorial Day weekend. AAA reports the average cost of a gallon of gas is $4.55. That's up $1.37 from this time last year and just 6 cents cheaper than in 2022. I'm Michael Kastner.
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0: Here's what's coming up this week in sports on WHTC Holland's Cool FM. The Tigers take on the Cleveland Guardians at Comerica Park for a four-game series. We're on the air at 6:15 Monday, Tuesday, and Wednesday, 12:45 Thursday afternoon. 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
1: President Trump will swear in Kevin Warsh as Federal Reserve Chairman today. More from Tammy Trujillo.
2: The White House ceremony follows last week's Senate confirmation vote along mostly party lines. 56-year-old Warsh will succeed Jerome Powell, whose term expired on Friday. Trump handpicked Warsh to lead the central bank with expectations that the Fed will resume lowering interest rates in the post-Powell era. I'm Tammy Trujillo.
1: 5,000 U.S. troops are being sent to Poland. President Trump made the announcement on social media Thursday and said the deployment was based on the successful election of the now president of Poland, Karol Nawrocki. The announcement follows an unexpected move by Pentagon Chief Pete Hegseth earlier this month to scrap sending troops to Poland, a move that was criticized by both parties. The Eastern Conference final got underway on Thursday. The Montreal Canadiens smothered the Carolina Hurricanes 6-2 to take a one-game-to-none lead in Game 1 on the road. I'm Michael Kastner.
3: Here's the updated forecast from WHTC.com. Lows dip down to about 59 overnight under mainly clear skies. Sunshine mixed with clouds at times Tuesday. Highs level off around 81. Partly cloudy skies Tuesday night. Lows dip down to about 61. I'm meteorologist Paul Trombley. Right now, 63.
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1: I feel his fade. Your love is fading. I feel his fade. Your love is fading. Woman, I feel it fade.

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1: President Trump says an aircraft carrier strike group is not being used to intimidate Cuba. While speaking from the Oval Office on Thursday, Trump was asked about the USS Nimitz entering the region this week.
2: It's a failed country. Everybody knows it. They don't have electricity. They don't have money. They don't have really anything. They don't have food. And we're going to help them along, and we're going to help them because the people, because number one, I want to help them.
1: It comes as tensions rise between the U.S. and Cuba. Wednesday, the Justice Department charged former Cuban President Raul Castro with murder over a 1996 incident where Cuban fighter jets shot down two planes operated by a group of Miami-based Cuban exiles, killing four. Trump said he wants to provide Cuba with humanitarian aid. President Trump is expected to swear in Kevin Warsh as Federal Reserve Chairman today. The 56-year-old Warsh was confirmed by the Senate earlier this month, mostly along party lines, after Jerome Powell's term came to an end. Trump handpicked Warsh with expectations the Fed will lower interest rates. Millions of Americans will hit the road this Memorial Day, despite the pain at the pump. More from Mark Mayfield.
3: According to AAA, officials project that 45 million Americans will travel at least 50 miles from home between today and Monday, the Memorial Day holiday, setting a new record. Officials said that out of the total, 39.1 million are expected to drive, while 3.66 million are expected to fly to their destination. Travel by other means is also expected to increase.
1: Average gas prices across the U.S. are a penny cheaper today, but still at a four-year high heading into Memorial Day weekend. AAA reports the average cost of a gallon of gas is $4.55. That's up $1.37 from this time last year and just 6 cents cheaper than in 2022. I'm Michael Kastner.
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0: Hi, I'm Gary Stevens, wishing you a very happy and safe Memorial Day weekend. We're back with you on Tuesday morning's Talk of the Town. We'll have an update from the Allegan County Community Foundation, and Craig Rich will preview next month's Celtic Festival. 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
1: President Trump will swear in Kevin Warsh as Federal Reserve Chairman today. More from Tammy Trujillo.
2: The White House ceremony follows last week's Senate confirmation vote along mostly party lines. 56-year-old Warsh will succeed Jerome Powell, whose term expired on Friday. Trump handpicked Warsh to lead the central bank with expectations that the Fed will resume lowering interest rates in the post-Powell era. I'm Tammy Trujillo.
1: 5,000 U.S. troops are being sent to Poland. President Trump made the announcement on social media Thursday and said the deployment was based on the successful election of the now president of Poland, Karol Nawrocki. The announcement follows an unexpected move by Pentagon Chief Pete Hegseth earlier this month to scrap sending troops to Poland, a move that was criticized by both parties. Eastern Conference final got underway on Thursday. The Montreal Canadiens smothered the Carolina Hurricanes 6-2 to take a one-game-to-none lead in Game 1 on the road. I'm Michael Kastner.
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9: Here's the updated forecast from WHTC.com. Mainly clear skies overnight with lows around 60. Highs level off around 81 Tuesday. Sunshine mixed with clouds at times. Tuesday night, lows around 61. I'm meteorologist Megan Mulford. Currently, it's 61 degrees.
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And the feeling is laid back. Palm trees grow and rents are low, but you know, keep thinking about

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1: President Trump says an aircraft carrier strike group is not being used to intimidate Cuba. While speaking from the Oval Office on Thursday, Trump was asked about the USS Nimitz entering the region this week.
2: It's a failed country. Everybody knows it. They don't have electricity. They don't have money. They don't have really anything. They don't have food. And we're going to help them along, and we're going to help them because the people, because number one, I want to help them.
1: It comes as tensions rise between the U.S. and Cuba. Wednesday, the Justice Department charged former Cuban President Raul Castro with murder over a 1996 incident where Cuban fighter jets shot down two planes operated by a group of Miami-based Cuban exiles, killing four. Trump said he wants to provide Cuba with humanitarian aid. President Trump is expected to swear in Kevin Warsh as Federal Reserve Chairman today. The 56-year-old Warsh was confirmed by the Senate earlier this month, mostly along party lines, after Jerome Powell's term came to an end. Trump handpicked Warsh with expectations the Fed will lower interest rates. Millions of Americans will hit the road this Memorial Day, despite the pain at the pump. More from Mark Mayfield.
3: According to AAA, officials project that 45 million Americans will travel at least 50 miles from home between today and Monday, the Memorial Day holiday, setting a new record. Officials said that out of the total, 39.1 million are expected to drive, while 3.66 million are expected to fly to their destination. Travel by other means is also expected to increase.
1: Average gas prices across the U.S. are a penny cheaper today, but still at a four-year high heading into Memorial Day weekend. AAA reports the average cost of a gallon of gas is $4.55. That's up $1.37 from this time last year and just 6 cents cheaper than in 2022. I'm Michael Kastner.
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0: From first pitch to final out, Detroit Tigers baseball is on WHTC, Holland's Cool FM, your season-long home for Detroit Tigers action.
1: President Trump will swear in Kevin Warsh as Federal Reserve Chairman today. More from Tammy Trujillo.
2: The White House ceremony follows last week's Senate confirmation vote along mostly party lines. 56-year-old Warsh will succeed Jerome Powell, whose term expired on Friday. Trump handpicked Warsh to lead the central bank with expectations that the Fed will resume lowering interest rates in the post-Powell era. I'm Tammy Trujillo.
1: 5,000 U.S. troops are being sent to Poland. President Trump made the announcement on social media Thursday and said the deployment was based on the successful election of the now president of Poland, Karol Nawrocki. The announcement follows an unexpected move by Pentagon Chief Pete Hegseth earlier this month to scrap sending troops to Poland, a move that was criticized by both parties. The Eastern Conference final got underway on Thursday. The Montreal Canadiens smothered the Carolina Hurricanes 6-2 to take a one-game-to-none lead in Game 1 on the road. I'm Michael Kastner.
3: Here's the updated forecast from WHTC.com. Lows dip down to about 60 overnight under partly cloudy skies. Partly cloudy skies again Tuesday. High temperatures reach up to 82. I'm meteorologist Jennifer Wojcicki. Right now, it's 61 degrees.
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1: President Trump says an aircraft carrier strike group is not being used to intimidate Cuba. While speaking from the Oval Office on Thursday, Trump was asked about the USS Nimitz entering the region this week.
2: It's a failed country. Everybody knows it. They don't have electricity. They don't have money. They don't have really anything. They don't have food. And we're going to help them along, and we're going to help them because the people, because number one, I want to help them.
1: It comes as tensions rise between the U.S. and Cuba. Wednesday, the Justice Department charged former Cuban President Raul Castro with murder over a 1996 incident where Cuban fighter jets shot down two planes operated by a group of Miami-based Cuban exiles, killing four. Trump said he wants to provide Cuba with humanitarian aid. President Trump is expected to swear in Kevin Warsh as Federal Reserve Chairman today. The 56-year-old Warsh was confirmed by the Senate earlier this month, mostly along party lines, after Jerome Powell's term came to an end. Trump handpicked Warsh with expectations the Fed will lower interest rates. Millions of Americans will hit the road this Memorial Day, despite the pain at the pump. More from Mark Mayfield.
3: According to AAA, officials project that 45 million Americans will travel at least 50 miles from home between today and Monday, the Memorial Day holiday, setting a new record. Officials said that out of the total, 39.1 million are expected to drive, while 3.66 million are expected to fly to their destination. Travel by other means is also expected to increase.
1: Average gas prices across the U.S. are a penny cheaper today, but still at a four-year high heading into Memorial Day weekend. AAA reports the average cost of a gallon of gas is $4.55. That's up $1.37 from this time last year and just 6 cents cheaper than in 2022. I'm Michael Kastner.
0: Another hour of Michigan's Oldies starts now. 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

0: 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We're spinning Michigan's best oldies, keeping you informed with CBS News, bringing you the local updates straight from our Holland newsroom. 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It's the perfect way to end your day. It's J.D. 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
1: Texas voters head to the polls today in the Republican primary runoff for the U.S. Senate between incumbent Senator John Cornyn and State Attorney General Ken Paxton. Last week, President Trump announced his endorsement of Paxton, turning the race on its head. A new study shows a common procedure for heart attack treatment is not providing any benefits and in women raises risk. Here's Jim Roop.
2: Researchers at Mount Sinai School of Medicine published their findings in the New England Journal of Medicine regarding beta blockers. They say beta blockers did not significantly reduce death, repeat heart attacks, or hospitalization for heart failure. A sub-study shows women who got beta blockers had a higher risk of death, heart attack, or hospitalization for heart failure compared with women who did not receive beta blockers. I'm Jim Roop.
1: And the New York Knicks are in the NBA Finals for the first time since 1999. New York throttled the Cleveland Cavaliers 130-93 in Game 4 to complete a four-game sweep in the Eastern Conference Finals. I'm Mark Mayfield.
3: Here's the updated forecast from WHTC.com. Lows dip down to about 59 overnight under partly cloudy skies. Sunshine mixed with clouds at times again Tuesday. High temperatures reach up to 82. Lows dip down to about 61 Tuesday night, partly cloudy skies. I'm meteorologist Paul Trombley. Right now, it's 59 degrees.
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1: Voters will head to the polls in the Texas Republican primary runoff today for the U.S. Senate between incumbent Senator John Cornyn and State Attorney General Ken Paxton. Last week, President Trump announced his endorsement of Paxton, turning the race on its head. Cornyn fell into disfavor with Trump when he initially didn't back Trump's 2024 presidential run. President Trump honored those who gave the ultimate sacrifice for the country on Memorial Day. He spoke at Arlington National Cemetery to mark the holiday Monday afternoon.
2: We honor those who fell so that our republic might stand, those who died so that our nation could live, those who gave up their sacred light on earth so that the sublime light of American freedom would shine forever and ever.
1: The president also took part in a wreath-laying ceremony at the Tomb of the Unknown Soldier. The U.S. military has carried out what it is calling self-defense strikes against Iranian missile launch sites and naval assets near the Strait of Hormuz. That's according to U.S. Central Command. CENTCOM spokesperson Timothy Hawkins says that the action was taken to protect U.S. personnel from imminent threats posed by Iranian forces. He said the strikes targeted missile positions as well as Iranian boats attempting to lay naval mines in the area. The preliminary rounds of the Scripps National Spelling Bee start today at D.C.'s Constitution Hall. Here's Tammy Trujillo.
3: 247 young spellers from the U.S. and five other countries will compete for the title during the competition. The quarterfinals and semifinals will be held on Wednesday, followed by the finals on Thursday. The winner will receive over $50,000 in cash and prizes, along with a trophy and a medal celebrating the achievement. I'm Tammy Trujillo.
1: And the New York Knicks are heading back to the NBA Finals for the first time since 1999. New York throttled the Cleveland Cavaliers 130-93 in Game 4 to complete a four-game sweep in the Eastern Conference Finals as they aim to win their first title since 1973. I'm Mark Mayfield.
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0: Hi, it's Dan Evans. After the Memorial Day holiday, join us on Tuesday for WHTC Morning News, your consumer's energy update, hearing voices, good things along the lakeshore, State Senate candidate Chris Kleinjens, the garden party from DeBrine Seat, and more. 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
1: The U.S. military has attacked Iranian missile launch sites and naval assets near the Strait of Hormuz. That's according to U.S. Central Command. CENTCOM says the action was taken to protect U.S. personnel from imminent threats posed by Iranian forces. Chicago Mayor Brandon Johnson is traveling to Rome to meet with the Pope this week. Tammy Trujillo has details.
2: Johnson plans to discuss several topics with Pope Leo, who was born in Chicago, including foreign affairs and affordability.
3: How we treat the most vulnerable, the endless illegal wars, right? There's so much work that we can do together to make sure that our collective humanity is protected.
2: Mayor Johnson's trip will run through Saturday. I'm Tammy Trujillo.
1: And Texas voters head to the polls today in the Republican primary runoff for the U.S. Senate between incumbent Senator John Cornyn and State Attorney General Ken Paxton. Last week, President Trump announced his endorsement of Paxton, turning the race on its head. I'm Mark Mayfield.
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6: Landowners with acres potentially eligible to enroll as base acres for ARC and PLC should get notifications in the near future from the government. Richard Fordyce, USDA Undersecretary for Farm Production and Conservation, says the One Big Beautiful Bill included a provision allowing USDA to add up to 30 million base acres to ARC and PLC. Farmers who are renting ground not enrolled in base acres should inform their landlords these notifications will be coming soon. Farm owners also will have 90 days to opt out if they have some reason for not wanting to see their acreage enrolled in ARC or PLC. At the same time, there are no additional steps needed by landowners to add those acres. While USDA is adding 30 million acres to commodity crop programs, the legislation did not provide an opportunity for farmers to update or reallocate their current base acres.
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9: Here's the updated forecast from WHTC.com. A blend of clouds and sun today, with daytime highs approaching 82. Partly cloudy tonight, lows dip down to about 61. Highs level off around 82 tomorrow. I'm meteorologist Megan Mulford. Currently 59.
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1: President Trump says an aircraft carrier strike group is not being used to intimidate Cuba. While speaking from the Oval Office on Thursday, Trump was asked about the USS Nimitz entering the region this week.
2: It's a failed country. Everybody knows it. They don't have electricity. They don't have money. They don't have really anything. They don't have food. And we're going to help them along, and we're going to help them because the people, because number one, I want to help them.
1: It comes as tensions rise between the U.S. and Cuba. Wednesday, the Justice Department charged former Cuban President Raul Castro with murder over a 1996 incident where Cuban fighter jets shot down two planes operated by a group of Miami-based Cuban exiles, killing four. Trump said he wants to provide Cuba with humanitarian aid. President Trump is expected to swear in Kevin Warsh as Federal Reserve Chairman today. The 56-year-old Warsh was confirmed by the Senate earlier this month, mostly along party lines, after Jerome Powell's term came to an end. Trump handpicked Warsh with expectations the Fed will lower interest rates. Millions of Americans will hit the road this Memorial Day, despite the pain at the pump. More from Mark Mayfield.
3: According to AAA, officials project that 45 million Americans will travel at least 50 miles from home between today and Monday, the Memorial Day holiday, setting a new record. Officials said that out of the total, 39.1 million are expected to drive, while 3.66 million are expected to fly to their destination. Travel by other means is also expected to increase.
1: Average gas prices across the U.S. are a penny cheaper today, but still at a four-year high heading into Memorial Day weekend. AAA reports the average cost of a gallon of gas is $4.55. That's up $1.37 from this time last year and just 6 cents cheaper than in 2022. I'm Michael Kastner.
4: Crews are still working on an unstable chemical tank in Southern California, but officials are confident there will not be a massive explosion. Craig Covery with the Orange County Fire Authority says the tank is starting to cool thanks to a small crack that's allowing the chemical to start curing.
5: It cures from the outside in, so we're creating a crust inside that further solidifies and holds whatever liquids are left.
4: The number of people under evacuation orders has dropped from 50,000 people to 16,000. The evacuation zone still includes Stanton and Garden Grove. New Jersey Governor Mikey Sherrill is denied access to a controversial ICE facility in Newark following a protest outside. Sarah Lee Kessler reports.
6: A number of ICE detainees at Delaney Hall began a hunger strike last Friday, prompting a Monday morning protest by supporters who clashed with ICE agents. They claim inmates are facing inhumane conditions such as rotten food, lack of air conditioning, and medical neglect. The DHS denies that. Governor Sherrill showed up hoping to see for herself.
7: Here in this country, everyone should be treated with dignity.
8: They're not giving people their constitutional right for a day in court.
6: New Jersey Senator Andy Kim, who got to tour on Sunday and talked to inmates, and said Delaney Hall should be shut down. I'm Sarah Lee Kessler.
4: Today's special day celebrates a ruthless predator created after eating bad seafood. More from Bree Tennis.
9: That's the story Bram Stoker claimed inspired Count Dracula, with the power to turn others into vampires with a bite, thus creating more vampires. In the book, Dracula only created three females to be his brides, but in the films, he turns thousands into vampires, but the odds of you running into one are statistically zero.
4: I'm Michael Kastner.
10: With a news update on WHTC Holland's Cool FM, I'm Gary Stevens. The nation yesterday took a moment to pause for remembering those who have given their lives for this country. Perhaps the poignancy of Memorial Day was best described by Richard Doc Jakubczyk, a Vietnam conflict U.S. Navy veteran who was a featured speaker during the annual commemoration ceremony held in Holland's Pilgrim Home Cemetery.
11: On Memorial Day, I don't think of history or politics. I see faces. I hear voices remembering young men, barely old enough to be boys, and old men, some old enough to be my father, talked about going home, seeing their loved ones, about the small things that many of us take for granted. Some of them never made it home.
10: There was a parade ahead of the ceremony through downtown Holland with a similar scenario in Zeeland. Other Lakeshore area communities who held parades on the holiday included Grand Haven, Saugatuck, Jenison, and Granville. Just what do Allegan County residents think about how their trash are handled? The county's health department has begun taking input from a 15-question survey aimed at finding out how those who live and work in the county handle their refuse and recycling, as well as ways such necessities can be improved upon. The results of this 10-day canvassing through June 3rd will be used to help influence the department's materials management plan. An online link to the survey is in this story at WHTC.com. The South Haven Harbor will be dredged starting today. The work is expected to be complete in July. The dredged sand will be moved to the shore near South Beach for beach nourishment efforts, according to city officials. They add the harbor will remain open through the project. Dredging ensures recreational and commercial boats can access the channel. It also improves the shoreline. A woman was hit and killed by a train around 11 yesterday morning in Grand Rapids near Market Avenue and Wealthy Street. Witness Jacob Davis says she was trying to grab onto the moving train, adding the woman appeared to be deaf because she didn't react to him yelling and honking his horn and seemed determined to get on the train. Her identity was not immediately disclosed. The average price for gas is 20 cents lower per gallon in Michigan compared to last week. AAA Michigan says drivers are now paying an average of $4.61, up 59 cents from last month, and $1.41 more than last year. A 15-gallon tank of gas on average in the state costs $69. Along the lakeshore, fuel is running at $4.54 in Ottawa County and $4.67 in Allegan County. The Michigan Senate has approved a bill that would let Mackinac Island regulate the prices charged by Schepler's Mackinac Island Ferry and the Arnold Transit Company. The two ferry operators are owned by the Hoffman family of companies. The company issued a statement after the bill passed saying the approach undermines their investments required to maintain safe, efficient, and high-quality service, ultimately impacting both residents and visitors alike. Senator John Demus says Mackinac Island is the only city in Michigan that does not have home rule. Get the latest news anytime at WHTC.com.
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10: 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Traffic-wise, very light volume on US 31 traveling through Holland and a smooth cruise on Business 196 Chicago Drive. How about your weather outlook from WHTC.com? A partly cloudy Tuesday on the way, high around 80. Partly to mostly cloudy overnight, 59. Tomorrow, partly cloudy. Looks like 76 are forecasted high and about 75 on Thursday with sunny skies. Beautiful week ahead and a gorgeous Tuesday morning right now. Clear skies, 59 in Zeeland, 62 in Holland. Get the forecast sent to you weekdays. Text the word STORM to 80373.
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26: Oh, yes, good morning and welcome in. 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WHTC Morning News on Holland's Cool FM. Dan Evans here, Gary Stevens in our newsroom, and we are ready to rock and roll for this Tuesday morning here. We have news, weather, sports, traffic, information, entertainment. I'll toss in a couple of tunes for you to help start your day here, keep you up to date and informed after a Memorial Day weekend come and gone. We'll talk about that in a second, but weather-wise here, partly cloudy today, getting set for high today around 80. And we've got a good-looking weather week ahead of us here. So, unfortunately, we were talking about this a lot over the weekend. A lot of campers, lots of families. Boy, it got nice about Monday morning over Memorial Day weekend. But anyway, weather's going to try to make up for it this week anyway in the high of 80 today. Our official sunrise this morning, 6:12. Our sunset tonight at 9:11 as our days get longer and longer. And as I mentioned, the Memorial Day weekend has come and gone. I hope you enjoyed yours and had actually 3 nice days away. Well, for the most part from work, but enjoyed it very much. Highlights, I guess. Saturday, my wife and I decided to visit. We've got a friend in Brighton, Michigan, just before Detroit, and we haven't visited him in a while. Real quick drive, couple hours. He enjoys it when we bring the dog. Of course, we bring the dog, and a quick trip over there, have lunch, and kind of spend some time with him. He lost his wife about a month, or I should say a year and a half ago, and we always like to try to go over and just make sure he's doing good. But we were in Brighton on Saturday afternoon and came back Saturday evening. Sunday, for my wife and I guess we headed up to Grand Haven. We wanted to kayak that day, but not so much on Sunday. Kind of just ended up going out for dinner. Really great place, too, in Spring Lake, but that's something else. But And then yesterday, I guess, came down, caught a little of the Memorial Day parade, and then we had an invite to head out to the cousins for a cookout. Fabulous barbecued ribs. So thanks to the cousins for that. But that wrapped up our Memorial Day weekend. Again, I hope it was a good one for you. Fun and safe travels for everyone, that's for sure. Speaking of gas prices in Michigan, get this, down 20 cents from last week. That's good news. Michigan drivers now paying an average of $4.63 per gallon for regular unleaded. It's 63 cents more than this time last month and about $1.42 more than this time last year. But still, we'll take any downward trend as far as gasoline is concerned. You're paying an average almost $70 for a full 15-gallon tank of gas. That's an increase of about $18 from 2025.
2: highest price last August. Of course, yesterday, Monday, and we typically talk to AAA's Adrian Woodland about gas prices, but we both had the day off yesterday, so we'll chat with her again next Monday. Other news today, I guess, a startup based in China just launched a new wearable device for pets. This was very interesting. Let me start again. A startup based in China just launched a new wearable device for pets that claims to translate animal emotions into human speech with close to 95% accuracy. Really? The gadget hangs from your pet's collar and uses AI to study things like vocal patterns, behavior, body language, to figure out what your pet is trying to say. The translator costs about $118. I would have thought way more than that. And apparently more than 10,000 people have already pre-ordered one. Pre-ordered, I think, maybe is the key word there. But before you start expecting full conversations with your golden retriever, you might want to wait. Yeah, the company hasn't released any scientific studies proving the device actually works. So it could be a bust, or I guess it could be the greatest invention ever made, right? Either which way. I don't think that'll go too far. Hey, did you catch the American Music Awards last night? Yeah, pretty lame affair for the most part, until Mr. Billy Idol came out and blew the roof off the place. Yeah, unfortunately, viewers had to wait about 3 hours for it, though. I did not sit through it, but I watched some of those award shows. Billy accepted the Lifetime Achievement Award and then closed out the show with a couple of songs, Eyes Without a Face, one of my favorites from Billy, really cool song, and Dancing With Myself, and he had the crowd on its feet and moving, no question. Billy Idol, man, he's been around for decades, and they're saying he still has it, yeah. All right, our Tigers, sports-wise, set to open up a home series. Detroit will take on the Angels tonight. The Tigers now 21-33 after snapping an 8-game losing streak. So Tigers back in action tonight. That's a 6:15 broadcast time this evening right here on WHTC. Let's do our Sunrise Smile for this Tuesday morning. And all the late night hosts are off, but here's some classic jokes about graduations and the kickoff of summer.
19: Krispy Kreme will give out free donuts this week to any high school or college senior. And Duncan said they'd give a free donut to anyone who comes in wearing a shirt. Any shirt.
20: The biggest story over the weekend was the social media uproar over the commencement speech given by Kansas City Chiefs kicker Harrison Butker. In it, he said that women should focus on being wives and mothers instead of having careers. He praises his wife, who he met in band class in middle school. This speech upset me because as a girl who played clarinet for 6 years, that could have been me. Once I get a football player to bang me, I will ditch this TV show so bad.
21: The kickoff to the summer travel season, of course. A lot of people are flying, too. That might be a problem. The FAA snafus recently. Airlines are bracing for the summer of hell. Or as Spirit Airlines calls it, summer.
2: All right, along with, well, not along with the regular features. I'm so used to saying that this morning on WHTC Morning News on Holland's Cool FM. Yeah, it's a regular feature. Paul Harvey has the rest of the story coming up in about a little more than 5 minutes or so. Plan on speaking with Brian Wheeler from Consumers Energy. He does an update with us Tuesday mornings at 7:13. Hearing Voices with Scott Watson coming up at 7:40 this morning. At 7:50, bonus segment, Good Things Along the Lakeshore with Chandra Martinez from the Lakeshore. We talk about the people and the organizations making a positive difference along the lakeshore. 8:18 this morning, State Senate candidate, Democratic State Senate candidate Chris Kleinians. And at 8:40, the Garden Party with Caleb Holzman from DeBrine Seed. Yes, we do have all that and a big old family-sized bag of chips. 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
22: 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I'm J.D. 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
1: The Knicks destroyed the Cavs 130-93 to sweep the series and advance to the NBA Finals for the first time since 1999. Karl Anthony Towns led New York with 19 points, 14 boards. Talks about the team's mindset following the series win.
3: This team's hungry, and that's the most important thing. Even with an amazing historical win we had tonight, the celebrations were minimal. You know, we really want to get back to work.
1: Jalen Brunson named series MVP. Stanley Cup playoffs. Andrei Svechnikov scored in overtime to lift the Hurricanes past the Canadiens 3-2, take a 2-1 lead in the Eastern Conference final for Montreal. Baseball. Astros starter Tatsuya Imai and two relievers combined for a no-hitter, crushed the Rangers 9-0. Nationals smacked six homers, torched the Guardians 10-2 in Cleveland. That's sports. I'm Rhonda Moss.
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5: Kevin McGonigal, who lines one up the right field line, and it touches down.
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8: Hi, Tiger fans. Greg Gagne here with your Detroit Tigers update. The Tigers split a doubleheader on Sunday in Baltimore. They were walked off on in game number one on a ninth inning home run from Colton Cowser. But in game number two, the Tigers responded well and snapped an eight-game losing streak with a 4-1 final over the O's. In the first inning, it was a two-run home run from Dylan Dingler, his 10th of the year, to set the tone. The Orioles would get one run in the ballgame, and it came in the fourth inning on a sacrifice fly from Samuel Basayo, and that was all Tiger right-hander Troy Melton would give up in the game. Tigers would add two more in the sixth inning with a bases loaded two-run single from Kevin McGonigal. And that's all they would need as they hang on for the 4-1 win. Troy Melton, in his first game since being activated from the 60-day injured list, he twirled a beauty to earn his first win of the year, allowing a run on two hits in 5 2/3 innings. The Tigers have the day off on Monday, and they will be back to action on Tuesday night at Comerica Park as they host the Los Angeles Angels in the first of a three-game series.
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9: Now, the rest of the story. Greenland actually was green. Once upon a time. But that was before it started snowing. Today Greenland is little more than a vast snow slab, 2 miles thick. What land there was is now mostly below sea level, submerged by the sheer weight of all that snow. 3,000 years ago, there was a blizzard on Greenland. The snowfall of subsequent seasons compressed the snow from that one blizzard into a river of ice, a glacier, and it was a September long past when a gigantic chunk of that glacier fractured and tumbled into the Jakobshavn ice fjord. Its destination was the open sea. There was about 10,000 such icebergs swarming up in Baffin Bay at the time. Better to understand them all, we'll stay on the trail of this one iceberg in particular and observe it carefully. It was not especially large compared to its brethren, about 100 feet tall, 300 feet long. That which was visible, anyway, for most of it was beneath the water, reaching 500 feet down, very heavy, weighed a million or more tons, and yet the statistics do not do justice to the phenomenal beauty of this floating ice mountain. It was not merely white, but it appeared brilliantly crystalline in the sunlight, refracted through a billion ice-bound air bubbles. Scientists retrospectively tracking this particular iceberg note that Captain William Adams was in the vicinity. He was homeward bound aboard his whaling ship. Surely, they say, he cast his eyes on that frigid majesty. Before making its way southward, the iceberg would have to embark on a grand tour of Baffin Bay, first northward along the western coast of Greenland, all the way to the mouth of Smith Sound, then south along the eastern coast of Baffin Island, swept relentlessly by the current. The journey took many months, and each mile of the way, the iceberg sang, squealed and creaked and groaned and sang as icebergs do. And it also became a living zoo. Seals nestled in its crevices. Bowhead whales hid themselves in its shadow. Among the scientists who have studied this one individual iceberg is marine biologist Dr. Richard Brown. Dr. Brown even wrote a book about its voyage, and through that iceberg's eyes, the author witnessed the various dramas of that time in that region, the extinction of the bowhead whales, the hardships of the Eskimos. And Dr. Brown follows the beautiful iceberg until, as it travels ever southward into warmer waters, it diminishes to the size of a coffee table and disintegrates in a bubble of foam off Bermuda. That was the fate of the snow that fell on Greenland 3,000 years ago. That is the way that beautiful peripatetic palace of ice passed from us. But before it did, it sank the Titanic. It sank the Titanic. Thus did a distant age reach into the 20th century to disturb our destiny. For the history books say that the Titanic was sunk by an iceberg off the coast of Newfoundland in April of 1912, and that is so. But now you know that she was predoomed by a snowstorm 10 centuries before the birth of Christ, because now you know the rest of the story.
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2: 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Half past 6 o'clock, we have clear skies, 59 in Zeeland, 62 in Holland, and weather details on the way. Coming up in your next half hour of WHTC Morning News, we'll get a national news update, then local news headlines and local sports with Gary out of our newsroom. Chris Conley telling us what happened on this day. Mike Avery's Outdoor Magazine Minute coming up, along with Rusty Halverson, some farm news and Michigan Ag Now. That's all coming up in your next half hour of WHTC Morning News.
10: President Trump will swear in Kevin Warsh as Federal Reserve Chairman today. More from Tammy Trujillo.
11: The White House ceremony follows last week's Senate confirmation vote along mostly party lines. 56-year-old Warsh will succeed Jerome Powell, whose term expired on Friday. Trump handpicked Warsh to lead the central bank with expectations that the Fed will resume lowering interest rates in the post-Powell era. I'm Tammy Trujillo.
10: 5,000 U.S. troops are being sent to Poland. President Trump made the announcement on social media Thursday and said the deployment was based on the successful election of the now president of Poland, Karol Nawrocki. The announcement follows an unexpected move by Pentagon Chief Pete Hegseth earlier this month to scrap sending troops to Poland, a move that was criticized by both parties. Eastern Conference final got underway on Thursday. The Montreal Canadiens smothered the Carolina Hurricanes 6-2 to take a 1-0 lead in Game 1 on the road. I'm Michael Kastner.
12: Good morning. I'm Gary Stevens in the WHTC newsroom, and these are some of the stories we're following for you. The repurposing of downtown property with Kalamazoo Lake frontage highlights tonight's Saugatuck City Council meeting. The mobile nuisance parties known as the X-Train is back in Kalamazoo. And a U.S. Marine veteran completed a 500-mile walk from St. Ignace to Royal Oak on Memorial Day. All the details on these and other stories on WHTC News following national news at the top of the hour.
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2: 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A Tuesday morning, 26th day of May. And traffic and weather together showing no issues. US 31 or Business 196 Chicago Drive. Checking your weather from WHTC.com. Looking pretty good. Partly cloudy today, high around 80. Partly to mostly cloudy overnight, 59. Partly cloudy tomorrow, Wednesday, 76. And about 75 Thursday with sunshine. Clear now, 59 in Zeeland, 62 in Holland. The latest news, weather, and sports is available anytime at WHTC.com. 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
2: 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Well, the preliminary rounds of the Scripps National Spelling Bee will start today at D.C.'s Constitutional Hall.
11: 247 young spellers from the U.S. and five other countries will compete for the title during the competition. The quarterfinals and semifinals will be held on Wednesday, followed by the finals on Thursday. The winner will receive over $50,000 in cash and prizes, along with a trophy and a medal celebrating the achievement. I'm Tammy Trujillo.
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2: 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Again, a very nice Tuesday morning. Clear skies now, 59 in Zeeland, 62 in Holland. Here's the Beatles, Breakfast with the Beatles, Holland's Cool FM.

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3: 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WHTC Morning News on Holland's Cool FM, 641. We are 1 minute late.

0: That's right. Happy birthday to you. If today is, in fact, your birthday on this 26th day of May. And if it is, you're sharing it with sportscaster Brent Musburger. Brent Musburger is 87 today. He was the original host of the program, The NFL Today, and is credited with coining the phrase March Madness to describe the NCAA Division I men's basketball tournament while covering the Final Four. Also, Rock and Roll Hall of Famer, Stevie Nicks, 78 today. Of course, member of the group Fleetwood Mac and has also had a very successful solo career. Actress Pam Grier turned 77 today. Her credits include the TV series The L Word and the movies Mars Attacks, Escape from L.A., and Foxy Brown. Actor Philip Michael Thomas, 77 candles today, best known for his work on the TV show Miami Vice. Country singer Hank Williams Jr., 77, of course, the son of legendary country star Hank Williams. Finally, actor, comedian, and director Bobcat Goldthwait is 64. That's known for his roles in Police Academy, One Crazy Summer, and Scrooged. 6:53, Gary has a check of local sports.
1: I know yesterday, the Tigers host the Los Angeles Angels at Comerica Park in Detroit this evening, with coverage from Dan Dickerson at 6:15 p.m. on WHTC Holland's Cool FM. Henry Davis' solo homer in the seventh inning broke a 1-1 tie and propelled the Pittsburgh Pirates past Craig Council's visiting Cubs yesterday 2-1.
2: There wasn't much today. We didn't create scoring opportunities. And that's first. We got to create scoring opportunities. We didn't create any scoring opportunities.
1: The series at PNC Park continues this evening. Anthony Kay allowed 5 hits with 5 strikeouts over 6 innings, pitching the White Sox past the visiting Minnesota Twins yesterday 3-1.
3: The boys are playing really good. It's been, really fun to be a part of. And, hopefully, we keep going and get hot and, keep it rolling.
1: The series at Wrigley Field in Chicago continues this evening. Idle yesterday, the West Michigan Whitecaps take on the Lugnuts in Lansing this evening. That's a look at sports. I'm Gary Stevens.
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9: Our This Day stories are heard on WTAQ in Green Bay and Appleton, Wisconsin, and on WSAU, Wausau, and Stevens Point, Wisconsin. The USS Enterprise was the first nuclear-powered aircraft carrier. It was launched in 1960. The Navy planned to build three more nuclear-powered ships, but because of cost overruns, one was canceled. Well, not quite. Some of the ship's components were canceled. Airplanes for the unbuilt ship were redirected to other aircraft carriers, and Westinghouse had already begun building the nuclear reactor. The reactor was purchased by the Duquesne Lighting Company and was sent to Shippingsport, Pennsylvania. It would become the first nuclear power plant, which was turned on this day, May 26, 1958. And on this day, even spare parts can be put to good use. I'm Chris Conley.
0: Thank you, Chris. 647 WHTC Morning News on Holland's Cool FM. Also on this day, the 26th day of May, let your inner child fly. Yes, because today is National Paper Airplane Day. It's celebrated every year on this date, May 26th, to commemorate the fanciful aeronautical toy. Paper airplanes have fascinated children and adults alike around the globe for generations. And the day is usually celebrated with contests in two basic flight categories, distance and time in air. Yeah, the practice of constructing paper airplanes is sometimes referred to as origami. After origami, the Japanese art of paper folding. Yep, crafting paper planes is said to have originated out of ancient China, but the art is said to have been perfected out of Japan. Today, on this 26th day, National Paper Airplane Day.
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16: This is Mike Avery with today's Outdoor Magazine Minute. Jerry Gostinick is one of the top bass anglers in Michigan. His Great Lakes Bass Fishing Guide Service takes clients on some of the state's best water. But he says it's been an interesting season so far.
17: It's been a strange year fishing-wise. I mean, we've had fish spawning here on St. Clair the first week of May, and you know, the fish were kind of getting knocked off of their beds. We have a three or four day cold front come in, and then things would warm up a little bit.
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16: Bass fishing guide Jerry Gostinick says the smallmouth fishing in Michigan should heat up any time now.
17: You know, and things are going to happen quick here, you know. We just need a good, stable 4 or 5 days of warm weather, which we haven't had this spring. It's been an up and down kind of spring temperature-wise.
16: More on bass fishing in Michigan next time. 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
0: 651 WHTC Morning News on Holland's Cool FM. Dan Evans here along with Gary Stevens in the newsroom on this 26th day of May. We have traffic and weather together coming up here with Rusty Halverson with Michigan Ag Now. But first, some music news here. And Patty Boyd, she's associated with the Beatles. She's sharing her frustration with the upcoming four-part Beatles biopics.
20: During a conversation with Chris O'Dell, Boyd revealed that no one from the production ever contacted her about her depiction or part in the story. She said, "I thought it would be polite to mention it to me or let me know if they've got someone who is going to play me." The former wife of George Harrison is going to be played by White Lotus actress Amy Lou Wood. The four Beatles films are set to be released in April of 2028. Each movie will focus on a member of the band while weaving their stories together. I'm Mark Mayfield.
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21: 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Learn more about the small schools and big opportunities.

0: check of traffic and weather together. Traffic-wise, a little bit more volume now in U.S. 31, but no major slowdowns. And Business 196 Chicago Drive looking clear. Your latest forecast from WHTC.com. Partly cloudy and 80 today. Partly to mostly cloudy, 59 the overnight low. Partly cloudy tomorrow, 76, 75 Thursday with sunshine. Clear now, a lot of sun. 59 in Zeeland, 62 in Holland. 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
1: With agribusiness news on WHTC Morning News, I'm Rusty Halverson. The recent Purdue University CME Group Ag Economy Barometer showed a clear divide in how farmland values are predicted to move and what it means for decision-making on the farm. Michael Langemeyer, the director for the Center for Commercial Agriculture at Purdue University, said while the overall sentiment is relatively stable despite economic challenges, there are some interesting numbers below the surface.
2: When producers are grouped by their farmland value expectations over the next year, a clear split emerges. Some expect land values to increase, others expect them to decline, and even though both groups are operating in the same farming economy with similar interest rates, input costs, and policy uncertainty, their outlooks and decisions look very different.
1: Langemeyer says one of the clearest differences shows up in financial expectations.
2: Producers who expect higher land values tend to report stronger expectations for their own financial performance over the next year. They're also more optimistic about current conditions on their farms. On the other hand, producers expecting lower land values are noticeably more cautious and more pessimistic with respect to their financial performance.
1: So, the barometer showed that land value expectations are closely tied to the overall expectations for a farm's business. It also shows a sharp difference in farm investment behaviors.
2: Farmers expecting lower land values are fairly pessimistic to view now as a good time to make capital investments, whether that's machinery, buildings, or expansion. In contrast, farmers expecting higher land values are more open to investment, even in a high-cost environment. So those that are fairly pessimistic with respect to land values are not expected to make as many capital investments, while those that are more optimistic are more likely to make capital investments. Across both groups, high input costs remain the top concern.
1: That's Michael Langemeyer of Purdue University.
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8: A new analysis is raising concerns about Wegovy and an increased risk of eye stroke.
9: The study was based on millions of FDA side effect reports and found the risk signal was nearly 5 times stronger for Wegovy than Ozempic. The condition is called ischemic optic neuropathy and happens when blood flow to the

0: optic nerve is reduced or blocked. The study also found that men using Wegovy showed the highest signal overall, with odds 116 times higher than expected. I'm Lisa Carton.
1: A new study shows a common procedure for heart attack treatment is not providing any benefits and in women raises risk. Researchers at Mount Sinai School of Medicine published their findings in the New England Journal of Medicine regarding beta blockers, and they say these drugs did not significantly reduce death, repeat heart attacks, or hospitalization for heart failure in patients whose heart function was preserved. Health update. I'm Sarah Lee Kessler.
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3: President Trump says an aircraft carrier strike group is not being used to intimidate Cuba. While speaking from the Oval Office on Thursday, Trump was asked about the USS Nimitz entering the region this week.
4: It's a failed country. Everybody knows it. They don't have electricity. They don't have money. They don't have really anything. They don't have food. And we're going to help them along, and we're going to help them because the people, because number one, I want to help them.
3: It comes as tensions rise between the U.S. and Cuba. Wednesday, the Justice Department charged former Cuban President Raul Castro with murder over a 1996 incident where Cuban fighter jets shot down two planes operated by a group of Miami-based Cuban exiles, killing four. Trump said he wants to provide Cuba with humanitarian aid. President Trump is expected to swear in Kevin Warsh as Federal Reserve Chairman today. The 56-year-old Warsh was confirmed by the Senate earlier this month, mostly along party lines after Jerome Powell's term came to an end. Trump handpicked Warsh with expectations the Fed will lower interest rates. Millions of Americans will hit the road this Memorial Day despite the pain at the pump. More from Mark Mayfield.
5: According to AAA, officials project that 45 million Americans will travel at least 50 miles from home between today and Monday, the Memorial Day holiday, setting a new record. Officials said that out of the total, 39.1 million are expected to drive, while 3.66 million are expected to fly to their destination. Travel by other means is also expected to increase.
3: Average gas prices across the U.S. are a penny cheaper today, but still at a four-year high heading into Memorial Day weekend. AAA reports the average cost of a gallon of gas is $4.55. That's up $1.37 from this time last year and just 6 cents cheaper than in 2022. I'm Michael Kastner.
6: Moles spend most of their lives tunneling underground in search of food, causing unsightly damage to your lawn and garden. You've tried traps, baits, repellents, and nothing seems to work. So what can you do to maintain a beautiful, mole-free yard? Tomcat Mole Killer offers relief for anyone who's struggled to control moles. The Tomcat Mole Killer worms are designed to mimic the mole's natural food source, the earthworm, in shape, feel, and taste. It kills in a single feeding, and the moles usually die out of sight and smell in their tunnels within 12 to 24 hours after ingesting a single bait placement. Tomcat Mole Killer worms are easy to use and work on both the eastern mole with its tunnels and the star nose mole with its mounds. Just place a worm in an active tunnel and say goodbye, moles. DeBrine Seed carries Tomcat Mole Killer worms in a box of 10 worms for $16.98 with the easy-to-use instructions printed on the outside. DeBrine Seed Store, your lawn, garden, and mole experts.
3: Kentucky GOP Congressman Thomas Massie may be looking to win back a spot on Capitol Hill, Tammy Trujillo reports.
7: Massie has filed documents needed to run for Congress in 2028. Candidate Ed Galrain beat out Massie in Kentucky's Republican primary earlier this month, likely due in large part to President Trump's political backing. Massie has explained that filing the new campaign paperwork allows him to keep fundraising as he decides whether to again seek federal office.
3: A 17-year-old boy is recovering in the hospital after he was bitten by a shark miles off the coast of Galveston, Texas. The teen was bitten while he was on a boat with his father and another person. Officials say the teen's father applied a tourniquet after the attack. The Galveston County Sheriff's Office got a call about the emergency yesterday afternoon. The boat became disabled as the group was returning to shore and the Coast Guard responded. The teen was taken to the University of Texas Medical Branch for treatment. No word as to what type of shark he was bitten by. Several kids from New York and New Jersey are competing in the preliminary round of the Scripps National Spelling Bee today. More from Natalie Migliori.
8: Nearly 250 Spelling Bee champions from across the country are competing for the title. 4 7th graders and an 8th grader are from New Jersey, while 2 8th graders are from the Hudson Valley, and 2 other competitors in 5th and 6th grades are from the city. Quarterfinals and semifinals are set for Wednesday, while finals will take place Thursday evening.
3: The 52nd American Music Awards are in the books. The event took place last night in Las Vegas, with BTS opening the show with Hooligan and walking away with the top prize, Artist of the Year. The K-pop group also won Song of the Summer for their hit Swim. Somber won 2 awards, Best Rock Alternative Song and Best Rock Alternative Album. I'm Michael Kastner.
9: With a news update on WHTC Holland's Cool FM, I'm Gary Stevens. The repurposing of downtown property with Kalamazoo Lake frontage highlights tonight's Saugatuck City Council meeting. The governing panel is being asked to approve a planned unit development ordinance with an associated conceptual development plan for the site at 640 Water Street. The city's planning and historic district commissioners have signed off on the proposal by AMK Holdings to tear down the former Big Lake Outfitters building and construct a mixed-use two-floor structure with commercial space on the ground floor and residential units designed for short-term rental use upstairs. In addition, an easement request to preserve public access to Kalamazoo Lake across this property is included in this proposal. The Saugatuck City Council's 6:30 p.m. business session is in the second floor meeting room of Saugatuck City Hall off of Butler Street. An online link to the agenda and supporting documents is in the story at WHTC.com. Michigan State Police say a 23-year-old man died after a motorcycle crash late Sunday night in Sheridan. It happened around 11 p.m. on South Sheridan Road near Condesary Road. The man was trying to pass other vehicles while heading south in the northbound lanes when he crashed into a passenger car. He died at the scene. No names immediately disclosed. The driver of the vehicle that hit him was a 54-year-old woman. The mobile nuisance parties known as the X-Train has returned to Kalamazoo.
10: The owner of the Shell gas station downtown at the intersection of West Michigan Avenue and West Ninja Avenue says 400 to 500 people were in the area this past weekend, about 150 vehicles. Says the X-Train has been a problem since the 1990s, despite the efforts by the city of Kalamazoo to crack down on them. He adds Friday and Saturday nights in the summer follow the pattern of the X-Train starting around 9 p.m., peaking around 1 to 2 a.m., and then dispersing around 4 a.m. I'm Michael Arney.
9: A U.S. Marine veteran completed a 500-mile walk from St. Ignace to Royal Oak on Memorial Day. Lawrence Miller also walked 200 miles in 12 days last year. He did a second trek for vets this year to shine a spotlight on the issue of veterans' mental health.
11: I met with every police chief, fire chief, and county sheriff, along with active duty bases, about our veteran crisis response team and creating roundtables, how we activate more teams of working slaw alongside the men and women in these counties, in these cities, in these crisis situations.
9: Miller says he spoke to at least 500 people every day on this year's journey.
11: I'm a U.S. Recon Marine vet, and a handful of years ago, I went through the darkest period of my life, and if it wasn't for the handful of guys around me to get me through that, I wouldn't be here where I'm at today.
9: According to the latest figures from the U.S. Veterans Administration, the suicide rate for veterans is around 35 per 100,000 adults, more than double the civilian rate, averaging over 17 per day. The Detroit Tigers host the Los Angeles Angels at Comerica Park this evening. Coverage begins at 6:15 p.m. on WHTC, Holland's Cool FM. 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
14: 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Checking your weather from WHTC.com. Partly cloudy, high today around 80. 59 our overnight low tonight with mostly cloudy skies. Partly cloudy tomorrow, 76. Sunny on Thursday, 75. Sunshine right now. And a gorgeous Tuesday morning, 58 in Zeeland, 59 in Holland. 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
1: Straight up 7:13. It is a Tuesday morning edition of WHTC Morning News on Holland's Cool FM. 26th day of May. Yeah, a little electric avenue means bringing in Brian Wheeler. Brian is with Consumers Energy. Joins me Tuesday mornings at this time with a little bit of an update. And Brian, good morning. I trust your Memorial Day weekend was good for you and the Wheeler family.
2: It was. It's Monday on a Tuesday, I guess now, right? But I'll tell you what, the Wheelers went to Canada over the weekend.
1: I see.
2: How's that for adventure?
1: Well, that's a big country. Where'd you go?
2: Yeah, we didn't go to all of the country, but actually not terribly far from home. If you cross the border of Detroit,
1: yep,
2: and go about 45 minutes to a place called Point Pelee.
1: It's
2: the southernmost point of Canada. It juts out into Lake Erie. And two of my kids are very avid birders.
1: Wow.
2: So those birds, they're just finishing their migration for the year, really. But they fly when they migrate. They go across Lake Erie. And they look for land the soonest they can find it. Lots of trees, lots of protection from the elements and predators. And so they hang out at this national park that juts out into Lake Erie. It's possible that mom and dad found some wine along the way, or winery as well.
1: Something
2: so it was a good
1: weekend
2: all around.
1: That's fantastic. Actually, my wife and I were talking about, oh, kind of felt bad for all the families that were ready to camp and ready to swim. Mm-hmm. And well, you're not going to swim in Lake Michigan this time of the year. But anyway, Brian, great to have you this morning. And Consumers Energy, you've just announced a major expansion of line clearing efforts across Michigan. It really ties into storm preparation season as well. Let's talk about this, Brian. The release that I was looking at says trees and limbs account for nearly 40% of service interruptions. And why are trees such a major challenge, Brian, for the electric grid, especially during the summer months?
2: Yeah, and, you know, I was talking about our birding adventures.
1: Right.
2: The birds love the trees. They love the canopy. We love trees at Consumers Energy, but in the right place, not near power lines. And so we find over time storms, of course, are a big issue in Michigan. You know, the weather coming in off Lake Michigan in particular, you know, we don't need to tell you more about that. But typically we spend a lot of time and effort, and we're trying to do more to make sure that limbs and branches, entire trees are not up against those power lines, so that when they sway, when limbs fall during those big storms, we want that to be clear of the power lines, and thus we have fewer outages.
1: Now, does it seem to be, you know, we have stronger weather patterns, Brian. Is this becoming more common?
2: Yeah, I don't think there's any doubt. The evidence has shown us. It's not that we have necessarily more storms, but I think the intensity has grown. So, you know, once upon a time, a storm that may have had wind gusts with, you know, consistently 40 miles per hour. Now it's 50 miles per hour, for example. And so that causes more devastating impact. More tornadoes. I believe, I forget the exact number, but I believe Michigan's had as many tornadoes through May, through today this year, more than we have an average for an entire year. So it's been, you know, it's been a gusty
1: yeah,
2: season. We've had ice, we've had flooding.
1: Really?
2: Every year's gonna be a little bit different, but I think if you look at the charts, look at the data, there's a clear pattern that the weather's more severe.
1: Definitely. And when people hear line clearing or tree trimming, they might picture a crew simply cutting branches. But what does this work actually involve?
2: Yeah. And it, in some ways, it can be a bit of a controversial part of our work. I mean, not controversial per se, but clearly people have strong opinions about their property, about the way the trees are positioned. It's not an easy thing to see crews coming through and making those changes, which is really why we talk about 9,000 miles of work of line, of tree trimming that we'll be doing this year. Really, we try to make this as much of a conversation. We have foresters, we have people on staff who walk the routes that we're planning out, and we leave information, or we go door to door and provide information in advance to property owners. We try to make sure that community associations, communities are fully informed and have a good sense of what's going on. We will take feedback. If we leave a notice with a homeowner and they say, gee, this maple that you think is going to be interfering with the power line is cherished, it has a reason. You know, we try to see what adjustments we can make. What can we do that minimizes the aesthetic impact, while at the same time, of course, the main job is to make sure that we have the lights on, and that means keeping those limbs and branches away.
1: Of course, Brian, technology changes what all of us do here. And are you using, you guys at Consumers Energy, using new technology or maybe just more frequent inspections now?
2: Yeah, absolutely. You know, we talk about more and more miles. A few years ago, we were doing 7,000 miles of line clearing, line inspections. Now we're up to 9,000. That number is going to continue to grow because of the trees being the number one issue. Technology definitely supplements the human element. You think about, we have 100,000 miles of power lines that Consumers Energy has here in Michigan. It's a lot of territory. And you can imagine if you had simply a notebook or a spreadsheet, right? In olden days, how would you keep track of it all? Now we're using things like machine gathering information where we'll do drone or helicopter inspections of our system, download that data, put it in the system, and actually train our, train the systems to recognize issues in terms of trees that are close against lines or cross arms, for example, that look like they're in danger of failing. We're trying to be more efficient, of course, because we have a lot of work to do and a lot of improvements that we want to continue to make.
1: Chatting with Brian Wheeler, live and in living color from Lansing, Michigan, all part of our Tuesday morning WHTC Morning News. Of course, Brian with Consumers Energy. Brian, one part of the release that I was looking at before you joined us this morning I found interesting is the Right Tree, Right Place initiative. Talk about how that works.
2: Yeah, it's a great framework. And rather than burden you with a website, if you're interested, anyone's interested, just simply plug that into a Google search. Right tree, right place.
1: All right.
2: The Michigan Forestry and Parks Association is a partner in this, but there are other organizations nationally. The concept is pretty simple. We do want trees. We do want a vibrant and verdant outdoors, but making sure that trees are planted, like we say, in the right place. Mm-hmm. So there's a lot of good information that gets shared. I was just reading through the website today myself, and, you know, one sort of rule of thumb is, you know, if you have a tree that's going to grow to be, say, 25 feet tall, you want it to be planted, let's just say, 25 feet away from your power line or the center of that, you know, that line. So the idea is that if a tree does fall, it falls clear of any human interference. And thus, again, we're avoiding power outages. So I would say it's not just a matter of doing the measuring of the tree, but, you know, the types of trees. Some are just designed not to grow as tall as others. You can do a lot to make your property as beautiful as possible. And we want that to be the case. We just need to make sure we're balancing those needs across the way here. Ultimately, as much as you love your trees, and I've got a neighbor's one that's gigantic. I think it's 200 years old, but you have to be concerned and rightly taking those precautions to make sure what will you do if it were to fall.
1: All right, Brian, let's wrap it up this morning talking about we're preparing for summer storms here. I see my video there is locked up, but you can still hear me. As we prepare for summer storms, what are some of the things homeowners can do right now to protect themselves and reduce outage risks?
2: Absolutely. Well, we talked about the trees, where you plant them. Your landscaping is going to be very important. But we know that Mother Nature gets a vote in this one. And if storms come through, there are things to be prepared for. So let's make sure that you are you're a Consumers Energy customer. You get electricity from us. Go to consumersenergy.com/outage. After you finish looking at the right tree information, go to the outage page. Good time to get yourself familiar with things. Weather forecast looks great for today. So this is the day that you're going to sign up for those outage alerts. Let's give you information in real time. We talk about technology. This wasn't available a generation ago, but now emails, texts, phone calls to give you updates when the power goes out, where we stand to get the power back on, and, of course, the finish line when it does go back on. Do you know what you're doing? Do you have a bag? I just got back from a trip to Canada, so I've got stuff sort of scattered all over the house right now. But if I need to go for any situation, let's not limit it to power. What am I going to do? How am I going to get there? What am I taking with me? Good to know those things.
1: Great information on a Tuesday morning with Brian Wheeler. Brian is with Consumers Energy. Brian, thanks so much for joining us this morning and sharing these important safety reminders as we head into the summer storm season. Have a great week. Oh, Consumers Energy website, please.
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1: Brian, we'll talk in 7 days, sir. Have a great week.
2: Thank you, sir.
3: The Knicks destroyed the Cavs 130-93 to sweep the series and advance to the NBA Finals for the first time since 1999. Karl Anthony Towns led New York with 19 points, 14 boards. Talks about the team's mindset following the series win.
4: The team's hungry, and that's the most important thing. Even with an amazing historical win we had tonight, the celebrations were minimal. You know, we really want to get back to work.
3: Jalen Brunson named series MVP. Stanley Cup playoffs. Andre Svechnikov scored in overtime to lift the Hurricanes past the Canadiens 3-2, take a 2-1 lead in the Eastern Conference final from Montreal. Baseball. Astros starter Tatsuya Imai and two relievers combined for a no-hitter, crushed the Rangers 9-0. Nationals smacked six homers, torched the Guardians 10-2 in Cleveland. That's sports. I'm Ron DeMoss.
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1: Pope Leo is weighing in on AI. His guidance on preserving human dignity in the face of artificial intelligence is out in the form of his first major theological document. He released a lengthy encyclical on Monday alongside one of the co-founders of Anthropic, warning that technology like AI is fueling global conflicts. William Denslow fills us in.
2: Leo's previously raised concerns over the use of AI in the military, warning the delegation of decisions of life and death to machines could create a destructive spiral. He's also criticized what he says is the environmental devastation caused by harvesting the rare earth minerals used in modern technology.
1: And Waymo is temporarily pausing freeway trips for its autonomous taxi service while it works to upgrade performance in construction zones. Cities affected include Phoenix, San Diego, Los Angeles, and Miami. And severe weather and flooding issues have also led to a pause to all service in Atlanta, Austin, Dallas, Houston, and San Antonio. Tech Report, I'm Mark Mayfield.
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4: 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WHTC Morning News on Holland's Cool FM. Currently, we have sunshine across our lakeshore. In Zealand, our current temperature is 58, in Holland, 59, and weather details on the way. Also coming up in your next half hour on WHTC Morning News, we'll get a national news update, followed by local news headlines with Gary out of our newsroom, and local sports as well. Hearing voices that hiss on the way with Scott Watson. And of course, now is the time to pour that fresh, hot cup of coffee. Your national news is next.
5: President Trump will swear in Kevin Warsh as Federal Reserve Chairman today. More from Tammy Trujillo.
6: The White House ceremony follows last week's Senate confirmation vote along mostly party lines. 56-year-old Warsh will succeed Jerome Powell, whose term expired on Friday. Trump handpicked Warsh to lead the central bank with expectations that the Fed will resume lowering interest rates in the post-Powell era. I'm Tammy Trujillo.
5: 5,000 U.S. troops are being sent to Poland. President Trump made the announcement on social media Thursday and said the deployment was based on the successful election of the now president of Poland, Karol Nawrocki. The announcement follows an unexpected move by Pentagon Chief Pete Hegseth earlier this month to scrap sending troops to Poland, a move that was criticized by both parties. Eastern Conference final got underway on Thursday. The Montreal Canadiens smothered the Carolina Hurricanes 6-2 to take a one-game-to-none lead in Game 1 on the road. I'm Michael Kastner.
7: Good morning, I'm Gary Stevens in the WHTC newsroom, and these are some of the stories we're following for you. The nation yesterday took a moment to pause for remembering those who have given their lives for this country. Just what do Allegan County residents think about how their trash is handled? And the South Havenard will be dredged starting today. All of details on these and other stories on WHTC News, following national news at the top of the hour.
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4: 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Let's check traffic and weather together. A little bit more volume on US 31. Still no major slowdowns, no major issues, and minor slowdowns on Business 196 as you travel from Holland into Zealand. Checking your weather from WHTC.com. Partly cloudy and high today near 80. Partly to mostly cloudy overnight, 59. Partly cloudy tomorrow, Wednesday, 76. Thursday, sunshine, 75. Lots of sun right now across our lake shore. 58 in Zealand, 59 in Holland. The latest news, weather, and sports is available anytime at WHTC.com.
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4: 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A couple of reporting stations this morning. The lowest at $4.49 a gallon. The Value Mart on East 32nd and US 31, and $4.51 a gallon at the BP on East Lakewood Boulevard. 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
1: President Trump honored those who gave the ultimate sacrifice for the country on Memorial Day. He spoke at Arlington National Cemetery to mark the holiday on Monday afternoon.
14: We honor those who fell so that our republic might stand, those who died so that our nation could live, those who gave up their sacred light on earth so that the sublime light of American freedom would shine forever and ever.
1: President Trump also took part in the wreath-laying ceremony at the Tomb of the Unknown Soldier. Members of the 3rd U.S. Infantry Regiment, also known as the Old Guard, placed hundreds of thousands of American flags on graves at Arlington National ahead of the Memorial Day weekend, part of a long-standing tradition known as Flags In. And according to U.S. Central Command, the U.S. military has carried out what it is calling self-defense strikes against Iranian missile launch sites and naval assets near the Strait of Hormuz, the action being taken to protect U.S. personnel from imminent threats posed by Iranian forces. That's politics. I'm Mark Mayfield.
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7: Idle yesterday, the Tigers host the Los Angeles Angels at Comerica Park in Detroit this evening, with coverage from Dan Dickerson at 6:15 p.m. on WHTC Holland's Cool FM. Henry Davis' solo homer in the seventh inning broke a 1-1 tie and propelled the Pittsburgh Pirates past Craig Council's visiting Cubs yesterday 2-1.
16: There wasn't much today. We didn't create scoring opportunities. And that's first. We got to create scoring opportunities. We didn't create any scoring opportunities.
7: The series at PNC Park continues this evening. Anthony Kay allowed 5 hits with 5 strikeouts over 6 innings, pitching the White Sox past the visiting Minnesota Twins yesterday 3-1.
17: The boys are playing really good. It's been, really fun to be a part of. And, hopefully, we keep going and get hot and, keep it rolling.
7: The series at Wright Field in Chicago continues this evening. Idle yesterday, the West Michigan Whitecaps take on the Lugnuts in Lansing this evening. That's a look at sports. I'm Gary Stevens.
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5: This morning on Hearing Voices with Scott Watson, we visit with Annie Zaleski. The book is Stevie Nicks in 50 Songs. Okay, what makes Stevie Nicks so lovable?
6: Oh, such a big question to start off with. You know, she writes these songs that capture what it means to be human. We're talking, you know, the heartache. We're talking the romantic ebbs and flows. We have personal loss, but there's also optimism. There's also looking on the bright side of things and thinking that even when things are at their lowest, tomorrow could be better. And so she writes these songs that really capture, all like life, basically. You know, as people are going through life, you know, they're all very relatable songs.
5: There is an assumption in my next question, and I will admit that as I ask it. Would she have been an even bigger star if her own eccentricities had not gotten in the way?
6: See, I don't think so, because I think she's a pretty big star as it is. You know, she's headlining stadiums, and, you know, her bandmates, never really did on their own. And so I think because of her eccentricities, it's made her a bigger star. And, you know, and I think you can look at, you know, she's had ebbs and flows in her career due to, you know, going through various issues that she's had. But I think she's a plenty big star.
5: Annie Zaleski joins me this morning on Hearing Voices with Scott Watson. The book is Stevie Nicks in 50 Songs. We're talking music this morning. Your book is more than an autobiography. There are a lot of pictures, some anecdotes, some illustrations. Talk a little bit about the stuff that is not the word, some of those pictures and things that give the entire project some flavor and some depth.
6: Absolutely. So I worked with a really amazing design team who did a lot of photo research to kind of dig up photos of Stevie and through the years, as well as Fleetwood Mac, and some of kind of the other artists she's worked with, to really kind of paint a picture of, you know, what beyond sort of like her, and in terms of to illustrate these songs in kind of a unique way. And beyond that, then there are little accents, you know, to kind of represent things like feathers, like little illustrated things like that. The fonts are very, can be very delicate and be a little bit more kind of fantastical. There's little references to stars and moons. So the look of the book, it really tries to also kind of capture Stevie's aesthetic, which is, you know, a little bit witchy, a little bit mystical, feminine, but also kind of strong. And so, yeah, and it's chock full of pictures. It's 200 pages, and I can't remember how many pictures we ended up on, but it's well over 100.
5: You mentioned it before I did, so you get the blame or the credit. Now I'm going to go there. Fleetwood Mac, I wanted you to talk a little bit about the tension between Stevie Nicks and Fleetwood Mac, solo versus group, because it has been so much a part of the story.
6: It's very true. So, you know, I mean, Stevie Nicks joined Fleetwood Mac and, you know, in the late 70s, and they become the biggest band in the world, you know, when she and Lindsay joined. And at the end of the decade, she decided, I'm going to go solo, and she released Belladonna. And it was definitely a little bit of attention because it was a massive success. You know, I think had it come out and been like, you know, okay, it probably would have been a different story, but it came out and people loved it. You know, she became the real focal point of Fleetwood Mac. And, you know, and I could see definitely, especially because, you know, other members of the band had been in the band longer, and, you know, and she was on the outs with Lindsey Buckingham at that point. They weren't dating. And so, you know, it was kind of a weird sort of tension. But, you know, she stuck with them. And, you know, Fleetwood Mac was really such a different band when she and Lindsey were in it than at any other time in their career, in their long, long, long winding career.
5: 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If you like our show, no need to ever miss an episode. 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The new book, Stevie Nicks in 50 Songs. She is Annie Zaleski. This is a complex person, I think it's fair to say. You mentioned the tension between strong, feminine, mystical, intelligent. How should the average music consumer view Stevie Nicks?
6: You know, I mean, I think they should view her as someone who really looks at the world in a unique way, and that really informs her songwriting and why her songwriting is so unique. You know, she is such a vulnerable songwriter, you know, as much as she is someone who puts forth this, you know, unbelievable kind of like bulletproof persona. You know, she just has so much charisma. But the way she kind of looks at her music, you know, she captures, you know, and anyone who's trying to, you know, figure out who they want to be, figure out like who they want to be with, you know, if they trying to figure out, what am I going to do with my life? Am I going to move? You know, am I going to be a success? Should I make a career change? You know, she really has all of these songs for people trying to, you know, figure out their lives. And so, and I think that really stands out. And I think that's why she's also so relatable, is that, you know, Stevie doesn't have everything figured out, you know, and she says it in her songs. Her songs are very vulnerable. And so I think that's very relatable.
5: This next question is not a shot. I don't do shots. It's designed to make for entertaining radio.
6: Okay.
5: Songs is too easy. If you were going to write a book, Stevie Nicks in five songs.
6: Oh, man.
5: What five songs would you go with?
6: I mean, I would have to go with Rhiannon. I would have to go with Stand Back and Edge of 17. All right, so that's three. Dreams, and I'd probably go with Silver Springs.
5: Do you have a favorite?
6: Oh, my God. I mean, it depends on the day. I mean, I never get tired of any Stevie Nicks songs. I really like the song Blue Lamp, which is definitely, it was on a movie soundtrack, you know, not necessarily, you know, really a hit in any sense of the word, but I've always really loved that song. Whenever I hear it, I crank that one up especially.
5: If you like Stevie Nicks, the book is a don't miss. If you like music and music history, it's a pretty good one as well. Stevie Nicks in 50 Songs. And Annie Zaleski, thanks for your time today on Hearing Voices.
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3: Krispy Kreme customers who were caught up in the company's 2024 data breach may be eligible for cash payouts. The company has agreed to a $1.6 million settlement after hackers accessed personal information, including social security numbers and financial data. If you received an official notice, you can file for a $75 payment with no proof, or up to $3,500 if you have documented losses. The deadline to file a claim is June 22nd, and the deadline to opt out or object is June 6th. Consumers can submit claims online through the settlement administrator's website. New Yorkers getting a shot at low-priced World Cup tickets. Scott Pringle reports.
7: Mayor Mamdani says his administration wants to give people a shot at the tournament who could not otherwise afford it. So the mayor says he was able to partner with the World Cup New York, New Jersey host committee. He got a hold of 1,000 tickets at $50 each.
8: We are making sure that working people will not be priced out of the game that they helped to create.
7: The discounted tickets will be available to New York City residents through a lottery. The city will provide free bus transportation to MetLife Stadium to those who win the lottery. 8 World Cup matches are being played outside the city at MetLife.
3: Police officers in Flat Rock, Michigan spent part of their day last week doing someone else's job after an Amazon delivery driver quit mid-shift and just left boxes scattered along the street.
9: We just had an Amazon delivery, but we're pretty sure the Amazon driver maybe just quit her job, but she threw, there's cartons and packages all in the road in front of our house, so I don't know if that's something you guys come take care of.
3: Police Chief Steve McKinchick.
10: So I had him have the officers divide them up, and they went, knocked on the doors, and delivered them.
3: And with the long weekend behind us, the summer travel season has officially started. Molly Prescott at Portland International Airport says be prepared. There are 3 days in August when travel is heaviest.
11: The 20th, 23rd, and 27th. So that's a Thursday, Sunday, and a Thursday. Thursdays are going to be looking like some of our busiest days in August.
3: I'm Monica Nelson with your consumer and business news.
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0: 7:50 now, it's WHTC Morning News on Holland's Cool FM, checking traffic and weather together. And we definitely do have more volume now on US 31, moderate volume. As you travel north and southbound, looks like a couple of slowdowns would be expected as you travel through Holland today, or this morning anyway. And looks like Business 196 Chicago Drive is clear at the moment. Here is your latest forecast from WHTC.com. Partly cloudy today, high around 80. Partly to mostly cloudy, 59 the overnight low. Tomorrow, Wednesday, partly cloudy, 76. Sunshine Thursday, 75. Right now, sunny, 58 in Zeeland, 59 in Holland. 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
0: 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Our high today, a beautiful 80 degrees. Here comes Chicago. 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

7:56, WHTC Morning News on Holland's Cool FM. Gary Stevens' talk of the town at 9 o'clock this morning, and his scheduled guests include an Allegan County Foundation update and Craig Rich from the Celtic Festival. Taking us up to the top of the hour, Jerry Corbetta and Sugarloaf on Holland's Cool FM.

0: and then 1450 WHTC Holland.
1: President Trump says an aircraft carrier strike group is not being used to intimidate Cuba. While speaking from the Oval Office on Thursday, Trump was asked about the USS Nimitz entering the region this week.
2: It's a failed country. Everybody knows it. They don't have electricity. They don't have money. They don't have really anything. They don't have food. And we're going to help them along, and we're going to help them because the people, because number one, I want to help them.
1: It comes as tensions rise between the U.S. and Cuba. Wednesday, the Justice Department charged former Cuban President Raul Castro with murder over a 1996 incident where Cuban fighter jets shot down two planes operated by a group of Miami-based Cuban exiles, killing four. Trump said he wants to provide Cuba with humanitarian aid. President Trump is expected to swear in Kevin Warsh as Federal Reserve Chairman today. The 56-year-old Warsh was confirmed by the Senate earlier this month, mostly along party lines, after Jerome Powell's term came to an end. Trump handpicked Warsh with expectations the Fed will lower interest rates. Millions of Americans will hit the road this Memorial Day, despite the pain at the pump. More from Mark Mayfield.
3: According to AAA, officials project that 45 million Americans will travel at least 50 miles from home between today and Monday, the Memorial Day holiday, setting a new record. Officials said that out of the total, 39.1 million are expected to drive, while 3.66 million are expected to fly to their destination. Travel by other means is also expected to increase.
1: Average gas prices across the U.S. are a penny cheaper today, but still at a four-year high heading into Memorial Day weekend. AAA reports the average cost of a gallon of gas is $4.55. That's up $1.37 from this time last year and just 6 cents cheaper than in 2022. I'm Michael Kastner.
4: Hi, this is Kim, Community Wellness Director and Manager of Prime IV Hydration and Wellness in Holland. I know that a lot of you are following my weight loss journey through Prime IV, so I wanted to give everyone an update. I have lost over 65 pounds since August, but I wanted to share some non-scale victories with you. 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I have so much more energy, and I am sleeping better at night. 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
1: Kentucky GOP Congressman Thomas Massey may be looking to win back a spot on Capitol Hill, Tammy Trujillo reports.
5: Massey has filed documents needed to run for Congress in 2028. Candidate Ed Galrain beat out Massey in Kentucky's Republican primary earlier this month, likely due in large part to President Trump's political backing. Massey has explained that filing the new campaign paperwork allows him to keep fundraising as he decides whether to again seek federal office.
1: A 17-year-old boy is recovering in the hospital after he was bitten by a shark miles off the coast of Galveston, Texas. The teen was bitten while he was on a boat with his father and another person. Officials say the teen's father applied a tourniquet after the attack. The Galveston County Sheriff's Office got a call about the emergency yesterday afternoon. The boat became disabled as the group was returning to shore and the Coast Guard responded. The teen was taken to the University of Texas Medical Branch for treatment. No word as to what type of shark he was bitten by. Several kids from New York and New Jersey are competing in the preliminary round of the Scripps National Spelling Bee today. More from Natalie Migliori.
6: Nearly 250 Spelling Bee champions from across the country are competing for the title. Four seventh graders and an eighth grader are from New Jersey, while two eighth graders are from the Hudson Valley and two other competitors in fifth and sixth grades are from the city. Quarterfinals and semifinals are set for Wednesday, while finals will take place Thursday evening.
1: The 52nd American Music Awards are in the books. The event took place last night in Las Vegas with BTS opening the show with Hooligan and walking away with the top prize, Artist of the Year. The K-pop group also won Song of the Summer for their hit Swim. Somber won two awards, Best Rock Alternative Song and Best Rock Alternative Album. I'm Michael Kastner.
7: With a news update on WHTC Holland's Cool FM, I'm Gary Stevens. The nation yesterday took a moment to pause for remembering those who have given their lives for this country. Perhaps the poignancy of Memorial Day was best described by Richard Doc Chikubsek, a Vietnam conflict U.S. Navy veteran who was a featured speaker during the annual commemoration ceremony held in Holland's Pilgrim Home Cemetery.
8: On Memorial Day, I don't think of history or politics. I see faces. I hear voices remembering young men, barely old enough to be boys, and old men, some old enough to be my father, talked about going home, seeing their loved ones, about the small things that many of us take for granted. Some of them never made it home.
7: There was a parade ahead of the ceremony through downtown Holland with a similar scenario in Zeeland. Other Lakeshore area communities who held parades on the holiday included Grand Haven, Saugatuck, Jenison, and Granville. Just what do Allegan County residents think about how their trash are handled? The county's health department has begun taking input from a 15-question survey aimed at finding out how those who live and work in the county handle their refuse and recycling, as well as ways such necessities can be improved upon. The results of this 10-day canvassing through June 3rd will be used to help influence the department's materials management plan. An online link to the survey is in this story at WHTC.com. The South Haven Harbor will be dredged starting today. The work is expected to be complete in July. The dredged sand will be moved to the shore near South Beach for beach nourishment efforts, according to city officials. They add the harbor will remain open through the project. Dredging ensures recreational and commercial boats can access the channel. It also improves the shoreline. A woman was hit and killed by a train around 11 yesterday morning in Grand Rapids near Market Avenue and Wealthy Street. Witness Jacob Davis says she was trying to grab onto the moving train, adding the woman appeared to be deaf because she didn't react to him yelling and honking his horn and seemed determined to get on the train. Her identity was not immediately disclosed. The average price for gas is 20 cents lower per gallon in Michigan compared to last week. AAA Michigan says drivers are now paying an average of $4.61, up 59 cents from last month, and $1.41 more than last year. A 15-gallon tank of gas on average in the state costs $69. Along the lakeshore, fuel is running at $4.54 in Ottawa County and $4.67 in Allegan County. The Michigan Senate has approved a bill that would let Mackinac Island regulate the prices charged by Schepler's Mackinac Island Ferry and the Arnold Transit Company. The two ferry operators are owned by the Hoffman family of companies. The company issued a statement after the bill passed saying the approach undermines their investments required to maintain safe, efficient, and high-quality service, ultimately impacting both residents and visitors alike. Senator John Demus says Mackinac Island is the only city in Michigan that does not have home rule. Get the latest news anytime at WHTC.com.
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11: 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Just place a worm in an active tunnel and say goodbye, moles. 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
9: Hey, 10 WHTC Morning News on Holland's Cool FM. Let's check traffic and weather together right now. And it looks like traffic-wise, we're seeing more volume on US 31, as is typical, I guess, for this time of the day here. We'll call it moderate to heavy volume. Expect some slowdowns traveling through Holland this morning. And also Business 196 looks particularly heavy as you leave Holland on Chicago Drive, heading toward Zealand. Yeah, we'll get it together. How about your latest forecast from WHTC.com? Partly cloudy, high today around 80. Partly to mostly cloudy tonight, 59. Partly cloudy again tomorrow, 76. And sunshine on Thursday with a high of 75. Right now, sunshine across the lakeshore, 58 in Zealand, 59 in Holland. Get the forecast sent to you weekdays. 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
12: 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If you're as old as me, you might remember a popular song called The Name Game. Let's play a different version. I'll give you a situation, and you say the first name that comes to mind. Let's say you need to search the internet. What name do you go to? Or you're on the road and you need a quick lunch. And what's the first name you look for when you need home improvement supplies? You have all kinds of preferred names for all kinds of situations. How about when a loved one dies? How about Dykstra? 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And Dykstra has always been locally owned for five generations now. So, now you have a name to turn to when the time comes for cremation or funeral services. Dykstra. 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
9: 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We are expecting Michigan State Senate candidate Chris Kleinjans in this morning. Before that, we're going to get some music from Gordon Lightfoot. This is Holland's Cool FM.

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1: All right, here we are, 8:17 on a Tuesday morning. WHTC Morning News on Holland's Cool FM. What a gorgeous Tuesday. Sunshine right now. 58 in Zeeland, 59 in Holland. Our high today around 80. Well, we are welcoming in now, joined by Michigan State Senate candidate Chris Kleinjans, talking about his campaign, the issues facing Michigan voters, and what Democrats are hoping to accomplish coming in November. First of all, hope you had a great Memorial Day weekend, Mr. Chris. Good morning, sir.
2: Good morning, Dan. It was a busy Memorial Day.
1: Well, we're going to talk a little bit about that, but first, well, let's jump right into your campaign here. First of all, people just getting to know you, possibly, Chris. I don't know how that's possible, but you know, tell us a little bit about your background, Chris, and what made you decide to run this year.
2: So, I am a former county commissioner for the Ottawa County's 2nd District, which is most of Holland Charter Township. I got involved in this primarily to make a fundamental difference. We have a reputation in Ottawa County for our politics, and that reputation has been sort of enhanced over the last few years, we'll call it. And, you know, my goal was to be more representative of the broad swath of the county and the district that I represented, as opposed to the extreme voices that have a tendency of carrying the conversation when you talk to people outside of Ottawa. We're a much more diverse and eclectic people here than I think a lot of people give us credit for.
1: I guess that's probably one of the reasons we love this area, Holland, Zeeland, and the Lakeshore. Chris, you've been out and about, I know, putting some miles on those shoes here. And what do you think is the biggest issue voters in your district are talking about right now?
2: Well, it's a known that housing has been sort of one of the things I've been focused on. So I don't know if that's the reason that the conversation gravitates towards that, but affordability in housing is a big one. Affordability overall, but there's only so many things that the state government can do to sort of affect what's happening at a national level. But, you know, I do talk to a lot of people that have concerns about, you know, staying in the housing that they're in, finding housing that suits them. There's a lot of families living in a lot of small apartments because that's what they can afford. And there's a lot of older couples that are living in houses that are way too big for them, and they'd like to downsize, but they're scared about the taxes being uncapped when they move. So there's a lot of discussion about that. And really, when you talk about housing, that comes down to if you're concerned about, you know, your ability to maintain a safe place for your family, everything else, every other financial decision you make is affected by that. So if we can do something to alleviate some of those issues, then we can create a better quality of life for everyone.
1: So housing, a big priority, and campaigns are often, Chris, obviously about priorities. And if elected along with housing, a couple other things maybe you'd immediately focus on once you head to Lansing.
2: So there's a couple of things. Obviously we've been wrestling with a solar project over on the southeast side of the county. And I've had some really interesting discussions with people both for and against that project. And I haven't come away with a firm decision as far as what I feel. But I can say without a doubt that PA 233, which is the zoning, which is the act that allows for the state to take control of a licensing process for a permitting process for a renewables plant. I do think that needs to be looked over again. I think in practice it was probably a really good idea, but a lot of legislation, once it comes into contact with the real world, does flaws that might not have been gamed out when it was being discussed start appearing. So I think that needs to be revisited. I'd like to do that. The other piece is something that is so super nerdy that I question bringing up. I want to go back and look at how the state does revenue sharing. Since 2000, local units have lost 31% of their allotment for state revenue sharing. And when we look at the pressure that a lot of townships, a lot of municipalities, a lot of cities and villages are facing, I And that's, you know, that's because of that slowly shrinking payout from the state. And to be fair, after looking into it, it is neither party's issue. You know, I can't say, oh, it's those Republicans, and everybody's got a piece of it. The bigger issue is that because it is such a wonky thing, and because term limits really discourage, people getting really invested in their thing in state government, it's kind of lapsed. I'd like to get into that because I think, again, when we look at people talking about taxes and talking about their local taxes and what they have to pay, if we can retool revenue sharing to get those portions back up to where, you know, they might have been 26 years ago, that takes pressure off the township to have to take it from the people.
1: Michigan Democratic State Senate candidate Chris Kleinjans joining us this morning. Chris, keeping on your campaign here. Of course, yesterday was Memorial Day. I understand you were in the area talking to folks.
2: Right. So it was my first ever appearance at the Georgetown Memorial Day parade sponsored by Ambox. That, my friend, is a parade. It's a long one. For someone whose legs are used to doing the Holland Memorial Day parade, I was a bit winded. But it was a great day. I was out there. Sean McCann, who's running in the primary to go against Bill Huizenga, was there with me. And there were a lot of candidates there, both sides. We had some good conversations with them, but it was good to get out on the east side and sort of see and talk to some more people. We're going to be out canvassing more in that general area because, as you pointed out earlier, people do know me in some spots, but in some spots I'm kind of a relatively unknown phenomenon.
1: Right. All right, Chris, also on your list of things to talk about, what's this Kickstarter? Is it a campaign? Talk about that.
2: So it was last week. I wanted to talk about that because it went really well. It was our campaign Kickstarter / fundraiser. We had a full house at the Park Theater, and just some really good food, some really good energy. It was really nice to get a lot of people energized for what we're trying to do as far as the things that we'd like to focus on in the county. And I think the other piece was we've sort of adopted a donkey as our mascot, which kind of makes sense because I'm a Democrat and that's sort of what we do. But our donkey has no name. And and if you look on the way, if you can find some pictures of him, the donkey is adorable. And I think the donkey's deserving of a name. So we are doing a naming contest. Details of that can be found on our website, KleinjansForMichigan.com. And it's another sort of a side fundraiser. We're going to do it in brackets. For right now, we're taking suggestions. So if you have a suggestion for that fine fella's name, you can send it in. We'll pick the top six and then just start bracketing them down until we get to a suitable, what the community determines is a suitable name for our mascot.
1: All right. Chris, before we run out of time, I want to talk about, obviously, the Democrats and Republicans alike are thinking about coming up in November, and Michigan Dems have had a significant momentum in recent elections. And why do you think voters have been moving in that direction, Chris?
2: Well, I think, you know, local elections are often, especially in between cycles, are determined a lot by what's going on nationally. And we've had a lot of churn in our discourse as a nation right now. I think, some might say that we're at a reflection point of some nature as far as, you know, as we stand on the cusp of the 250th anniversary of the signing of the Declaration of Independence, you know, where are we and what do we want to go? I do know, as someone who's talked to a lot of Republicans over the last few years on doors and things of that nature, you know, a lot of times the parties are not being responsive to the needs of the people. And I think that's true for Democrats to a certain degree as much as Republicans. I don't like cut my own party any slack, but really, government should be back to finding like rock bottom solutions for the things that are causing stress in people's lives. And I think right now with affordability and housing, those are things that we Democrats have been speaking to for a while, and so perhaps we have a little bit more resonancy right now.
1: Chris Kleinjans, again, Michigan Democratic State Senate candidate. Chris, before I let you go, how do folks learn more information online about you?
2: So right on, you can, all of our socials are KleinjansForMichigan.com. We're on Instagram, we're on TikTok, we're on Facebook, and then that is also the address for the website, www.kleinjans, K-L-E-I-N-J-A-N-S, forMichigan.com.
1: All right, Chris, I wish you the best in your campaign here, and welcome to summer 2026. Here we are, Chris Kleinjans joining us this morning on WHTC Morning News. Chris, we'll talk soon, sir. Thanks for your time.
2: Thanks, Dan.
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5: Hi, this is Craig Kleinixel from Dykstra Funeral Homes. Over the years, we've talked about a lot of things, from illness, importance of family to our great Holland, Zealand, and Saugatuck communities. We know there are many things that can claim a loved one. Heart disease, cancer, addiction, but one of the most dreaded is dementia and Alzheimer's. This disease leaves your loved one with the inability to communicate. If you've lost a friend or family member that has suffered with this horrendous disease, you know what I'm talking about. Now I'm asking you to take the opportunity to start a conversation. If you have a family member who may show early signs of dementia or Alzheimer's, don't lose this valuable time to have a talk. As there is no cure, there are treatments that can slow down this debilitating disease and resources for the caregivers. Dementia and Alzheimer's directly impacted our family. Maybe you can lessen this impact on yours. That's why we at Dykstra Funeral Homes hope you will start a conversation before it's too late.
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1: 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WHTC Morning News on Holland's Cool FM. Lots of sunshine on your Tuesday morning. Currently 58 in Zeeland, 59 in Holland. Our high today around 80. Coming up in your final half hour of WHTC Morning News on Holland's Cool FM, a national news update on the way, along with local news headlines with Gary Stevens. Caleb Holzman from DeBrine Seed has your Tuesday morning garden party. You know what? I missed out last hour. Why don't we go ahead and pour that fresh hot cup of coffee? Yeah, your national news headlines coming up.
6: President Trump will swear in Kevin Warsh as Federal Reserve Chairman today. More from Tammy Trujillo.
7: The White House ceremony follows last week's Senate confirmation vote along mostly party lines. 56-year-old Warsh will succeed Jerome Powell, whose term expired on Friday. Trump handpicked Warsh to lead the central bank with expectations that the Fed will resume lowering interest rates in the post-Powell era. I'm Tammy Trujillo.
6: 5,000 U.S. troops are being sent to Poland. President Trump made the announcement on social media Thursday and said the deployment was based on the successful election of the now president of Poland, Karol Nawrocki. The announcement follows an unexpected move by Pentagon Chief Pete Hegseth earlier this month to scrap sending troops to Poland, a move that was criticized by both parties. Eastern Conference final got underway on Thursday. The Montreal Canadiens smothered the Carolina Hurricanes 6-2 to take a 1-0 lead in Game 1 on the road. I'm Michael Kastner.
8: Good morning, I'm Gary Stevens in the WHTC newsroom, and these are some of the stories we're following for you. The repurposing of downtown property with Kalamazoo Lake frontage highlights tonight's Saugatuck City Council meeting. the mobile nuisance parties known as the X-Train is back in Kalamazoo. And a U.S. Marine veteran completed a 500-mile walk from St. Ignace to Royal Oak on Memorial Day. I'll have details on these and other stories on WHTC News following national news at the top of the hour.
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1: 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It is now 8:32 on your Tuesday morning. Checking traffic and weather together, US 31 showing moderate volume now. Expect some slowdowns traveling north and southbound through Holland. Also, light traffic, light volume on Business 196, Chicago Drive. Let's check your weather from WHTC.com. Partly cloudy today, high around 80. Partly to mostly cloudy tonight, 59 the overnight low. Tomorrow, partly cloudy, 76, 75 Thursday with sunshine. Right now, a lot of sun, 58 in Zeeland, 59 in Holland. 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
11: 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Learn more about the small schools and big opportunities at hollandpublicschools.org.
15: The Mandalorian and Grogu blasted off to a big start at the box office. First Star Wars film to hit the big screen in nearly 7 years, made $100 million over the four-day holiday period and $81 million over the traditional weekend. It brought in another $63 million overseas, pushing its total to $163 million so far. The horror hit Obsession took second, with over $30 million made in its second outing. That's a 39% jump from its opening weekend, a rare feat for a film in its second week in wide release. There's a new documentary from the band Styx and the nonprofit art organization Kaboom Collective.
16: Sing for the day, sing for the moment, sing for the time of your life.
17: It's called 20 Years On, and it chronicles the two-decade partnership between Kaboom Collective and the band. It'll feature archival footage from Styx's performance at the Blossom Music Center in 2006 and a 2016 concert special, Sing for the Day, along with interviews and new studio sessions. Since becoming associated, the group's members have returned to perform, mentor, and collaborate with the organization's students. 20 Years On premieres June 6th. I'm Mark Mayfield.
15: And the Book of Mormon returns to Broadway tomorrow. The 7 p.m. performance will be the first at the Eugene O'Neill Theater since a fire back on May 4th. And that's entertainment. I'm Daria Albinger.
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1: 8:39, a Tuesday morning edition, WHTC Morning News on Holland's Cool FM. Tuesday morning at this time, we check in with Caleb Holzman from DeBrine Seed. We call it our garden party on a Tuesday, and Caleb joins me via Google Meet. Good morning, Mr. Holzman.
2: Good morning. How are we after the holiday
1: weekend? We are fantastic. You and your bride have a good Memorial Day weekend, I trust.
2: We did, absolutely. It was nice to be able to get some yard work done and landscape done, and we were busy.
1: Okay, it was a holiday. You're supposed to take a break from all of that, Caleb, but it is kind of your life,
2: break
1: right?
2: Break from work.
1: There you go.
2: Keep working on the house.
1: Also, DeBrine, I know you guys were probably open for a while on Saturday, right? How was the flow of customers?
2: It was very heavy. Yes, Saturday we were open 7:30 to 3, and yesterday we were open from 8 to 2, so it was nice. We were able to catch some of the parade and the parade goers while they came and went, and it was a nice, beautiful weekend, so we had some fun.
1: Caleb, let's kick it off with soil temperature. It's up there, and we're ready for to get out there and start some planting.
2: Absolutely, yes. It is definitely up there. We are warming up, and with this warm week we have here coming, it will continue to rise, and that is good for our gardens. We are in the mid-60s right now and steady climbing. So this coming week would be a great week to get anything else in the garden that you haven't yet planted, get it planted, and get it growing.
1: Big sales, too. I know Ken putting up some things that are very seasonal for sale this week.
2: Absolutely, yes. Our 25-quart Miracle-Gro is on sale for $9.98 right now, and if you buy two or more, they go down to $7.50 apiece. That is a phenomenal deal. We had been running the 2-cubic-foot sale, but you guys took advantage of that, and we are out of those. So we decided, well, hey, let's put our 25-quart on sale and do the same kind of deal with those. And sticking with the Miracle-Gro line, our 3-pound Miracle-Gro water-soluble fertilizer is on sale right now for $6.98 a box. And that is a steal because the regular price for that is anywhere between $10 to $12. So $6.98 is a very, very good price.
1: Now for some fun stuff, Caleb. What's growing now at DeBrine's?
2: Yes, everything. Everything is growing. We can start getting our beans in. We can start getting our corn in. All of our warm weather stuff, we can start getting in there. It will love this week that we have coming up here. All we got to do is throw some water on it and watch it grow. Some of our other stuff, our cool weather crops, cabbage, broccoli, cauliflower, Brussels sprouts, I would get those in as soon as you possibly can because they like it much cooler than, say, beans, corn, tomatoes, peppers, that sort of stuff. They really, really like it cooler, so this week will be a bit tough for them, so make sure you keep them watered. If you have a shade cover, throw that shade cover over them during the day and let them go to town at night. So, yeah, it's gardening season. It is upon us. It kind of lingered around with that spring.
1: Just came in full force. Caleb, here's kind of a topic I don't think we've really talked about before. Garden tools. You have a great selection right now of everything you need for your garden. And looks like somebody over there has stocked his favorite garden weasels. Talk about Ethan.
2: Yes, absolutely. Ethan has brought his favorite tools in, the garden weasel. It's kind of almost like a hand rototiller or a hand weeder, if you will. I love it because you don't have to bust the rototiller out to get some of those weeds out. You can just kind of run it along the garden wherever you see some of those weeds or wherever you want to get some ground turned up. It's got tines on the front, and it'll tear some stuff up for you. So it's a very, very nice tool. We call it the garden weasel. I think it's the roto weeder is what they have their name for it. But yes, lots and lots of different tools. We have dandelion pickers, we have bow rakes, different shovels, whether they be spade shovels or flat square shovels, anything that you could imagine, we got it. And if we don't have it, we'll look into getting it for you.
1: Caleb Holzman from Divine Seed, our Tuesday morning garden party, all part of WHTC Morning News on Holland's Cool FM. Caleb, I was at my wife's cousin's yesterday. He lives out in the country. He's a big gardener. He's planted tomatoes and peppers. And talk about the importance. You can't plant these tomatoes without a little protection.
2: Absolutely, yes. Those tomatoes and even some of your peppers, they really, really need the tomato cages around them. And I like to do it right as I plant so that way they can grow into it. You can kind of help them grow into it if they start to straggle out. But tomato cages, especially for your tomatoes, not necessarily for your peppers. That's kind of just a preference.
1: Okay.
2: Especially for a lot of your tomatoes. Those tomato cages are really, really necessary. Otherwise, they will just kind of want to lay down, and that's not good for the plant, and it's not good for the fruit. So those tomato cages are really, really something that we stress people. Get them on, and get them on before they're too big, because trying to get them on a big tomato plant is a pain in the butt.
1: Caleb, we've talked about this a couple of times in the past, too, but it looks like your product of the week is something we could all possibly use. That's Scott's Turf Builder Weed and Feed. I definitely need this in my yard.
2: Absolutely. This Weed and Feed is something we always recommend people to put down around Memorial Day here, kind of as your step two for the year. That Weed and Feed is a phenomenal product, especially of the Scots. They use a homogeneous blend fertilizer, so every single particle will have every bit of nutrients and every bit of herbicide in there. And it's also got a weed grip technology. So with the Weed and Feed, in a perfect world, we would apply this in the morning when there's nice dew on the lawn so that the herbicide particles can stick to the leaves of those weeds. And you want it to stay dry, no watering, no rain, for 24 hours after you apply, so that herbicide can get taken down to the roots, do its thing, and get rid of those weeds for you. But the nice thing with the Weed and Feed is the feed part of it. Once it kills those weeds, it will feed the grass. And we always like to say here, the best defense against weeds is a thick turf. If you can get that turf layer a bit thicker than it typically is, you should have a lot better success against those weeds.
1: Caleb, let's wrap it up this morning. I know we've had this discussion before, but certainly worth discussing again. Yeah, my backyard full of little holes. Is it moles? Are there rodents? Who's really in my backyard? How do we figure that out?
2: Absolutely. If you're seeing little quarter or half dollar sized holes in the yard, it is not a mole. It is most likely either a vole or a shrew or a chipmunk or something like that that is just kind of going to town, digging its little home in your yard, which is not ideal. So we have plenty of different things that can get rid of those voles and shrews and chipmunks and stuff like that, whether it be a repellent or whether it be a poison or a trap, something that you want to get rid of them with. If you're not seeing any holes in the yard where it's just those big mounds or elevated tunnels, any of the mole killers, those moles are the ones that are not making holes in the yard. Moles do not like to come above the surface really for any reason.
1: Right.
2: If you see a mole above the surface, it is lost and it is not happy. So I would, if you're not having any holes in the yard, I would get some sort of mole repellent, whether you use the Mole Max, whether you're using mole worms to try and get rid of them, or mole traps, like a scissor trap or a choker trap, something like that. To get rid of those moles. But, yes, they are abundant this year, and they have been a problem.
1: Very informative gardening information this morning, Mr. Caleb Holzman, the garden party, and Caleb with Debrine Seed. Caleb, run down all the details before I let you go off and help the next customer.
2: Absolutely, yeah. We're Debrine Seed here, one block north of Main Street here in downtown Zeeland, right on the corner of Washington and Elm Street, 101 East Washington Avenue. We're here Monday through Friday, 7:30 to 5:30, and Saturday, 7:30 to 3. If you have any questions or comments, give us a call, 616-772-2316.
1: All right, Caleb. I still need another big bag of grass seed, so I'm sure I'll see you sometime this week. Caleb Holzman, Divine Seed, the garden party on a Tuesday. Have a great week, Caleb. Appreciate your time.
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1: 858 WHTC Morning News on Holland's Cool FM. Your final check of traffic and weather together. Traffic-wise, US 31 showing moderate volume. Do expect a few slowdowns, minor slowdowns, traveling through Holland this morning. And just like magic, looks like Business 196 Chicago Drive has cleared up.
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1: Here is the latest forecast from WHTC.com. A partly cloudy day on the way with high of 80. Partly to mostly cloudy tonight, 59 the overnight low. For tomorrow, partly cloudy skies expected, 76, and lots of sunshine on Thursday, with Thursday's high near 75. Right now, we are enjoying lots of sun across the lakeshore, and we are up temperature-wise. Our current temperature in Zeeland is 69, with sunshine in Holland, 67. Of course, you can get the forecast sent to you weekdays by texting the word STORM to 80373. Oh, yeah, that's going to do it for me, Dan Evans, making way for Gary Stevens and Talk of the Town, Gary's scheduled guest, Allegan County Community Foundation update, and Craig Ridge previewing the Holland Waterfront Celtic Festival and Highland Games. That's all part of Talk of the Town. After the top hour news, Dan Evans saying bye-bye for now. Enjoy the sunshine. Be good to yourself. Take care of each other, and we will talk again tomorrow.
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4: President Trump says an aircraft carrier strike group is not being used to intimidate Cuba. While speaking from the Oval Office on Thursday, Trump was asked about the USS Nimitz entering the region this week.
5: It's a failed country. Everybody knows it. They don't have electricity. They don't have money. They don't have really anything. They don't have food. And we're going to help them along, and we're going to help them because the people, because number one, I want to help them.
4: It comes as tensions rise between the U.S. and Cuba. Wednesday, the

0: Justice Department charged former Cuban President Raul Castro with murder over a 1996 incident where Cuban fighter jets shot down two planes operated by a group of Miami-based Cuban exiles, killing four. Trump said he wants to provide Cuba with humanitarian aid. President Trump is expected to swear in Kevin Warsh as Federal Reserve Chairman today. The 56-year-old Warsh was confirmed by the Senate earlier this month, mostly along party lines, after Jerome Powell's term came to an end. Trump handpicked Warsh with expectations the Fed will lower interest rates. Millions of Americans will hit the road this Memorial Day, despite the pain at the pump. More from Mark Mayfield.
1: According to AAA, officials project that 45 million Americans will travel at least 50 miles from home between today and Monday, the Memorial Day holiday, setting a new record. Officials said that out of the total, 39.1 million are expected to drive, while 3.66 million are expected to fly to their destination. Travel by other means is also expected to increase.
0: Average gas prices across the U.S. are a penny cheaper today, but still at a four-year high heading into Memorial Day weekend. AAA reports the average cost of a gallon of gas is $4.55. That's up $1.37 from this time last year and just 6 cents cheaper than in 2022. I'm Michael Kastner.
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0: The New York Knicks are headed to the NBA Finals for the first time since 1999. Scott Pringle reports.
5: Knicks fans packed Radio City Music Hall to see their team obliterate the Cleveland Cavaliers 130-93 to complete a four-game sweep in the Eastern Conference Finals.
6: Let's go, New York.
5: The Knicks now have a shot at their first NBA championship since 1973. Knicks center Karl Anthony Towns.
7: "We've put each other in positions to succeed and excel."
5: Ticket prices for the finals at Madison Square Garden going for several thousand dollars each for the cheapest seats.
0: One of the co-founders of the AI startup Anthropic is echoing Pope Leo's call to safeguard humanity in the face of artificial intelligence. Rory O'Neill reports.
8: In Pope Leo's first encyclical, he wrote that AI developers, quote, "bear a particular ethical and spiritual responsibility, for every design choice reflects a vision of humanity," unquote. Anthropic's Chris Ola, for his part, said he was honored to be part of a mission to widen the conversation on the important questions raised by AI. He warned that artificial intelligence could lead to massive unemployment all around the world, and that supporting those displaced will be a moral imperative. I'm Rory O'Neill.
0: The preliminary rounds of the Scripps National Spelling Bee will start today at D.C.'s Constitution Hall, Tammy Trujillo reports.
9: 247 young spellers from the U.S. and five other countries will compete for the title during the competition. The quarterfinals and semifinals will be held on Wednesday, followed by the finals on Thursday. The winner will receive over $50,000 in cash and prizes, along with a trophy and a medal celebrating the achievement.
0: Ferrari is revealing its first fully electric car. The Luce can hit 60 miles per hour in 2.5 seconds, and the cost is $640,000. I'm Michael Kastner.
10: With a news update on WHTC Holland's Cool FM, I'm Gary Stevens. The repurposing of downtown property with Kalamazoo Lake frontage highlights tonight's Saugatuck City Council meeting. The governing panel is being asked to approve a planned unit development ordinance with an associated conceptual development plan for the site at 640 Water Street. The city's planning and historic district commissioners have signed off on the proposal by AMK Holdings to tear down the former Big Lake Outfitters building and construct a mixed-use two-floor structure with commercial space on the ground floor and residential units designed for short-term rental use upstairs. In addition, an easement request to preserve public access to Kalamazoo Lake across this property is included in this proposal. The Saugatuck City Council's 6:30 p.m. business session is in the second-floor meeting room of Saugatuck City Hall off of Butler Street. An online link to the agenda and supporting documents is in the story at WHTC.com. Michigan State Police say a 23-year-old man died after a motorcycle crash late Sunday night in Sheridan. It happened around 11 p.m. on South Sheridan Road near Condesary Road. The man was trying to pass other vehicles while heading south in the northbound lanes when he crashed into a passenger car. He died at the scene. No names immediately disclosed. The driver of the vehicle that hit him was a 54-year-old woman. The mobile nuisance parties known as the X-Train has returned to Kalamazoo.
6: The owner of the Shell gas station downtown at the intersection of West Michigan Avenue and West Ninja Avenue says 400 to 500 people were in the area this past weekend, about 150 vehicles. Says the X-Train has been a problem since the 1990s, despite the efforts by the city of Kalamazoo to crack down on them. He adds Friday and Saturday nights in the summer follow the pattern of the X-Train starting around 9 p.m., peaking around 1 to 2 a.m., and then dispersing around 4 a.m. I'm Michael Arney.
10: A U.S. Marine veteran completed a 500-mile walk from St. Ignace to Royal Oak on Memorial Day. Lawrence Miller also walked 200 miles in 12 days last year. He did a second trek for vets this year to shine a spotlight on the issue of veterans' mental health.
11: I met with every police chief, fire chief, and county sheriff, along with active duty bases, about our veteran crisis response team and creating roundtables, how we activate more teams of work and slaw alongside the men and women in these counties, in these cities, in these crisis situations.
10: Miller says he spoke to at least 500 people every day on this year's journey.
11: I'm a U.S. Recon Marine vet, and a handful of years ago, I went through the darkest period of my life, and if it wasn't for the handful of guys around me to get me through that, I wouldn't be here where I'm at today.
10: According to the latest figures from the U.S. Veterans Administration, the suicide rate for veterans is around 35 per 100,000 adults, more than double the civilian rate, averaging over 17 per day. The Detroit Tigers host the Los Angeles Angels at Comerica Park this evening. Coverage begins at 6:15 p.m. on WHTC, Holland's Cool FM. 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
10: 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Partly cloudy today, 80. Clouds early, clearing late tonight, 59. Partly cloudy tomorrow, 77. And sunny on Thursday, 76. Currently in Zealand, it is 71. And in Holland, it is 70. 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
15: 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The Arsenal cannon fires again! Arsenal, roar like it's 2004!
16: 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The virtual backyard fence, where people in the Holland Zeeland area have had a chance for more than 50 years to get what's on their mind off of their chest and onto the radio, as well as hear from and talk to newsmakers and newsbreakers from the lakeshore. 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
17: It was nice. Nice. Arsenal, the English Premier League soccer champions. They had clinched it last Tuesday in terms of finishing first overall. And after their win at Crystal Palace, they received the Champions Trophy. Connor McNamara on Premier League Productions with the call. And, 22 years. It's been a while. Same length that the Pistons have been since winning the NBA championship. And, of course, Pistons were possible to get in there, but I think they avoided being clobbered by the Knicks. So I don't know whether or not the Knicks would have rolled over the Pistons, as they did Cleveland, as you heard from Michael Kastner at the top of the hour. Good morning. Welcome to Talk of the Town for this Tuesday, May 26th. I hope you had a very good holiday weekend. We did. My wife's niece, our niece, Leslie, got married on Saturday. A beach wedding. On the beach, on the north side. And it was a little chilly, but it was very nice. And congratulations to Leslie and Drew as they begin life together. And hopefully it'll be a good journey. At least as long as Holly and I, we're going on year 21. And at least, hopefully, twice as long. They're a lot younger. Anyway, yesterday was I know it would have been nice to have the 3-day weekend, but it is a little labor of love for me to be at Pilgrim Home Cemetery in Holland. Yeah, I don't know how the Memorial Days in Zeeland ever been. They used to have a nice, they probably still have a nice parade in Jenison. Granville has had a nice parade over the years, but I can't experience those. I'm stuck here. And it was a good ceremony. You heard it on WHTC, the commemoration, Memorial Day commemoration. And we want to thank Holland Area Veterans Council, Andy Kenyon, and the Holland Area Parks Department, and our friends over at Vandenberg Stereo for their help in terms of getting the broadcast to you, and of course Metal Flow sponsoring our coverage. And the podcast, by the way, and we've gotten a few calls on it. 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Ryan Spencer taking care of things back here. We appreciate his efforts. Brian put it up in that section, so you can listen through that category to the entire program. And it was good. Very nice. It puts everything in perspective, gives some poignancy to the fact that yesterday was the start of the summer vacation season. In Britain, they would call it a bank holiday, and it was a bank holiday, although it's for a different reason over there than it is here. Memorial Day, it's a little different. I mean, there are days in other nations where they honor their fallen, those who have served in the military. But we do it a little differently, and it's good. As I was going through the ceremony, first of all, I think of my dad every time that I do cover the event over at Pilgrim Home Cemetery, not because he was a veteran who died in conflict. My dad passed away 16 years ago at the age of 80. But he did serve our country with distinction in the Korean conflict in the U.S. Army. And I think of my dad whenever we have Memorial Day. And we honor those who have fallen. We also honor those who did come home but are no longer with us. And a theme that was echoed not only Mike Martin here, but also in a story we had a little bit earlier as there was a veteran walk, a veteran by the name of Lawrence Miller. Second straight year, he walked 200 miles in 12 days. Vets, trek for vets. He did it from St. Ignace to the Detroit suburb of Royal Oak. And it was an effort to raise awareness of veterans who come back, but mentally are still in combat, and they succumb to the pressures of that and take their own lives, raising that awareness. So we'll have more on that in terms of dealing with that and other veterans' issues. That will be next Monday. I will take the holiday next Monday, and Dan Evans will have a chance to chat next Monday with Caleb Walpole. Caleb Walpole is the community outreach specialist with the Ottawa County Veterans Affairs Department, and he'll talk about what his department is doing and some of the things that they are addressing. So that'll be next Monday on Talk of the Town. What do we have today? Well, it is the fourth Tuesday of the month, which means we'll have the monthly update from the Allegan County Community Foundation. And we'll also have a visit from Craig Rich, the former Holland City Councilman, who is involved with various activities in our town, including the St. Patrick's Day event. No, I'm sorry. Including the Michigan Shipwreck Association's annual fundraiser. He's part of the association. He's also part of the Mayflower, with descendants of the Mayflower that talked things up over Thanksgiving. And he's also a member of the Holland Waterfront Celtic Festival and Highland Games, and we'll talk about that. That's coming up next month. Brian Spence will have what's new around Holland. And we have you, 616-395-1450. Open line when we return. 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
17: Welcome back to Talk of the Town for this Tuesday, May 26th. I'm Gary Stevens, and we're a little bit of open line right now, 616-395-1450. 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

0: Alrighty. What do we got on the board today? Kind of quiet. We really only had one incident, but it does bring up something that the state police are concerned about. We had a fatal incident just north of Jenison on Friday, in which a motorcyclist lost his life pulling out of a side street onto Cottonwood Drive and was struck by an SUV and was killed. And we've had a number of fatal and serious injury situations. In recent days, in recent matters, and I'm trying to find which one of our local stations did something here. Yeah. WZZM did a story over the weekend. And it involved 12 motorcycle crashes in the area. And it's to the point now where, some of it is a case of, and you still see it, and you see it, I think, a little bit more often than you'd like, of the motorcyclists thinking that some of the rules of the road they don't have to follow. Most notably, speed limit. They tend to go faster. Sometimes they weave in and out of traffic because of the mobility that a motorcycle does allow. Many times those who do it are younger. They have the reflexes. Maybe relying too much on that. But it's not a case now, I don't believe, where the fatalities are because the motorcyclists are helmeted or not. Yes, it's the likelihood of surviving a collision while being helmeted is better than it is when you're not helmeted. But then again, sometimes, you know, we're seeing more fatalities, at least I'm seeing them, where the biker was helmeted and still lost his life. And having a helmet doesn't necessarily mean that, yeah, you might survive it, but in what condition? So, we as those driving regular motor vehicles need to keep an eye on motorcyclists, changing when we change lanes and the like. And we got to park our pride and our patience when we see a motorcyclist maybe weaving in and out. We might feel, hey, they're getting away with something, and we got to administer justice. Well, it's not us to do that. We don't have that stick. But anyway, we had a fatal crash. That was the only one that was reported to us in either Allegan or Ottawa counties over the Memorial Day weekend. The emphasis for law enforcement was on being buckled up. Click it or ticket was the theme of this weekend's enforcement emphasis. And I don't know about you. For me, it's instinct. It's a reflex. Buckling up every time. And that's just what safety experts would like for us to have. To have it as a reflex. I don't have it as a backseat passenger. I don't go in the backseat too often. And with these newer cars, yeah, you're going to have to buckle up back there too. Time check the weather now from WHTC.com. Partly cloudy today, 80. Clouds early, clearing late tonight, 59. Partly cloudy tomorrow, 77. Sunny on Thursday, 76. Currently 72 in Zeeland, 70 in Holland. 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
0: Michael Kastner is standing by with a national news update. Yes, I am. It's going to take a little while to get used to the fact that we don't have CBS Radio News anymore. It is gone. And it's a little weird. But anyway, after that, updates from the Allegan County Community Foundation. What is going on? We'll find out. 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
4: Texas holds the Republican primary runoff for the U.S. Senate today between incumbent Senator John Cornyn and State Attorney General Ken Paxton. Last week, President Trump endorsed Paxton, turning the race on its head. The U.S. says it's launched self-defense strikes against Iranian missile sites and naval assets near the Strait of Hormuz. CENTCOM says the action was taken to protect U.S. personnel from imminent threats posed by Iranian forces. CENTCOM says the strikes targeted missile positions as well as Iranian boats attempting to lay naval mines in the area. Pope Leo is calling for the preservation of human dignity in the face of artificial intelligence.
5: Let's not fear artificial intelligence, but constantly keep the question of the human in play.
4: Living in the Age of AI is the focus of Leo's first encyclical, which he presented Monday at the Vatican. I'm Michael Kastner.
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0: Welcome back to Talk of the Town for this Tuesday, May 26th, fourth Tuesday of the month. Let's catch up with things going on with the Allegan County Community Foundation, impacting community for good forever. It's President, CEO, Stephanie Calhoun on the other side of my table this morning. Stephanie, good morning. You look nice.
7: Good morning. Thank you. It's a beautiful day.
0: bright and springy is what Stephanie is looking like and probably feeling like, and be happy to answer your call at 616-395-1450 as we talk a little good news and maybe some tough news. Last time around, we were discussing how the foundation has helped in storm situations, which is easy to think of in the immediate days after a storm. Here's the trick: maintaining that 6 weeks later and hopefully cleaning up, especially in the southeast corner of Allegan County that was hit by storms pretty bad last month. Hopefully those efforts have been very successful.
7: Yes, so I would say what has been done has been very successful. We were fortunate, and I can't remember the timing, but when I we had Team Rubicon, which is a nationwide group of veterans and actually non-veterans now, come in and spend 5 days in Allegan County and Barry County doing big tree work. And so that was lovely. And with, you know, donor support, we were able to actually feed them lunch and dinner for those days, which was great. There is ongoing need for cleanup in Allegan County, and we are currently still working with the emergency operations coordinator, Sarah Clark, as well as Becky Postma at Heart of West Michigan United Way, to determine not necessarily if there's going to be a community cleanup day, but how we're going to go about that. We had one scheduled for earlier in May, but then the FEMA teams were coming, so that was postponed, and we're meeting this week to hopefully get that back on the calendar to continue some cleanup, especially for residents that might just need some extra support, you know, elderly, you know, financially constrained residents.
0: Now, keep in mind one thing. Governor Whitmer has included Allegan County as part of a state of emergency, and she asked for an extension of that earlier this month in order to get the evaluation complete before FEMA and the White House determines whether or not a national state of emergency would be declared. And the reason why I bring that up, Stephanie, is the fact that right now the governor's proclamation is for municipal entities to handle infrastructure cleanup, not as much for individual homeowners or businesses to clean up. That is where Allegan County cares, and your efforts really come in.
7: Correct, yes. And, you know, to date, we've been very fortunate, again, with the partnership with the Heart of West Michigan United Way. We had some great donors, including Abia Credit Union, donated a large amount. And in the immediate response, we've actually granted out some of that money to Christian Neighbors, which is in Plainwell, and it serves Plainwell, Otsego, and Martin schools. And they've been able to help clients, and actually people who were not formerly their clients, one, with food, because we all lost power. I was in that nice little hurricane or tornado path, lost power, so a lot of people lost food, so they were, you know, able to immediately respond to that. And now, in addition, people need help either meeting their deductibles or with repairs. And so Christian Neighbors has been able to come in and give them money for one thing so that they can use their money for the other thing. And we still do have some money set aside to continue with efforts. We're just waiting to see kind of the next steps.
0: All right. And, of course, contributions to the Allegan County Disaster Response Fund to deal with Allegan County CARES more than cheerfully accepted at AlleganFoundation.org.
7: We would be so appreciative of support.
0: We have a question for Stephanie Calhoun, President and CEO of the Allegan County Community Foundation. She'll be happy to answer it at 616-395-1450. Housing has been something that the Allegan County Community Foundation has been very involved with. Its community impact officer, Chris Kleinens, much behind that particular effort. And there was another housing summit this past month that tells a little bit about how that went in terms of enlightening the community as to the need for more housing and more housing stock.
7: Yes, so the first week of Friday, the Friday of the first week, May 8th, we had our second annual housing summit. And we had nearly 90 people register. and most of them showed up because you never know who's actually going to show up. And it was really interesting because it was a pretty diverse group of people, right? It wasn't all like municipal leadership. It wasn't all builders. It was representatives from many different interested parties across the county, and actually brought in some people from the surrounding counties. And really, everybody knows we need housing, right? So now we're kind of focusing on how do we get to that housing. We had some great presenters come in and talk, just some different ways that we can work together, different things that need to be tweaked. It was really interesting. Lori from PCI, who does a lot of the like zoning stuff for many of the municipalities.
0: Yep, that's all right.
7: In Allegan County, and so she was able to speak a little bit to that. But she's also part of the Hopkins community, and was able to show how they have slightly changed their zoning and how they can cut up. I don't want to say cut up because it's going to be a negative connotation, but take some of those larger parcels, right? So oftentimes families have larger parcels, and perhaps they want to break out a section for now an adult child. Previously, you would have to take like a 40-acre field and cut it into 10-acre long strips. And she used a great example for anybody who's driven a tractor. And I have not driven a tractor, but I rode on a tractor a lot as a child with my dad. Tractors do not turn around in those tight spaces very nicely. And so Hopkins has rewritten their zoning to allow for smaller portions that are closer to the road, maintaining large fields behind. And I thought it was a really like common sense approach to preserve farmland, but also allow families that own land to be able to share it with their children or their grandchildren, or perhaps they want to, you know, break off a piece to sell because it's expensive to live, and perhaps they need the cash. And so it was really nice to have these different organizations come in and show just, you know, some different ways. We had the modular manufactured homes come in and kind of explain like how those could be used for infill lots in cities, and just the construction quality. Like, they're not the trailers of the 70s. They're actually pretty well constructed now. They have standards they have to meet. And so it was an opportunity, I think, for those 90 people sitting in that room to really come up with some different ways, because a you know, one approach is not going to fix it. We need to get really creative, and that's what this allowed.
0: Maybe I'm overplaying this aspect, and maybe Chris Kleinians, who is with your staff, would be probably a better person to ask, but I'll throw it to you as well. The concerns about housing stock being eaten up, especially along the lakeshore, because of short-term rentals. How much is that? Am I making too much of it, that is a part of the problem, and not having enough housing stock?
7: So I think, and it's been a little while since I looked at the housing assessment, I do feel like a part of it addressed that short-term rental, and I do think it impacts like the overall housing stock, but the economic boost that it brings in, especially along the lakeshore, with a lot of those communities that are tourist destinations that perhaps don't have hotels, I think it's a fine line and a balance that those communities, fortunately, are able to control locally, so they can make the best decisions for their communities.
0: Yeah, I'm just thinking, you know, that why are we in this situation? Certainly, economics is one thing. Certainly, as well, you know, the availability of affordable housing, and affordable housing is a problem nationwide. It's not just a problem in Southwest Michigan right now.
7: Correct. It's nationwide. I do think what's interesting, you know, I'm not a native Michigander, but the land prices here, I think the land prices have a lot to do with new construction. My family's from upstate New York. My husband and I own land there. I recently bought more land last summer. Significantly cheaper than anything you could get in West Michigan. So there's so many contributing factors to why housing is not affordable.
0: Yeah, that's the economic factor, yeah. You know, supply and demand, and and the like. If you have a question for Stephanie Calhoun of the Allegan County Community Foundation, 616-395-1450. 2026 Community Grant application period is open right now, opened on the 15th of this month, and runs through June 15th. Tell us all about this grant program.
7: Yes, so this is our, you know, our signature prime grant money. This is the Community Legacy Grants. Any nonprofit serving Allegan County is eligible to participate. If they go to our website, we have all of our funding priorities. We have pretty, I would say pretty loose funding priorities because we understand that not one factor makes a community, right? Like, we can't throw all of our money into housing because we also need arts and culture. We can't throw all of our money into arts and culture because we also need to support youth. So, yeah, this is our big grant cycle. Really excited to see some grant applications coming through. Previously, you know, they've given out anywhere between $250,000 and $350,000. So if there's a nonprofit out there that has not ever applied for a grant, I highly encourage you to apply for a grant. You can go to our website. We also have a staff member that's happy to talk you through the process.
0: Indeed. Again, AlleganFoundation.org is the website to get more information on this and some other programs as well. Tell us a little bit about the annual report. That is, you know, you go to AlleganFoundation.org right off the bat, you know, as it pops up. If you want to look at the report, bingo bango, it's right there.
7: Bingo bango, it's right there, yes. Yes, so we were really proud of 2025, so that annual report just kind of sums up, you know, the year in some pictures and some summaries. It has the unaudited financials in there, so, you know, that we're being transparent with our donors and our community. But we had a great year last year. It was our 60th anniversary. There was a lot of momentum and excitement there. You know, we launched some new programs. We grew some programs. So it is I think it's about 30 pages long, but it's a lot of pictures. I would highly encourage people to peek there, see what we're doing, and reach out if they have any questions.
0: This is something that we have discussed a few years ago, Stephanie, and I want to bring it back now because we're talking about the annual report. And I think it was a couple of years ago, maybe it was three, I'm not certain, when you and I were chatting, one of the first things we did when we brought, you know, when we were able to connect with you, with your organization and have you come in on a monthly basis, was the fact of the growth of the foundation. It has grown by leaps and bounds since, and I'm not trying to flatter her. I've already done that in terms of saying how nice she looks. But I'm not trying to flatter you, Stephanie, but since you and your team has come in, yes, 60 years of the Allegan County Community Foundation is in the books, but to a certain extent, maybe the last 5 or 10, the foundation has really grown by leaps and bounds. And I'm going to ask you to stop for a minute and look back and saying how far it has come since you've come on board as the president and CEO.
7: Yeah, so, I mean, there's two ways to look at it, right? And I'm so appreciative you pointed out because I'm so proud of my board, my staff, and honestly myself, because we have been working hard. So I've been at the foundation for 4.5 years.
0: It doesn't seem like 4.5.
7: I know. It feels okay. Shorter
0: go,
7: and longer.
0: Go ahead. I'm sorry.
7: Yeah,
0: go ahead.
7: No.
0: Go ahead.
7: And I'm so appreciative of the people that came before that, you know, gave me that funny, like that strong foundational base, because I've been able to take what was previously done and really grow it with an amazing team. But yeah, we're so excited. So if you look at the two, like dollar wise, I think we closed, I'm probably going to get the numbers wrong now, but
0: that's all right.
7: I think we closed 2024 with about 23 million, 21 million, something around there. And we closed 2025 with nearly $33 million. So we're one of the smaller community foundations, obviously like a fraction of the size of the Holland Zealand Foundation. But really just making amazing strides. And, you know, part of that, yes, like, we'll throw it up there. Thank goodness for a strong stock market, right? Like, want to acknowledge those gains. But really, the team has been really able to make some wonderful connections. We brought the Anna Pipp Foundation, which serves Plainwell, under our umbrella. We had the Grace Waltz Estate come to us. And then just some other estates. have come to us as, you know, we've gotten some work. And then when you look at the programming side, that's, to me, is the really exciting part. And I'm glad I have a board that, you know, puts some guardrails on me, like slows me down a teeny bit. You know, the foundation has always had an amazing impact in Allegan County through grants, and we had the Allegan County Food Collaborative for, you know, what, 15 or 16 years, and those were really wonderful, impactful programs. But since I've taken over, we've really leaned into the housing. We've picked up Dolly Parton's Imagination Library. We have picked up the Multi-Agency Collaborative Council that serves Allegan County. We do Allegan County, the leadership program now. Like, we've really leaned into those spaces, trying to bring all the partners to the table and working in a collaborative way, you know, avoiding duplication of services and kind of getting everybody to move the same way and also supporting their own mission. So, yeah, we're really excited. I have an amazing team that just does really great work.
0: Yeah, that's what, you know, you touched upon the fact that, yeah, Halligan's Foundation may be a fraction of what Community Foundation of Holland's England area is, but considering how far you guys have come, it's rather substantive, and you're responding to the needs of the community.
7: Yes, and what I share, so I recently did a presentation for Lakeshore Advantage's staff, so they have somebody come in, you know, once in a while, and do a presentation, and so I went through all the stuff we were doing, and somebody said, how many staff do you have? And I said, I have 4 full-time staff, and at the time, 2 part-time staff. And they said, you guys do all this work with that staff? And I said, yes, we do. I have an amazing group. Luckily, we have grown. I did recently hire 2 new positions to kind of lighten the load, honestly, a lot off myself and some of this, you know, the program staff, including Amanda, Lauren, and Chris. So it's, we're just marching forward.
0: If you have a question for Stephanie Calhoun, the president and CEO of the Allegan County Community Foundation, she'll be happy to answer it at 616-395-1450. 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Partly cloudy today, 80. Clouds early, clearing late tonight, 59. Partly cloudy tomorrow, 77. Sunny on Thursday, 76. Currently 73 in Zeeland, 72 in Holland. 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
0: The U.S. military has carried out what it is calling a self-defense strike against Iranian missile launch sites and naval assets near the Strait of Hormuz. Michael Kastner has more with a national news update at the top of the hour.
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0: Welcome back to Talk of the Town for this Tuesday, May 26th. I'm Gary Stevens. Very pleased to have Stephanie Calhoun, the president and CEO of the Community Foundation of Allegan County. Allegan County's Community Foundation, 616-395-1450 if you have a question for Stephanie. Stephanie, you mentioned the fact that you're maybe increasing your staff a little bit, but you're doing pretty much with like four full-timers and a couple of part-timers, which means maybe some extra hands are needed. Maybe not all the time, but volunteer opportunities are there, especially in the latest newsletter that you have sent out to those who are following the foundation. Tell us a little bit about some of these volunteer opportunities.
7: Yeah, so, you know, right now we're really looking for and we always have availability on some of our, what we call our distribution committees. So those are the committees that, like the Community Legacy Grant, they're actually the ones that review it and give out the money. It's the best job at the foundation. We also have all of our scholarship committees. So we handle, I think, nearly 70 scholarships now. And most of those are determined, well, all of them are determined by a group. And so there's a lot of opportunities for people who are interested in reading scholarships and kind of helping, you know, guide the next generation of college students in skilled trades. We have a lot of skilled trades scholarships now. So those are like our main availability for volunteer opportunities.
0: And, of course, you can go through the foundation website for more information. I know earlier this year there was a volunteer fair.
7: There was.
0: That the foundation was involved with in terms of opportunities for the nonprofits that are benefiting from the foundation to try to get more people in. So hopefully maybe some residue from that. We'll see if that does work out. I know this was is not directly in your own bailiwick, Stephanie, but I think Amanda was involved with this as well. The 2006 winners of the photo contest have been named. But it was this year. You had a public vote, artist choice, staff pick.
7: Yes.
0: Three winners this time around.
7: Yeah, so we have a new staffer that we hired from the tech center. So anybody who's, you know, looking for young employees, check out your tech centers. They turn out amazing graduates. But so we have a young staffer that actually took that.

0: the whole gallery. It'll be up for a while longer. And the one thing that we really love about these pictures is that when people are submitting them, they, you know, give permission for us to use them. And so all of our like print materials and our digital materials that you see pictures, those are photo submissions. So those are true Allegan County beautiful places.
1: One is a sunset over Oval Beach. That was the public vote. The staff pick was a sailboat in Lake Michigan.
0: That was a beautiful, I mean, they're all beautiful, but that was definitely a really beautiful picture.
1: And then a flock of, not seagulls, but a flock of, looks like swans, over in Fenville in the wintertime.
0: See, such a wonderful, like, diverse group of photos there that we can use.
1: Yeah, and of course, another, you know, if you submitted and didn't win this year, well, there'll be one next year as well. A couple of things I do want to touch upon before we depart. 434 students are now enrolled in the My Future Fund program, and that's an increase of 44%+ from March to April, following the addition of Glenn Public Schools and Fenville Middle School sixth graders. So My Future Fund, certainly a great initiative for youngsters in Allegan County.
0: It is. We were so excited. You know, I think I came on earlier, or late in 2025, that we had received that CEDM grant to implement this program. And we started with Allegan, Plainwell, and Fenville school districts. And people always say, why did you choose those school districts? It spread us out across the county, and it was school districts we already had really strong working relationships with. So the program was able to launch very smoothly. We were very excited to add Glenn Public Schools. Jamie Wally is the superintendent out there. She was like, I reached out to her and said, hey. And she's like, I have 35 kids in my whole school. And we said, we'll take your whole school. So they are the K-5 little cohort. And then because of the Waltz Estate, we have used part of that scholarship money to fund those, adding those sixth graders. So for the next 5 years, every incoming kindergarten class and sixth grade class in Fenville Public Schools will be enrolled in the My Future Fund. So we will have our first graduating class, and we can kind of see like the initial impact in about 6 years with the class of, I think it's the class of 2032. So that'll be super exciting. And we are looking to expand the program to some other districts. I mean, we want to go countywide eventually. We just have to build up the financial support for that. So if there's anybody, the next two school districts that we're hoping to add are Martin Public Schools and Saugatuck Public Schools. So if there's anybody out there that would like to discuss supporting that program in those schools, we would love to talk to you.
1: And the way to talk to them is through the website, AlleganFoundation.org. That is AlleganFoundation.org. And, yeah, there's a phone number, 269-673-8344, 269-673-8344. Stephanie Calhoun, as always, thank you very much for letting us know what's going on with the Allegan County Community Foundation. Wish you, your family, and everyone at the foundation well. We look forward to chatting with you again, if not next month, later on in the year as we go along. Thank you, Stephanie.
0: Very good. Thank you. Have a good day.
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3: The U.S. military has carried out what it's calling self-defense strikes against Iranian missile launch sites and naval assets near the Strait of Hormuz, according to U.S. Central Command. Sally Lockwood is in Dubai.
4: Iranian state media reported that they lost 4 Revolutionary Guard members in those attacks by the U.S., and they reported blasts in the port city of Bandar Abbas.
3: CENTCOM spokesperson Timothy Hawkins says the action was taken to protect U.S. personnel from imminent threats posed by Iranian forces. He said the strikes targeted missile positions as well as Iranian boats attempting to lay naval mines in the area. Hawkins added U.S. forces are defending their troops while exercising restraint during the ongoing ceasefire. President Trump is set to get his annual physical today, his third checkup in just over a year. Mark Mayfield with more.
5: He'll travel to Walter Reed National Military Medical Center in Maryland for the routine checkup. Last year, doctors diagnosed Trump with chronic venous insufficiency. a common condition causing mild swelling in his lower legs. The White House says

0: Trump will also spend time with service members and staff at Walter Reed in recognition of their service, professionalism, and dedication to the nation. I'm Mark Kneefield.
1: Protesters are once again gathered outside an ICE detention center in Newark, New Jersey today, one day after Governor Mikey Sherrill visited. Scott Pringle with more.
2: After being denied into Delaney Hall Monday, Governor Mikey Sherrill demanded the detention center be closed after raising allegations of inhumane conditions for the 300 detainees inside.
3: This type of facility shows exactly why we should not have private mass detention facilities.
2: New Jersey Congressman Robert Menendez Jr.
4: It runs counter to what this administration has been selling to the American people, that they're going after the worst of the worst.
2: Department of Homeland Security officials say they do provide wraparound services for the detainees. The protests outside Delaney have at times gotten physical between demonstrators and ICE personnel.
1: I'm Michael Kastner.
5: People are keeping their cars, trucks, and SUVs longer than ever before.
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1: Kentucky GOP Congressman Thomas Massey may be looking to win back a spot on Capitol Hill. Tammy Trujillo reports.
7: Massey has filed documents needed to run for Congress in 2028. Candidate Ed Galrain beat out Massey in Kentucky's Republican primary earlier this month, likely due in large part to President Trump's political backing. Massey has explained that filing the new campaign paperwork allows him to keep fundraising as he decides whether to again seek federal office.
1: A 17-year-old boy is recovering in the hospital after he was bitten by a shark miles off the coast of Galveston, Texas. The teen was bitten while he was on a boat with his father and another person. Officials say the teen's father applied a tourniquet after the attack. The Galveston County Sheriff's Office got a call about the emergency yesterday afternoon. The boat became disabled as the group was returning to shore and the Coast Guard responded. The teen was taken to the University of Texas Medical Branch for treatment. No word as to what type of shark he was bitten by. Several kids from New York and New Jersey are competing in the preliminary round of the Scripps National Spelling Bee today. More from Natalie Migliori.
8: Nearly 250 Spelling Bee champions from across the country are competing for the title. Four seventh graders and an eighth grader are from New Jersey, while two eighth graders are from the Hudson Valley, and two other competitors in fifth and sixth grades are from the city. Quarterfinals and semifinals are set for Wednesday, while finals will take place Thursday evening.
1: The 52nd American Music Awards are in the books. The event took place last night in Las Vegas with BTS opening the show with Hooligan and walking away with the top prize, Artist of the Year. The K-pop group also won Song of the Summer for their hit Swim. Somber won two awards, Best Rock Alternative Song and Best Rock Alternative Album. I'm Michael Kastner.
9: With a news update on WHTC Holland's Cool FM, I'm Gary Stevens. This nation yesterday took a moment to pause for remembering those who have given their lives for this country. Perhaps the poignancy of Memorial Day was best described by Richard Doc Jakubczyk, a Vietnam conflict U.S. Navy veteran, who was a featured speaker during the annual commemoration ceremony held in Holland's Pilgrim Home Cemetery.
10: On Memorial Day, I don't think of history or politics. I see faces. I hear voices. Remembering young men, barely old enough to be boys, and old men, some old enough to be my father, talked about going home, seeing their loved ones, about the small things that many of us take for granted. Some of them never made it home.
9: There was a parade ahead of the ceremony through downtown Holland, With a similar scenario in Zealand, other lakeshore area communities who held parades on the holiday included Grand Haven, Saugatuck, Jenison, and Granville. Just what do Allegan County residents think about how their trash is handled? The county's health department has begun taking input from a 15-question survey aimed at finding out how those who live and work in the county handle their refuse and recycling, as well as ways such necessities can be improved upon. The result of this 10-day canvassing through June 3rd will be used to help influence the department's materials management plan. An online link to the survey is in this story at WHTC.com. The Environmental Protection Agency is giving the state of Michigan $260,000 in grant funding for water quality monitoring at beaches.
11: EPA says the funding was authorized by the Beaches Environmental Assessment and Coastal Health Act, better known as BEACH. Water quality tracking will help state officials determine if elevated bacteria levels are in the water and notify people if that's the case. I'm Michael Arney.
9: In honor of this week's Scripps National Spelling Bee, a new study is revealing the most misspelled word in Michigan. The company Word Unscrambler used Google search data to determine the most misspelled word in each state. Now in Michigan, which, W-H-I-C-H, is the most misspelled word this year? Nationally, the top five misspelled words are boogie, favorite, through, business, and tomorrow. The Scripps National Spelling Bee will take place today through Thursday in Washington. The Detroit Tigers were idle yesterday, but they begin a three-game series against the Los Angeles Angels at Comerica Park. Coverage with Dan Dickerson begins at 6:15 p.m. on WHTC, Holland's Cool FM. 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
13: Hey, West Michigan, it's Jared from Park Theater. 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
9: Here's the latest forecast from WHTC.com. Partly cloudy today, 80. Some clearing overnight tonight, 59. Partly cloudy again tomorrow, 77. And a sunny day on Thursday, 76. Currently 75 in Zealand, 73 in Holland. You can get the forecast in 2 weekdays. Text the word STORM to 80373.
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0: 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Once again, here's your host, Gary Stevens.
1: Yes, Bill Withers could hold the note very long. Thank you very much. Good morning. Welcome. And by the way, it's an appropriate thing today. It's a lovely day in Holland right now. We'll definitely take it. 73 degrees. Some clouds, but not bad. Welcome to Talk of the Town for this Tuesday, May 26th. If you've been with us since we took air at 9 o'clock, welcome back. If you've just joined us, missed our conversation with Stephanie Calhoun, the president and CEO of the Allegan County Community Foundation, but you can catch up. 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We will have, in less than 10 minutes, Brian Spencer's What's New Around Allen. And then following that, we will have Craig Rich talking about the upcoming Holland Waterfront Celtic Festival and Highland Games. It'll be coming up next month, and talking about the growth of that particular annual event. So that will be coming up at the bottom of the hour, following Michael Kastner's news update. And then we'll have, in about an hour or so from now, following the hourly news, it will be Lindsay Lawrence's Evergreen Commons report. Rest of this truncated week on Talk of the Town, because we were off on Monday. Tomorrow, Ottawa County Water Commissioner Joe Bush will be joining us, along with Captain Matt Winters of the Salvation Army of Holland, on Thursday, and we're going to see if we can get this, well, hopefully he'll be with us. Ken Cook of the Zealand Historical Society will be joining us, as well as the monthly update from the Ottawa County Board of Commissioners. On Friday, Dan Evans will be live at the Senior Expo at Central Wesleyan Church. We'll get updates from him. Maybe he did an extra feature or so, because we do have our 9:30 segment open right now. And then Craig Atwood, the executive director of the Allegan County Road Commission, is slated to join us on Friday's program. So that's what we have this coming week on WHTC's Talk of the Town. Today's special day celebrates a ruthless predator. It was created after eating some bad seafood.
2: That's the story Bram Stoker claimed inspired Count Dracula, with the power to turn others into vampires with a bite, thus creating more vampires. In the book, Dracula only created three females to be his brides, but in the films, he turns thousands into vampires, but the odds of you running into one are statistically zero, because it's fiction. But 13% of us believe vampires are real, so maybe keep some garlic handy. Yeah. I'm Bree Tennis.
1: Yeah. Okay, that's fine. Depends on your friendly, you know, vampire. Some, of course, believe in the Nosferatu from the Silent Ages. I think that was Lon Chaney who played it in the Silent. And then, of course, there's Bela Lugosi, the atypical vampire. Jonathan Frid, Barnabas Collins in Dark Shadows. There was George Hamilton, Love at First Bite. And then, was it Brad Pitt in The Vampire Diaries? And they did the Anne Rice. Let's all go chomping with the vampires. A 1,500-year-old California sequoia tree that died 6 years ago in a wildfire will be displayed at the Smithsonian Museum. The blaze burned about 175,000 acres in California's Mountain Home Demonstration State Forest in Tulare County in the southern Sierra Nevada range. The tree was cut down for safety and then split in two. One part will be shown in Sacramento at the new California Natural Resources Agency, the other in Washington at the Smithsonian. Giant sequoias only grow in California's Sierra Nevada mountains. Okay. Invasive jumping worms are damaging gardens across these United States. Experts say these wigglers can jump up to a foot off of the ground when they're done eating leaves and then burrow into the soil. They can also destroy plants, vegetable gardens, your lawn, even the soil's ecosystem. These pests look different than regular worms. Gray bodies, white collars. Wait a minute. You sure they're not little cybernauts, you know? They strike some gardeners as snake-like with their slithery moves, you know? The Cybermen's friends there. They're in 38 states, by the way, so if you see one, bag it, freeze it, leave it in the sun for 6 hours, and then toss it. Now, if you want to try to, you know, use the magnifying glass in the sun to fry it, have at it. And then finally, well, I got a couple other ones here, so we got some time. The Pentagon's declassified files of unidentified anomalous phenomenon, i.e. UFOs. Well, they detail several sightings in San Diego. Includes three U.S. Navy videos, one taken off the coast of San Diego a couple of years ago, a couple other videos taken in January of 2015 following unauthorized leaked releases in 2007 and 2017, respectively. Also reports from the Nimitz Carrier Strike Group operating off of San Diego of these unidentified anomalous phenomenon go from 60,000 feet to 50 feet in seconds. They would hover or stay stationary at times before taking off again at a high rate of speed. Uh-oh. Jeez, it's the cops. These files released by the Pentagon include letters from the 1950s of the FBI tracking a San Diego-based organization, Borderland Sciences Research Associates, that were compiling early flying saucer reports from across Southern California. Are we alone? I don't know. Does it really matter? Well, all depends on what you believe. Here's the latest argument on having a four-day work week. You know, it used to be, I know, the turn of the 20th, from the 19th to the 20th century, it was still a six-day work week for most people. We didn't get into the five-day work week until the 20th century. Now, as we're in the 21st century and we're almost, and we're a quarter of the way through it, four-day work week? Well, here's an argument. As a pro for the four-day work week, it would battle obesity. Research at the European Congress on Obesity in Istanbul finds countries with more working hours over the course of a year have higher obesity rates. And the study shows a reduction of working hours by just 1% will result in a slight decrease in obesity rates. James Reeves with the 4-Day Week Foundation told the Guardian newspaper in London that chopping off that extra day could reduce Britain's obesity levels by giving people the time they need to get rid of bad habits and make healthier choices. The Dream On guy. Dream on that one. Cue Steven Tyler. Dream on. Ryan Spencer, what's new around Howlin' next?
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9: Good morning once again, everybody. Brian Spencer here, and welcome to this edition of What's New Around Holland. Hope you all enjoyed your long, extended Memorial Day weekend, and thank you for those of you who tuned in yesterday to our coverage of the Memorial Day Remembrance Service. The Katharine Hepburn One Night Only film series continues tonight with The Philadelphia Story, a 1940 American romantic comedy film co-starring Cary Grant. Tickets are $10 per person and will be held tonight at 7:30 at the Knickerbocker Theater in downtown Holland. Any vintage car enthusiasts or owners are invited to attend the Vintage Car Club of Holland meeting tonight at 7:30. The meeting will be held at the VFW Post 2144 on 8th Street, downtown. If you are an Ottawa County resident in need of groceries, this evening at 6, the St. Luke Lutheran Church in Nunica will be hosting the Ottawa County Mobile Food Pantry Truck. This will be a drive-through distribution, so the groceries will be loaded into your vehicle for you. What's New Around Holland continues with notes from the area funeral homes right after a word from our sponsor.
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9: This morning's notes from the area funeral homes are presented to you on WHTC, Holland's Cool FM, by the Langland Sternberg Funeral Home. Rose Marie Bush, age 89 of Holland, passed away peacefully on May 20th. Funeral services for Rose will be at 1 o'clock tomorrow afternoon, Wednesday, May 27th, at the Itema Funeral Home on South State Street in Zeeland. Visitation will be at the funeral home from 5 to 7 this evening, May 26th. Terry Lee Scamper, affectionately known as Scamp, passed away peacefully at home surrounded by family on May 5th at the age of 83. Funeral services will be at 11 tomorrow morning at Our Lady of the Lake Catholic Church on 152nd Avenue. Visitation will be at the church prior to the service beginning at 9:30. Viola Mae Flockstra, age 76, passed away on Monday, May 18th. A memorial service will be held at 11 tomorrow morning at Beaver Dam Christian Reformed Church on 64th Avenue in Hudsonville, with a burial to take place in Beaver Dam Cemetery. And Robert James Bowes, known affectionately as Bob, passed away unexpectedly on May 19th. A visitation will take place this evening from 6 to 8 at the Dykstra Funeral Home Northwood Chapel on Douglas Avenue. A memorial service will take place tomorrow morning at 11 at Hope Church on 11th Street in Holland. Burial will take place at Lakewood Cemetery. These have been notes from the area funeral homes presented this morning by the Langland Sternberg Funeral Home. WHTC.com is where you can go for completely free, full, and updated obituaries, our community events calendar, and our Detroit Tigers broadcast schedule. Until tomorrow morning, with all my love to my wife and sons, this is Brian Spencer here to wish you all a good day and good mental health.
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1: And here's the latest forecast from WHTC.com. Partly cloudy today, 80. Clouds early, clearing late tonight, 59. Cloudy, partly cloudy tomorrow, 77. Sunny on Thursday, 76. 75 in Zeeland, 73 in Holland. 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
1: Texas will be closely watched by the political world today. More on that with Michael Kastner and a news update. And then we'll be chatting with Craig Rich, previewing next month's Holland Waterfront Celtic Festival and Highland Games. 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
19: The U.S. military says strikes against Iranian missile launch sites and naval assets near the Strait of Hormuz were carried out in self-defense. U.S. Central Command says the action was taken to protect U.S. personnel from imminent threats posed by Iranian forces and was not meant to violate the ongoing ceasefire. President Trump is at Walter Reed National Military Medical Center for another routine checkup. Last year, doctors diagnosed Trump with chronic venous insufficiency, a common condition causing mild swelling of his lower legs. The curtain will rise again this week on a Broadway favorite, Daria Albinger in New York.
20: The Book of Mormon will return to Broadway Wednesday night for the first time since a fire at the Eugene O'Neill Theater, the home of the long-running show. Performances were canceled after the fire on May 4th, which started in the electrical room and quickly spread to the roof. It caused significant fire smoke and water damage.
19: I'm Michael Kastner.
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1: Welcome back to Talk of the Town for this Tuesday, May 26th. The 5th Annual Holland Waterfront Celtic Festival and Highland Games comes up on June 26th and 27th at the Ottawa County Fairgrounds, Holland's North Side. Craig Rich, one of the founders of the festival, is on the other side of our table this morning. Craig, good morning. Welcome back, sir.
21: Hey, good morning.
1: And if you have a question about this year's festival, about what it does, what it is like, or anything else involving the festival, Craig will be happy to answer it at 616-395-1450. Before we start, real quick, since I have you here, I'm going to ask you real quick, put on your other hat.
21: Which one?
1: Michigan Shipwreck Research Associates. You guys going out again this year, I assume?
21: Yeah, yesterday.
1: Okay. I just wanted to get a brief update on how you guys are doing.
21: I'm still wobbling back and forth from being on a boat all day.
1: But out and about, this is about a three-month window you have, really, to go out, or is it 4 months or something?
21: Yeah. Well, it all depends. I mean, the weather is the weather. So, you know, you never know whether you're going out to search for shipwrecks until, you know, the morning breaks and you see what the weather looks like.
1: Yeah.
21: Because the forecasts are rarely correct. All the sailors and fishermen know this.
1: It's gotten better, though.
21: Seems like
1: it's gotten a little bit better over the last few years. But anyway, I just wanted to see if you guys any new news in that regard.
21: You wouldn't hear about it till the show next year.
1: Okay,
21: even if we found the Titanic up.
1: Well, but still, you guys are out. And, of course, the Michigan Shipwreck Research Association will have its fundraiser next March.
21: We will.
1: Over at the Knickerbocker. And we'll talk to Craig about that early next year.
21: Mm-hmm.
1: Well, let's talk a little bit about the Holland Waterfront Celtic Festival and Highland Games, indeed. June 26th and 27th, 5th annual event, and hopefully the weather will be cooperating just as it cooperates when you go hunting for shipwrecks. Hopefully it'll cooperate with this particular event.
21: Yeah, it was pretty hot last year at our festival. We were at it was one of those days when the mostly the Grand Rapids media, because they're further inland, was telling people to, you know, shelter in place and stay home and don't venture outside, it's too hot, you'll die. And, of course, we're out there on Ottawa Beach Road with a lake breeze blowing in, and it's a wonderful, beautiful day. And, it was warm. It was hot. But we had a cooling breeze all day, and we just had a really lovely festival. It was great. So hopefully this year we don't have a bad forecast, and we get nice weather, and we can really enjoy the day because we have so many new, exciting things to offer at the festival this year.
1: Before we talk a little bit about this year's festival, a little bit of background as to what led you and a few others to start this festival 4+ years ago.
21: Wow, yeah. We kind of invented it because there were some of us who really enjoy visiting the other festivals around the state of Michigan, mostly. I mean, the Alma Festival was this past weekend. You've got the huge Irish Music Festival in Muskegon every year, the Michigan Irish Music Fest in September. We've got two of them coming up, the Detroit Highland Games. You've got Sparta. You've got the Kalamazoo Highland Games. You've got the Motor City Irish Fest. There are so many of them, but nothing right down in our area. And we thought, well, if we go visit all those festivals, think of all the people who will come and visit our festival if we do one. And we decided to look into it. And my sadly recently passed away co-producer of this festival, Peter Grimm, and I started meeting basically once a week. We'd either sit in my garage or sit in his garage and enjoy a beverage and plan this festival out. And that first year, we ended up with, you know, close to 100 volunteers who helped us put this all together. And the first year came off pretty well down at Window on the Waterfront, which, of course, has now changed a lot with new fields and new turf and, of course, the ice park, which made us know that first year that we were going to have to find a new place for the second year. And literally within a few months, we found the fairgrounds and walked through and said, well, you can't get better than this. You've got electricity everywhere because it's a campground during the summer. If people didn't know that, by the way, go camp at the Ottawa County Fairgrounds. It's a great campsite. And you've got water, you've got electricity, you've got little roadways, pathways. So the whole thing is barrier-free. You can go to all of our food vendors, all of our Scottish clans and everything, and you're on a hard surface until you, you know, roll off to obviously go into an area which is pretty hard packed. So it's very barrier-free, and the fairgrounds has worked out real well for us, and they're great to work with.
1: Now, that's looking back. Let's take a look at this year's event. It's a two-day event, Friday evening for the most part, and then all day on Saturday. Let's go first with the Friday events on the 26th.
21: Yeah, Friday is unique because it is an adults-only, 21 and over, kind of a party. We call it a ceilidh, which is a Scottish word. Actually, it's Scottish and Irish, depending on how you spell it, for a dance party. Now, it's not all dance either. You can come and go through the food vendors. You can see our Celtic goods vendors. Buy a kilt, you know, buy yourself something nice, buy some gifts. And then basically the feature of the day, though, is music. And we've got so many great bands coming in. This year, our Friday lineup starts out with two Michigan bands, Ironwood and Brother Crow. And then after that, we're bringing in one of the biggest Scottish music bands that plays anywhere in the world, Albanach. And to get them this year was just amazing. We caught them between two venues, and we can afford them this year. So they're going to be playing on Friday evening, followed by our Canadian favorites, a band that will now be here for the third year in a row, the Mudmen. And Friday is just a whole fun time, but we don't allow kids. It's kind of an evening event. It's more like a, you know, get a babysitter or leave the kids at home if they're older. Come on down and let your hair down and have a really good time at a big Irish-Scottish, you know, dance party.
1: We move to Saturday the 27th, and that's when the Highland Games aspect steps up, but also a lot of other family events.
21: Yeah, Saturday is a full-fledged festival, and the best part about Saturday is that all people 15 years of age and under are absolutely free if accompanied by adult. So bring the kids, bring the neighbor's kids, it doesn't matter. They're all free. Otherwise, you know, adults pay the regular admission to get in. So what's going on Saturday, besides, of course, more music all day, including the Mona Shores Fiddlers, which is a high school group from Muskegon that plays in the morning. We've got numerous bands, including a lot of our favorites, World, the Leprechauns, Crossbow, again, Mudmen, and again, Albanach playing during the day. And then we've got Black Murray, Conklin Ceilidh Band, Uneven Ground, Toby Bresnahan, just so many others that are playing during the day in two different music tents. We also have a chance to go through the Guinness Experience, which trains you to pour the perfect pint of Guinness, which is a little add-on ticket. And then Saturday, we have the Highland Games going on all day long in the grandstand area. We're bringing in this year two exciting new features. We have demonstrations of sheep herding border collies. And I saw them when I was over in Ireland a couple weeks ago. Actually, it's about a month ago now. And these dogs just run out, round up the sheep and bring them in. And it's such a cool thing to see. They're absolutely trained to obey either whistles or commands from their trainer. And so we're doing that all day Saturday. I think it's noon, 2, and 4. And then also on Saturday, we have a display of Highland cows. And if you've ever seen a Highland coo, as they call them over there, they're really hairy. They have hairy, they call them hairy coos. They have the hair that falls down in front of their faces. The males have horns that point up, and the females have horns that point down. And they are just absolutely probably, maybe koala bears might match them, but they are the cutest animal on the face of the earth, I think. Mm. So we're hoping to get a lot of people out to want to see and pet the Highland cows. And then beyond that, there's tomahawk throwing. There's, again, all the Scottish clans will be set up to do tell you about their clans and maybe help you find your Scottish connection. We have a genealogy tent for that as well. We have about 20 different vendors of Celtic goods, Irish and Scottish goods, and we have food trucks galore this year. We're even bringing in all kinds of barbecue and stuff like that on top of, you know, the regular Irish and Scottish foods, fish and chips. The Curragh will be there because that's our local pub. And Scottish and Irish dancing on stage. And it's just, you know, it's just a phenomenal day of music and entertainment.
1: Did you mention, I don't think you did, a new thing called an Irish music tent? It's a session tent.
21: That is brand new. We just came up with that this year. I was talking to a young man who participates in the sessions at the Curragh Irish Pub down the road. And basically a session, and I love Irish music sessions because, number one, you never know who's going to drop in. And I've been in several that are actually in Ireland, go to a pub, and it's like, hey, tonight's session night. And all the local musicians just come on down, and they bring their, you know, they bring a guitar, or they bring their fiddle, or they bring, you know, their accordion, or their Illan pipes, or whatever, and they just start jamming. And then between songs, they figure out what the next song is going to be. And then they jam a little bit longer. And it's so much fun. So we're setting up a session tent for anybody, including all of our professional musicians who will be there, who maybe, you know, they got off stage, they're done, and oh, they only got to play for an hour. Maybe they want to play a little longer. So go back to the session tent and hang out. And guess what? If you're a visitor to our festival and you bring your fiddle or you bring your whatever, you can sit in with them and just enjoy and just have a good time playing.
1: Now, you mentioned briefly about some of the events involving the Highland Games, tomahawk throwing, but what other competitions will we see? And is it basically maybe an event with a circuit for those who are doing the circuit of Highland Games, or can people locally have a chance to compete? How can one get involved, perhaps as a participant?
21: Good question, because we've been working on finding a new practice field for the Holland area Highland athletes. First of all, let me separate out axe throwing. That is a visitor participation event that anybody can go do.
1: Okay.
21: It's axe throwing.
1: I thought that was the actual part of the games itself.
21: You know, it should be.
1: Yeah.
21: but it's not. We do have basically the standard Scottish Highland games, which include things like caber tossing. And if you've ever seen anybody throw, you know, a 20-foot long, 6 or 8 inch diameter telephone pole across a grassy field, that is caber tossing. And it's an amazing sport. Both men and women participate in it. And the thing about the caber tossing that onlookers probably don't realize until they've seen it for the first time is that nobody's tossing that for distance. It has nothing to do with distance. You toss it end over end, and you try to land it exactly as if there were a clock painted on the grass. You toss it, and you want it to land exactly at 12 o'clock. If you land it at 11:50 or at 12:10, on the clock, that means you've missed it and you have points deducted from what would be a perfect score. So that's what you're watching for.
1: It's almost like a bullseye.
21: In darts, yeah. You got to get it in that, in the 20 at the top,
1: right.
21: You know, not the 5 or
1: not,
21: the 1.
1: Or not right in the dead center. You want to get it the, you know, the triple 20.
21: Exactly. And you've got to land that caber, which, by the way, cabers come in all different weights. Some of them are deceptively light, and some of them are incredibly heavy. So it's all a matter of, the different levels and your levels of experience and so on.
1: It's almost like bowling, you know. You got 13-pound ball, 12-pound ball, stuff like that.
21: Yeah, 16-pound ball. On top of that, I mean, you've got tossing essentially a hammer for distance. And these are all sports that developed out of farm chores, when you think about it. Tossing a caber. Well, you have to clear the land of trees, right? A sheaf toss, not a sheep toss. We don't toss sheep. But we toss a sheaf, which is a small bale of hay that's wrapped in burlap. And there are people who can toss that over a 30-some-odd-foot tall bar. And that comes, of course, from putting the hay up in the hayloft in front of the barn. And all of these sports developed from military aspects, throwing rocks and that kind of thing, or clearing a field, throwing rocks. Again, they all sort of evolved in the Highlands and in Northern Ireland.
1: So can we have local participation, or is it just simply a circuit?
21: There are people who do this, but I tell you, there are a lot more people who do this in the Holland area now because of us, because people have taken up the Highland sports. Some big Hollanders have taken up the Highland sports, and a lot of them are built for it. You know, you don't have to be a huge person, though. I've seen, 5'2", 110-pound women toss a sheaf of hay over a 30-foot-high bar. But we've brought in a lot of people to the sport, and we're going to start practicing really soon. If you follow us on Facebook at HollandCelticFestival.org or visit our website at HollandCelticFestival.com, you will find the information on where we're going to be practicing this year. We lost our practice field because Holland is developing Luger's Field into a beautiful community facility, and we used to have a rugged old field out there to tear up with our Highland Games practices. But they'll be getting together starting this week and practicing at least once a week until our festival. So visit the website or go to our Facebook page and you'll find out all about it. And we welcome newcomers. We'll teach you how to do it.
1: Let me step aside for a real quick second before we finish up the talk about the festival. You've been in Ireland, obviously.
21: Five times.
1: Okay. One of the things that I remember very vaguely watching on ABC's Wide World of Sports years ago was they would show hurling from Ireland.
21: Yeah.
1: And I'm kind of wondering whether or not, considering that not related, curling, not hurling, but curling has been introduced with the ice park, trying to get that sport going. Could we see, but you're going to probably need a lot of space for this, maybe some hurling to show the people what this sport is all about?
21: Yeah, I mean, hurling would be a great feature. Road bowling, which actually occurs between villages.
1: Well, maybe that distance-wise, logistically, it might not work.
21: There's so many cool things we could introduce, just like we're introducing the Highland cows this year and bringing in Border Collies, herding sheep. Every year we hope to bring in something new. And I think hurling, if we had a big enough field.
1: Yeah, logistically might not be.
21: Yeah, right. Obviously we need to find some people who kind of know how to do it. And there are a few in town, especially imports that work at some of our large manufacturing plants have some hurling leagues and some other, exotic sports leagues, let's say.
1: Could that work? You've been there, so maybe you've seen or at least saw the setup and whether or not how much space you'd need for that. Because
21: I don't know the standard field size.
1: Yeah, I don't know the field and all that. I'm just kind of wondering, since now that the old airport across the street
21: mm-hmm.
1: is being, you know, is now a park.
21: Right.
1: I know part of it the veterans have got, yeah. but I don't know. Anyway, I'm just thinking out loud. Let me trying to enhance the Irish
21: yeah, yeah.
1: of this Holland.
21: Oh, we love it.
1: Holland Waterfront.
21: And, you know, speaking of Irish, Gary, yeah. I really have to at least, I mean, we have so many sponsors, but Guinness, through our local distributor, Alliance Beverage, has come through now for the fifth year in a row to be our really our premier sponsor, our platinum level sponsor. And it's just a blessing because I can't name another festival in Michigan that's actually sponsored by Guinness. A national, I mean, an international, probably one of the most recognized international brands, and they sponsor our festival. It's just, it's mind-blowing.
1: Very much the help of them helps put this thing together. One other thing before we wrap it up.
21: Mm-hmm.
1: You touched upon it very briefly when you were talking about the Scottish clan tents and maybe be able to do some ancestry look, mm-hmm. Look ahead. Talk a little bit about that because some people might not, you know, they might be curious. Well, I don't know whether or not great-great-grandma came from, Ulster or maybe someplace else on the sure. island. I don't know. You know, I know it's Northern Ireland, but Ulster sure. is just part of Ireland as well. How can one do some of this ancestral look back and see maybe they got some Scottish or Irish blood in them?
21: We have I don't really want to call it a genealogy tent, but it's kind of a family history help tent that we set up, which focuses on either Irish or Scottish genealogy. And we have had several really great volunteers in that area. Shelley Arnold, a local person and neighbor of mine, runs that area for us. She brings in three or four great genealogists who will do, you know, kind of basic research for you. Give us a name, give us a year. And we'll try to take it back for you a couple generations and give you a start on trying to figure out if you've got some Irish or Scottish roots or Welsh or any of the other Celtic nations that nobody remembers the name.
1: Mm.
21: The Isle of Man, that's my favorite one.
1: Yeah.
21: But yes, that, and then you can take some of that knowledge and maybe find out, oh, you've got a Campbell or a McGregor or a McDonald in your background that you maybe didn't know about. Go back to our area where the Scottish clan set up a little village, and they all have a nice tent. And some of them will, have information to share on their family. And you can literally join the clan and be a part of it. Now it's clan with a C, not with a K. You know?
1: yep, that's true.
21: Scottish clans have been around just forever, these families. And some of them have historic feuds, so, you know, we get some kind of mock if a Campbell runs into a McDonald or whatever it is, you know, they go, why?
1: Yeah.
21: But it's all in good fun.
1: Pugilism with the Marquis de Queensberry rules. Let me give a little bit of the nuts and bolts. The fifth annual Holland Waterfront Celtic Festival at Highland Games, June 26 and 27 at the Ottawa County Fairgrounds off of Ottawa Beach Road, Holland's north side. From 4 to 11, it's the adults on Friday the 26th.
21: Mm-hmm.
1: And for the entire family from 9 a.m. until 11 p.m. on Saturday the 27th.
21: Mm-hmm.
1: Tickets are available through HollandCelticFestival.org. There's a
21: link
1: to that. Mm-hmm. And different prices, I would assume, based on the day itself.
21: Yeah, the two-day ticket is like $22.50. Which gets you in all day Saturday, or all day Friday, and all day Saturday. And then Saturday you can bring as many people under the age of, 14 and under as you want. And just for Saturday, it's $12.50 for the whole day. I mean, that's 12 or 15 different bands. I think I've lost track. Plus everything else that's going on. And to watch and to look, everything is free, basically, once you're inside, watching the Highland Games all day. But then we want to, tell people that it's essentially free on Saturday if you come in on Friday and pay that larger price. So it's a two-day fee. And kids on Saturday are free.
1: Again, the website is Holland Celtic, C-E-L-T-I-C, HollandCelticFestival.org. Craig Rich, wish you and everyone involved with the festival well, and look forward to chatting with you again later this year.
21: Hey, I'll be back.
1: The weather outlook from WHTC.com. Partly cloudy today, 80. Clouds early, clearing late tonight, 59. Partly cloudy tomorrow, 77. Sunny on Thursday, 76. Currently 77 in Zeeland, 73 in Holland. 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
3: Prepping up Talk of the Town for this Tuesday, May 26th. I'm Gary Stevens. 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
3: 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Thanks to Brian Spencer, What's New Around Holland. And most importantly, thanks to all of you for listening and being a part of our program today. Tomorrow on WHTC's Talk of the Town, Ottawa County Water Commissioner Joe Bush will be joining us, as well as Captain Matt Winters with the Salvation Army of Holland. Following national news with Michael Kester, it will be Lindsay Lawrence's Evergreen Commons Report. For Brian Spencer, I'm Gary Stevens. Thanks for listening to Talk of the Town. Have a good day. Let's do this all again tomorrow.
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1: U.S. military says strikes against Iranian missile launch sites and naval assets near the Strait of Hormuz were in self-defense. Richard Engel has more.
2: According to Central Command, the U.S. targeted missile launchers in southern Iran and destroyed Iranian ships attempting to place mines in the Persian Gulf, claiming they were threatening American forces.
1: CENTCOM says U.S. forces are defending troops while exercising restraint during the ongoing ceasefire. Raf Sanchez in Dubai says Iran is striking back.
3: Iranians are claiming they shot down a Reaper drone. We don't have any confirmation of that. They say they also opened fire on an F-35. And we are hearing from the Revolutionary Guard today, who are saying that they are prepared to carry out further retaliatory attacks if necessary.
1: President Trump is at Walter Reed National Military Medical Center for his annual physical this morning. Last year, doctors diagnosed Trump with chronic venous insufficiency, a common condition causing mild swelling in his lower legs. The White House says Trump will also spend time with service members and staff at Walter Reed. Texas will be closely watched by the political world today. Voters will head to the polls in the Republican primary runoff for U.S. Senate between incumbent Senator John Cornyn and State Attorney General Ken Paxton. Cornyn had this to say.
4: I think Ken Paxton's flaws and the baggage he brings to the general election is going to be exploited to the fullest by James Tallarico and by Democrats.
1: Last week, President Trump endorsed Paxton, turning the race on its head. There are threats of flash flooding for more than 60 million people in the south and parts of Texas this week. It comes after the region was hit with heavy rain over the Memorial Day weekend. Flash flooding had been reported in North Carolina earlier today. I'm Michael Kastner.
5: 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We have Evergreen Chorale auditions coming up. 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We hope you have a wonderful day.
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0: Here's what's coming up this week in sports on WHTC Holland's Cool FM. The Tigers take on the Cleveland Guardians at Comerica Park for a four-game series. We're on the air at 6:15 Monday, Tuesday, and Wednesday. 12:45 Thursday afternoon. 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
1: Iran is threatening to retaliate against the U.S. after yesterday's strikes against Iranian missile launch sites and other targets that were described as self-defense. CENTCOM says the action was taken to protect U.S. personnel from imminent threats posed by Iranian forces. Iran's Islamic Revolutionary Guard Corps said it has the legitimate right to respond to anything it said is a violation of the ceasefire. President Trump is at Walter Reed National Military Medical Center for his annual physical this morning. Last year, doctors diagnosed Trump with chronic venous insufficiency, a common condition causing mild swelling in his lower legs. Jazz saxophonist Sonny Rollins has died. He was 95. A representative for Rollins reportedly said he died on Monday at his home in Woodstock, New York. The cause of death was not given. He released 60 albums over the course of his career. I'm Michael Kastner.
2: With a news update on WHTC Holland's Cool FM, I'm Gary Stevens. The mobile nuisance parties known as the X-Train has come back to Kalamazoo.
3: The owner of the Shell gas station downtown at the intersection of West Michigan Avenue and West Ninja Avenue says 400 to 500 people were in the area this past weekend, about 150 vehicles. Says the X-Train has been a problem since the 1990s, despite the efforts by the city of Kalamazoo to crack down on them. He adds Friday and Saturday nights in the summer follow the pattern of the X-Train starting around 9 p.m., peaking around 1 to 2 a.m., and then dispersing around 4 a.m. I'm Michael Arney.
2: The Michigan Senate has approved a bill that would let Mackinac Island regulate the prices charged by Schepler's Mackinac Island Ferry and the Arnold Transit Company. The two ferry operators are owned by the Hoffman family of companies in Florida. The company issued a statement after the bill passed saying the approach undermines their investments required to maintain safe, efficient, and high-quality service, ultimately impacting both residents and visitors alike. But Senator John DeMuth says Mackinac Island is the only city in Michigan that does not have home rule. Get the latest news anytime at WHTC.com.
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6: Here's the updated forecast from WHTC.com. Sunshine mixed with clouds at times this afternoon, with daytime highs approaching 82. Lows level off around 61. Tonight, partly cloudy skies. I'm meteorologist Jennifer Fujitsky. Currently, it's 73 degrees.
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1: Voters are headed to the polls in Texas. They're casting ballots in the Republican primary runoff for the U.S. Senate between incumbent Senator John Cornyn and State Attorney General Ken Paxton. It was just last week that President Trump announced his endorsement of Paxton, effectively turning the race on its head. President Trump will reportedly make a rare trip to Camp David tomorrow to hold a cabinet meeting. That's according to the New York Post, which also said the trip could be scrapped due to bad weather. A White House official told the Post the meeting will focus on the economy.

0: administration's fraud crackdown and other issues that are likely to concern voters ahead of the midterms. Over 60 million people in the South and parts of Texas will be under the threat of flash flooding this week, Monica Nelson reports.
1: It comes after the region was hit with heavy rain over the Memorial Day weekend. Flash flooding has been reported in North Carolina, and one person was killed due to floods in Mississippi. This week, a number of storm systems will hit the South, with the risk of flash floods presenting from New Orleans to southern Virginia. Another system traveling to the southern plains will impact parts of north and central Texas today, too. I'm Monica Nelson.
0: President Trump is at Walter Reed National Military Medical Center for a routine checkup. Last year, doctors diagnosed him with chronic venous insufficiency, a common condition causing mild swelling in his lower legs. The White House says Trump will also spend time with service members and staff at Walter Reed in recognition of their service, professionalism, and dedication to the nation. NASA is set to give an update today about its plans to build a moon base. In a statement, the agency says it intends to share moon base plans and highlight progress toward a sustained presence on the lunar surface. NASA is building off the success of the recent Artemis II mission around the moon with its ambitious plan to create a permanent base. The New York Knicks are into the NBA Finals for the first time in 27 years. Last night, they blew out the Cavs in Cleveland to complete a sweep in the Eastern Conference Finals. They'll play either the Spurs or the Thunder. Those two teams are tied up 2-2 in the Western Conference Finals. I'm Chris Caraggio.
2: This is the WHTC Midday Report on Holland's Cool FM for Tuesday, May 26th. I'm Gary Stevens. This nation yesterday took a moment to pause for remembering those who have given their lives for this country. Perhaps the poignancy of Memorial Day was best described by Richard Doc Chikubczyk, a Vietnam conflict U.S. Navy veteran who was a featured speaker during the annual commemoration ceremony held in Holland's Pilgrim Home Cemetery.
3: On Memorial Day, I don't think of history or politics. I see faces. I hear voices remembering young men, barely old enough to be boys, and old men, some old enough to be my father, talked about going home, seeing their loved ones, about the small things that many of us take for granted. Some of them never made it home.
2: There was a parade ahead of the ceremony through downtown Holland with a similar scenario in Zeeland. Other Lakeshore area communities held parades on the holiday, included Grand Haven, Saugatuck, Jenison, and Granville. Meanwhile, a U.S. Marine veteran completed a 500-mile walk from St. Ignace to the Detroit suburb of Royal Oak on Memorial Day. Lawrence Miller also walked 200 miles in 12 days last year. This second trek for vets shined a spotlight on the issue of veterans' mental health.
4: I met with every police chief, fire chief, and county sheriff, along with active duty bases, about our veteran crisis response team and creating roundtables, how we activate more teams of work and slaw alongside the men and women in these counties, in these cities, in these crisis situations.
2: Miller says he spoke to at least 500 people daily on this year's journey.
4: I'm a U.S. Recon Marine vet, and a handful of years ago, I went through the darkest period of my life, and if it wasn't for the handful of guys around me to get me through that, I wouldn't be here where I'm at today.
2: According to the latest figures from the U.S. Veterans Administration, the suicide rate for veterans is around 35 per 100,000 adults, more than double the civilian rate, averaging over 17 per day. The repurposing of downtown property with Kalamazoo Lake frontage highlights tonight's Saugatuck City Council meeting. The governing panel is being asked to approve a plan unit development ordinance with an associated conceptual development plan for the site at 640 Water Street. The city's planning and historic district commissioners have signed off on the proposal by AMK Holdings to tear down the former Big Leg Outfitters building and construct a mixed-use two-floor structure with commercial space on the ground floor and residential units designed for short-term rental use upstairs. In addition, an easement request to preserve public access to Kalamazoo Lake across this property is included in this proposal, which is a key element, according to Planning Commission Vice Chairman Chris Benjarek.
5: I just would give, I think it's Mr. Brown is the owner of the property, really responded well to some of the Planning Commission concerns about access to the waterfront, which is part of the zone requirements, and two is brought in, we think, some elements of the surrounding structures as well as to make it, I mean, it's going to be a definite change from a cinder block laundry building, right? It's going to be a definite change, but we'll be in keeping with some of the other surrounding properties as well as continue the views to the waterfront. So it's the best of what we could get given what they needed to do or would like to do.
2: The Saugatuck City Council's 6:30 p.m. business session is in the second floor meeting room of Saugatuck City Hall off of Butler Street. An online link to the agenda and supporting documents is in this story at WHTC.com. Just what do Allegan County residents think about how their trash is handled? The county's health department has begun taking input from a 15-question survey aimed at finding out how those who live and work in the county handle their refuse and recycling, as well as ways such necessities can be improved upon. The results of this 10-day canvassing through June 3rd will be used to help influence the department's materials management plan. An online link to the survey is in the story at WHTC.com. The South Haven Harbor is being dredged starting today.
6: The work is expected to be complete in July. Dredge stand will be moved to the shore near South Beach for beach nourishment efforts, according to city officials. They add that the harbor will remain open throughout the project. Dredging ensures recreational and commercial boats can access the channel and also improves the shoreline. I'm Michael Arning.
2: In sports, idle yesterday, the Tigers host the Los Angeles Angels at Comerica Park in Detroit this evening, with coverage from Dan Dickerson at 6:15 p.m. on WHTC Holland's Cool FM. After losing in Pittsburgh yesterday 2-1, the Chicago Cubs face the Pirates again at PNC Park this evening. After beating visiting Minnesota yesterday 3-1, the White Sox entertain the Twins again at Wright Field in Chicago this evening. And idle yesterday, the West Michigan Whitecaps take on the Lugnuts in Lansing this evening. Get the latest news anytime at WHTC.com.
7: With agribusiness news on the WHTC Midday Report, I'm Rusty Halverson. Consumer data from the month of March show that consumers continued to buy beef despite higher prices. Tyler Cousins, director of the Livestock Market Information Center, said the center's beef demand index jumped significantly in early 2026.
8: This index value actually increased 10 points, or about 7% from the prior year, so a big jump there. Now, if we look at this from a historical perspective over the last 7 years since 2019, on the first quarter basis side of things, the all-fresh retail beef demand index actually increased 41 points. That's an increase of about 39% over the last 7 years.
7: That jump in demand happened despite prices that continued rising in the first quarter.
8: Now, stepping back, the rise in the all-fresh beef demand index during the first quarter 2026 occurred while the all-fresh beef retail price averaged $9.55 per pound. So that was a record and actually an increase of $1.25 or 15% from the previous year.
7: Cousins says the record all-fresh beef price in April was driven by a number of items.
8: Records for ground beef, which was $7.06 per pound in April. Roasts were also a record at $9.41 per pound in April. And we also saw a record for steaks at $13.02 in April.
7: That's Tyler Cousins with the Livestock Market Information Center. The National Potato Council and 13 state potato organizations have requested that USDA immediately reinstate a previous ban on fresh potato imports from the Canadian province of Prince Edward Island. Cam Quarles, CEO at the National Potato Council, says the request comes after the latest confirmed case of potato wart disease on PEI.
9: We cannot, under any circumstances, allow potato wart to get into the United States. The impact on the entirety of the U.S. potato industry from that development would be absolutely catastrophic.
7: Quarles says the impacts of potato wart disease are devastating and can last for decades.
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7: The recent Purdue University CME Group Ag Economy Barometer showed a clear divide in how farmland values are predicted to move and what it means for decision-making on the farm. Michael Langemeyer, the director for the Center for Commercial Agriculture at Purdue University, said while the overall sentiment is relatively stable despite economic challenges, there are some interesting numbers below the surface.
11: When producers are grouped by their farmland value expectations over the next year, a clear split emerges. Some expect land values to increase, others expect them to decline, and even though both groups are operating in the same farm and economy with similar interest rates, input costs, and policy uncertainty, their outlooks and decisions look very different.
7: Langemeyer says one of the clearest differences shows up in financial expectations.
11: Producers who expect higher land values tend to report stronger expectations for their own financial performance over the next year. They're also more optimistic about current conditions on their farms. On the other hand, producers expecting lower land values are noticeably more cautious and more pessimistic with respect to their financial performance.
7: So, the barometer showed that land value expectations are closely tied to the overall expectations for a farm's business. It also shows a sharp difference in farm investment behaviors.
11: Farmers expecting lower land values are fairly pessimistic to view now as a good time to make capital investments, whether that's machinery, buildings, or expansion. In contrast, farmers expecting higher land values are more open to investment, even in a high-cost environment. So those that are fairly pessimistic with respect to land values are not expected to make as many capital investments, while those that are more optimistic are more likely to make capital investments. Across both groups, high input costs remain the top concern.
7: Oil prices have seen volatile moves as the U.S. and Iran continue to wrestle over control of the Strait of Hormuz. Patrick DeHaan, the senior petroleum analyst with GasBuddy.com, has significant concerns. He paints a bleak picture of when the price of crude may return to pre-war levels.
12: There is still a finite amount of capacity to bring those inventories back to normal levels, and that is what could take the better part of as many as 80 weeks. For every day that the strait remains closed, it may take roughly a week to catch up. And so for global oil inventories to completely return to their pre-war level, you know, we're talking about getting into mid and late 2027.
7: DeHaan also has concerns about motor oil prices.
12: Some of these base oils that form the motor oils that many Americans use actually come in a significant way from areas of the Middle East where there are special motor oils and lubricants factories that also have been impacted negatively by the blockade of the Strait of Hormuz.
7: That's Patrick DeHaan of Gas Buddy.
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0: Hi, this is Gary Stevens. Wednesday on WHTC Talk of the Town, Ottawa County Water Commissioner Joe Bush will join us along with Captain Matt Winters from the Salvation Army of Holland. 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
1: Voters in Texas are heading to the polls today. They're casting ballots in the Republican primary runoff for the U.S. Senate between incumbent Senator John Cornyn and State Attorney General Ken Paxton. It was just last week that President Trump announced his endorsement of Paxton, effectively turning the race on its head. Cornyn fell into disfavor with Trump when he initially didn't back Trump's 2024 presidential run. And President Trump is at Walter Reed National Military Medical Center for another routine checkup. Last year, doctors diagnosed him with chronic venous insufficiency, a common condition causing mild swelling in the lower legs. The White House says Trump will also spend time with service members and staff at Walter Reed in recognition of their service, professionalism, and dedication to the nation. And NASA will give an update today about its plans to build a moon base. NASA is building off the success of the recent Artemis II mission around the moon, with the ambitious plan to create a permanent base. I'm Chris Caraggio.
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4: Here's the updated forecast from WHTC.com. Sunshine mixed with clouds at times this afternoon, with daytime highs approaching 82. Lows level off around 61 tonight, partly cloudy skies. Lots of sunshine tomorrow, highs around 82. I'm meteorologist Paul Trombley. Right now, 77.
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But I wanna know for sure. Come on, hold me tight.

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1: Iran is threatening to retaliate against the U.S. after yesterday's strikes against Iranian missile launch sites and other targets that were described as self-defense. NBC's Chris Pallone reports it comes as diplomatic efforts continue.
2: Even as the U.S. conducted new defensive strikes in southern Iran overnight, talks to end the war continue. President Trump posting that negotiations are proceeding nicely and that the end result will be a great deal for all or no deal at all.
1: U.S. Central Command's Timothy Hawkins said that strikes were meant to protect U.S. personnel from imminent threats posed by Iranian forces. Iran's Islamic Revolutionary Guard Corps said it has the legitimate right to respond to anything that represents a violation of the ceasefire. Voters in Texas are making their choice in the Republican primary runoff for the U.S. Senate today. Incumbent Senator John Cornyn is battling for his political future against State Attorney General Ken Paxton. It was just last week that President Trump announced his endorsement of Paxton, effectively turning the race on its head. Cornyn fell into disfavor with Trump when he initially did not back Trump's 2024 presidential run. AAA has the latest on the highs and lows of America's gas prices today, Monica Nelson reports.
3: AAA says there are six states seeing averages over $5 a gallon. That would be Washington, California, Nevada, Oregon, Alaska, and Hawaii. Only Oklahoma, Indiana, Mississippi, and Georgia are still shy of $4. AAA says Memorial Day weekend brought some of the highest gas prices in 4 years. Around this time last year, we were paying about $3.18 a gallon. I'm Monica Nelson.
1: The threat of flash flooding is looming over more than 60 million people in the South and parts of Texas this week. It all comes after the region was hit with heavy rain over the Memorial Day weekend. Flash flooding had been reported in North Carolina earlier today, and one person was killed in Mississippi due to the floods. I'm Chris Caraggio.
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1: You know, every now and then, I think you might like to hear something from us. Nice and easy. But there's just one thing, you see. We never, ever do nothing nice and easy. We always do it nice and rough. But we're going to take the beginning of this song and do it easy. But then we're going to do the finish rough. The way we do Proud Mary.
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1: Iran is vowing to retaliate after the U.S. military carried out what it said was self-defense strikes against Iranian missile launch sites and naval assets near the Strait of Hormuz. U.S. Central Command spokesperson Timothy Hawkins said that the action was taken to protect U.S. personnel from imminent threats posed by Iranian forces. Iran's Islamic Revolutionary Guard Corps said it has the legitimate right to respond to anything it said is a violation of the ceasefire. Hawkins said the strikes targeted missile positions as well as Iranian boats attempting to lay naval mines in the area. He added that U.S. forces are defending their troops while exercising restraint during the ongoing ceasefire. Voters in Texas are hitting the polls today. They're casting ballots in the Republican primary runoff for the U.S. Senate between incumbent Senator John Cornyn and State Attorney General Ken Paxton. It was just last week that President Trump announced his endorsement of Paxton, effectively turning the race on its head. Cornyn fell into disfavor with Trump when he initially did not back him in the 2024 presidential run. I'm Chris Caraggio.
2: With a news update on WHTC Holland's Cool FM, I'm Gary Stevens. The Environmental Protection Agency is giving the state of Michigan $260,000 in grant funding for water quality monitoring at beaches.
3: EPA says the funding was authorized by the Beaches Environmental Assessment and Coastal Health Act, better known as BEACH. Water quality tracking will help state officials determine if elevated bacteria levels are in the water and notify people if that's the case. I'm Michael Arney.
2: In honor of this week's Scripps National Spelling Bee, a new study is revealing the most misspelled word in Michigan. 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And nationally, the top five misspelled words are boogie, favorite, through, Bresnas, and tomorrow. The Scripps National Spelling Bee will take place today through Thursday in Washington. 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
5: Here's the updated forecast from WHTC.com. Sunshine mixed with clouds at times this afternoon, with daytime highs approaching 82. Partly cloudy again tonight, lows dip down to about 61. High of 82 tomorrow. I'm meteorologist Megan Mulford. Right now, it's 77 degrees.
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0: Your Michigan oldies, Holland's Cool FM, WHTC's Mr. Brown. They call him Jackson Brown. More great music on the way. We'll find out about the upcoming schedules for sports. We're going to talk about the Tulip City Bar and Grill and who's going to be performing there. And we'll get into some other great things as we get ourselves into this short week, right? I know sometimes it's a beautiful thing having those three-day weekends or four-day, however many days you took off. But getting back into the groove is always a little bit tough.
1: Voters in Texas are at the polls today. They're casting ballots in the Republican primary runoff for the U.S. Senate between incumbent Senator John Cornyn and State Attorney General Ken Paxton. It was just last week that President Trump announced his endorsement of Paxton, effectively turning the race on its head. Iran has vowed to retaliate after the U.S. military carried out what it said was self-defense strikes against Iranian missile launch sites and naval assets near the Strait of Hormuz. U.S. Central Command spokesperson Timothy Hawkins said that the action was taken to protect U.S. personnel from imminent threats posed by Iranian forces. Iran's Islamic Revolutionary Guard Corps says it has the legitimate right to respond to anything it said is a violation of the ceasefire. NASA will give an update later today about its plans to build a moon base. Mark Mayfield has more.
2: In a statement, the agency says it intends to share moon base plans and highlight progress towards a sustained presence on the lunar surface. NASA is building off the success of the recent Artemis II mission around the moon with its ambitious plan to create a permanent base. It hopes to have the base up and running within the next 7 years. I'm Mark Mayfield.
1: President Trump says his six-month physical checked out perfectly. He visited Walter Reed National Military Medical Center today for the routine checkup. Trump did not provide any other details about the physical, but thanked the Walter Reed doctors and staff. A Republican-drawn Alabama congressional map is being blocked by federal judges. A three-judge panel maintained the 2023 map likely discriminates against black voters. The judges said the recent Supreme Court decision that narrowed the Voting Rights Act doesn't impact that finding. The ruling means unless the Supreme Court steps in, Alabama will have to use a court-drawn map for this year's midterms that includes a second majority black district. The NBA's Western Conference Finals continues tonight in Oklahoma City. The Thunder will host the Spurs for Game 5. It's all tied up 2 games apiece. Last night, the Knicks secured their spot in the NBA Finals by sweeping out the Cleveland Cavaliers in the Eastern Conference Finals. I'm Chris Caraggio.
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Your Michigan Oldies is Holland's Cool FM WHTC. We got the Rolling Stones on the way. Right now, it's the King of Rock and Roll.

0: Get your trash on Holland's Cool FM, WHTC. It's JD. Well, the Chinese government's after it again. Chinese technology is at it again, I should say. You always have wondered what it would sound like if your dog could speak to you. Gotta tell you, there were times I'm glad I didn't know what my dog was thinking. Most of the time he looked at me like I was an idiot. Probably wasn't too far off, but I've got a story that I'll share with you on that in just a little bit. Plus, your local news update is around the corner on Holland's Cool FM.
1: Voters in Texas are at the polls today. They're casting ballots in the Republican primary runoff for the U.S. Senate between incumbent Senator John Cornyn and State Attorney General Ken Paxton. It was just last week that President Trump announced his endorsement of Paxton, effectively turning the race on its head. Iran has vowed to retaliate after the U.S. military carried out what it said was self-defense strikes against Iranian missile launch sites and naval assets near the Strait of Hormuz. U.S. Central Command spokesperson Timothy Hawkins said that the action was taken to protect U.S. personnel from imminent threats posed by Iranian forces. Iran's Islamic Revolutionary Guard Corps says it has the legitimate right to respond to anything it said is a violation of the ceasefire. President Trump says his six-month physical checked out perfectly. He visited Walter Reed National Military Medical Center today for the routine checkup. Trump did not provide any other details about the physical, but thanked the Walter Reed doctors and staff. I'm Chris Caraggio.
2: With a news update on WHTC Holland's Cool FM, I'm Gary Stevens. The repurposing of downtown property with Kalamazoo Lake frontage highlights tonight's Saugatuck City Council meeting. The governing panel is being asked to approve a planned unit development ordinance with an associated conceptual development plan for the site at 640 Water Street. The city's planning and historic district commissioners have signed off on the proposal by AMK Holdings to tear down the former Big Leg Outfitters building and construct a mixed-use two-floor structure with commercial space on the ground floor and residential units designed for short-term rental use upstairs. In addition, an easement request to preserve public access to Kalamazoo Lake across this property is included in this proposal, which is a key element, according to Planning Commission Vice Chairman Chris Bajarek.
3: I just would give, I think it's Mr. Brown is the owner of the property, really responded well to some of the Planning Commission concerns about access to the waterfront, which is part of the zone requirements, and two is brought in, we think, some elements of the surrounding structures as well as to make it, I mean, it's going to be a definite change from a cinder block laundry building, right? It's going to be a definite change, but we'll be in keeping with some of the other surrounding properties as well as continue the views of the waterfront. So it's the best of what we could get given what they needed to do or would like to do.
2: The Saugatuck City Council 6:30 p.m. business session is in the second floor meeting room of Saugatuck City Hall off of Butler Street. An online link to the agenda and supporting documents is in the story at WHTC.com.
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7: Here's the updated forecast from WHTC.com. Sunshine mixed with clouds at times this afternoon, with daytime highs approaching 82. Lows level off around 61. Tonight, partly cloudy skies. I'm meteorologist Jennifer Fujitsky. Right now, 79.
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Well, they've been able to communicate with dolphins and all those types of things. Well, now they're at it. The Chinese tech company that created an AI-powered pet translator. Apparently, it can turn your dog or cat sounds into actual human speech. So instead of your pet looking at you like you're stupid, they'll actually be able to tell you.

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0: Your Michigan Oldies is Holland's Cool FM, WHTC. Something to look forward to this coming Friday, Tulip City Bar and Grill. Got music by Brenna. And that starts at 8 o'clock. The weekend is going to be filled with baseball as well. Tigers start out this week at home against L.A., taking on the Angels. Broadcast time today and tomorrow night are at 6:15. Get a matinee on Thursday afternoon. More on that in just a little bit. Right now, it's your news update.
1: President Trump says his six-month physical went perfectly. He visited Walter Reed National Military Medical Center today for the routine checkup. Trump didn't provide any other details about the physical, but thanked the doctors and staff. NASA wants to return to the moon and stay this time. Today, NASA Administrator Jared Isaacman laid out his agency's ambitious plans to build a permanent moon base to learn more about the lunar surface and eventually launch missions from there further into space. Building off the success of the recent Artemis II mission around the moon, Isaacman announced the first three stages of the moon base missions that he hopes to be launched before the end of 2026. They involve unmanned spacecraft delivering payloads to be used for future explorations involving manned crews. Isaacman said he hopes these missions will inspire a new generation of explorers. Voters in Texas are going to the polls today. They're casting ballots in the Republican primary runoff for the U.S. Senate between incumbent Senator John Cornyn and State Attorney General Ken Paxton. Last week, President Trump announced his endorsement of Paxton. Multiple injuries have been reported after a chemical explosion rocked an industrial facility in Washington State, about 50 miles from Portland this morning. Monica Nelson reports.
2: It happened just after 9 o'clock, and witnesses say the blast was loud enough to shake nearby buildings, followed by a thick plume of smoke rising over the site. Emergency crews and hazmat teams are on the ground working to secure the area and figure out exactly what chemicals were involved. No word yet on the number of injuries or how serious they are. Residents close by are being told to stay inside while air quality tests are underway. I'm Monica Nelson.
1: The Mandalorian and Grogu is off to a big start at the box office. The first Star Wars film to hit the big screen in nearly 7 years made $100 million over the four-day holiday period and $81 million over the traditional weekend. It also brought in $63 million overseas, pushing its total to $163 million so far. I'm Chris Caraggio.
3: Phil Nykamp of Keller Williams Harbor Town knows the importance of great teachers in our community. That's why he's proud to support WHTC's Teacher of the Month. 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Each month, one outstanding teacher will be recognized, and Phil Nykamp himself will present them with a special gift to say thank you. Celebrate the teachers making a difference in the greater Holland area. Text teacher to 80373.
4: 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Coming up on Wednesday's WHTC Morning News, your Holland Public Schools Report, Hearing Voices, Holland Farmers Market Report, your Harbor Humane Society update, and more. 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

So the next time you're dealing with allergies, just do this. Yeah. Do that this morning. That just might clean your sinuses out. I don't know. I was working in the garage yesterday, and as I was blowing out the dust and the cobwebs and things like that from early spring, I got a good gust of wind that blew back into the garage.

0: Music Awards.
1: You did a great job. Nice performance, too. We've got a lot of great things coming up. We'll talk about the American Music Awards. And yes, Billy does still have it. We've got your local news update on the around the corner as well. We'll talk Tigers baseball and some other great stuff that's coming up in Holland and the Bloom's annual tulip dig. Hang in there with Holland's Cool FM.
2: NASA wants to return to the moon and stay this time. Today, NASA Administrator Jared Isaacman laid out his agency's ambitious plans to build a permanent moon base to learn more about the lunar surface and eventually launch missions from there further into space. Building off the success of the recent Artemis II mission around the moon, Isaacman announced the first three stages of the moon base missions that he hopes to be launched before the end of this year. They involve unmanned spacecraft delivering payloads to be used for future explorations involving manned crews. He said he hopes these missions will inspire a new generation of explorers. Vice President J.D. Vance says everyone should care about fraud involving government funds. During a roundtable event at the White House today, he updated efforts to combat rampant fraud, saying investigators have uncovered schemes to siphon $20 billion in taxpayer funds. Most of these schemes involved health care services, including Medicaid and hospice agencies. I'm Chris Caraggio.
1: With an afternoon news update on WHBC Holland's Cool FM, I'm Dan Evans. Memorial Day ceremonies and events drew strong participation across the Holland area as residents paused to honor those who served and sacrificed. Local organizations, veterans groups, and volunteers helped mark the holiday with remembrance activities throughout the lakeshore. Michigan State Senate candidate Chris Kleinjans continues campaigning for the open 31st district seat in West Michigan. Kleinjans says he met with voters in Georgetown Township Memorial Day Monday.
3: We're going to be out canvassing more in that general area because, as you pointed out earlier, people do know me in some spots, but in some spots I'm kind of a relatively unknown phenomenon.
1: The former Ottawa County Commissioner is seeking the Democratic nomination in the August primary election. And the Detroit Tigers are at home tonight to begin a three-game series with the Los Angeles Angels at Comerica Park. Our broadcast time is 6:15. That's your Lakeshore headlines. I'm Dan Evans, WHTC News.
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5: Here's the updated forecast from WHTC.com. Partly cloudy skies this afternoon with a high of 82. Lows level off around 60 tonight. Overcast skies. High temperatures reach up to 82 tomorrow. Mainly clear skies. I'm meteorologist Paul Trombley. Right now, it's 78 degrees.
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Holland's Cool, FM WHTC. It's JD. Hey, Holland and Bloom's annual Tulip Dig is coming up on Saturday. You'll have a couple of parks to choose from. You got Centennial or Windmill Island Gardens. 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Bring your own bucket, all that stuff, gloves. $10 a bucket. Not a bad deal. 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

0: JD. Oh, we got some changes coming to Target and Super Target. You know, I grew up in southwest Minneapolis, and, you know, that, of course, is the headquarters for Target. And there's a lot of things they've been trying to do to get things taken care of. Well, apparently, Target is going to be rolling out a fleet of reimagined shopping carts nationwide. We'll talk about that. Right now, let's get up to speed on what's going on in the world.
1: NASA wants to return to the moon and stay this time. Today, NASA Administrator Jared Isaacman laid out his agency's ambitious plans to build a permanent moon base to learn more about the lunar surface and eventually launch missions from there further into space.
2: For all we hope to accomplish in this endeavor, what we are embarking upon is extremely challenging. And we know so little from what is a combined 80 hours of lunar astronaut EVA time across the Apollo missions, and that was more than a half century ago.
1: Building off the success of the recent Artemis II mission around the moon, Isaacman announced the first three stages of the moon-based missions that he hopes to be launched before the end of the year. They involve unmanned spacecraft delivering payloads to be used for future explorations involving manned crews. Isaacman said he hopes these missions will inspire a new generation of explorers. Ballots are being cast today in the Republican primary runoff for the U.S. Senate between incumbent Senator John Cornyn and State Attorney General Ken Paxton. It was just last week that President Trump announced his endorsement of Paxton. Vice President J.D. Vance says everyone should care about fraud involving government funds.
3: We're protecting the American taxpayers who shouldn't have their money stolen by fraudsters. And, of course, we're protecting the people who need these services.
1: During a roundtable today at the White House, Vance updated efforts to combat rampant fraud, saying investigators have uncovered schemes to siphon $20 billion in taxpayer funds. Most of these schemes involved healthcare services, including Medicaid and hospice agencies. Vance was pegged by President Trump to head up the White House anti-fraud task force. President Trump says his sixth-month physical checked out perfectly. He visited Walter Reed National Military Medical Center today for the routine checkup. The 79-year-old commander-in-chief did not provide any other details of this, his third checkup in a year and a half. But he was diagnosed last year with chronic venous insufficiency, which causes mild swelling in the lower legs. I'm Chris Caraggio.
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We're talking about the new ride when you visit Target. Hang in there. Right now it's Santana. The Beach Boys are on the way with Highlands Cool FM, WHTC.

0: Your Michigan oldies is Holland's Cooler Graham WHTC. Yeah, I got to tell you, every time I get a cart, a lot of times I'm the one with the squeaky wheel. Because, you know, I guess I always look at it this way. I'm not one who usually complains much or hollers out really loud or anything like that. So being the guy that draws everyone's attention with the squeaky wheel, yeah, that's not such a bad thing. Well, Target is rolling out a fleet of new reimagined shopping carts, and they're coming to stores nationwide. They don't reinvent the wheel, but they do make it roll forward consistently. The new carts are the Series 3 APC model, and apparently it's a deeper, more comfortable and secure child seat, smoother maneuverability, increased basket space for bulk goods, larger cup holders. I mean, seriously, if you really would think that they wanted to take it to the next level, they could put a motor on these things. No, no, wait a minute. I've seen a lot of people who shop at Target. We can't stop running into each other if they don't have motors.
1: NASA wants to return to the moon and stay this time. Today, NASA Administrator Jared Isaacman laid out his agency's ambitious plans to build a permanent moon base to learn more about the lunar surface and eventually launch missions from there further into space. Building off the success of the recent Artemis II mission around the moon, Isaacman announced the first three stages of the moon base missions that he hopes to be launched before the end of 2026. They involve unmanned spacecraft delivering payloads to be used for future explorations involving manned crews. Voters in Texas are going to the polls today. They're casting ballots in the Republican primary runoff for the U.S. Senate between incumbent Senator John Cornyn and State Attorney General Ken Paxton. Last week, President Trump announced his endorsement of Paxton. The Mandalorian and Grogu is off to a big start at the box office. The first Star Wars film to hit the big screen in nearly 7 years made $100 million over the four-day holiday period and $81 million over the traditional weekend. I'm Chris Caraggio.
2: With your afternoon news update on WHTC Holland's Cool FM, I'm Dan Evans. Gas prices remain high across Michigan and the United States this week following Memorial Day weekend.
3: AAA says the average cost per gallon in the state is at $4.61. AAA's Adrian Woodland says while the recent drop is welcome, continued volatility and higher crude oil prices could quickly push pump prices higher again. The national average is now at $4.49 per gallon. I'm Jake Miller.
2: Meanwhile, Memorial Day weekend traditionally signals the unofficial start of boating season, and area marinas along the lakeshore are seeing increased activities. Officials are reminding boaters to check safety equipment and prepare for busy waterways heading into the summer. And community discussions continue regarding long-term infrastructure improvements in Grand Haven. Roads, water systems, and future maintenance projects remain important topics as city planning efforts move forward. That's your Lakeshore Headlines. I'm Dan Evans, WHTC News.
4: Here's the updated forecast from WHTC.com. Sunshine mixed with clouds at times this afternoon, with daytime highs approaching 82. Lows level off around 60. Tonight, cloudy skies expected. Mainly sunny skies tomorrow, high of 82. I'm meteorologist Megan Mulford. Right now, it's 79 degrees.
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So Colin is going to be your host for Yoga in the Park, I guess, on Saturday. That starts at 8 o'clock. Last time I did yoga, I had to have three people pick me up and undo my legs. Here's Billy Joel, Cool FM.

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0: Chicago, old days. 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Don't forget, first pitch tonight. Broadcast starts for Tigers baseball. We're over there at Comerica Park. LA Angels are in town. And we have had a rough go this season with the injuries and things like that. And now I saw a rumor that they could be working a trade for Skubal. Right? Come on, man. Don't do that. Let the guy heal, get him back, and get the Tigers back where they're supposed to be. 6:15 is when broadcast begins. 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
1: Texans only have a few hours left to vote in a pivotal race before the midterms, the Republican primary runoff for the U.S. Senate pits incumbent Senator John Cornyn against State AG Ken Paxton. President Trump has endorsed Paxton. The South Carolina Senate is rejecting a new GOP-friendly congressional redistricting map ahead of this year's elections. A motion to end debate failed today in the Republican-controlled Senate, halting the push before the midterms. The plan was backed by President Trump to improve GOP congressional prospects. Iran says the U.S. committed a grave violation of the current ceasefire after the U.S. military launched what it called self-defense strikes overnight. U.S. Central Command said the strikes targeted Iranian missile launch sites and boats laying mines in the Strait of Hormuz. Iran says it has legitimate right to respond. Wall Street is closing mixed as investors weighed the prospects for a potential U.S.-Iran peace deal. At the closing bell, the Dow lost 118 points. The S&P 500 rose 45 points and the Nasdaq climbed 312 points. Vice President J.D. Vance says everybody should care about fraud involving government funds. Jim Root reports.
2: During a roundtable event at the White House, Vance updated efforts to combat rampant fraud, saying it should not be a partisan issue.
3: Everybody should care about rooting out fraud. Everybody should care about saving the American taxpayers' money. And importantly, everybody should care about actually protecting the programs that only work and are only properly funded if the money funding those programs isn't being stolen by fraudsters.
2: He says investigators have uncovered schemes to siphon $20 billion in taxpayer funds, most of these schemes involving health care services. Vance was tapped by President Trump to head up the White House Anti-Fraud Task Force.
1: Former Atlanta Braves infielder Bob Horner has died at the age of 68. The team announced his death today in a social media post. Horner was the first overall pick in the 1978 MLB draft and became the first Braves draftee to skip the minor leagues altogether and debut directly in the major leagues. The former third baseman won National League Rookie of the Year in 1978. In 1986, he accomplished the rare feat of hitting four home runs in one game. I'm Chris Caraggio.
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Yo, Michigan Oldies, it's Holland's Cool FM, WHTC. I'm going to scoot home and eat some leftovers from my Memorial Day picnic. Yeah, another ham sandwich for crying out loud, but it was worth it. We got it, my friend. Here's the Beatles. Day

0: Texans only have a few hours left to vote in a pivotal race before the midterms, the Republican primary runoff for the U.S. Senate pits incumbent Senator John Cornyn against state AG Ken Paxton. President Trump has endorsed Paxton. The South Carolina Senate is rejecting a new GOP-friendly congressional redistricting map ahead of this year's elections. A motion to end debate failed today in the Republican-controlled Senate, halting the push before the midterms. The plan was backed by President Trump to improve GOP congressional prospects. Iran says the U.S. committed a grave violation of the current ceasefire after the U.S. military launched what it called self-defense strikes overnight. U.S. Central Command said the strikes targeted Iranian missile launch sites and boats laying mines in the Strait of Hormuz. Iran says it has legitimate right to respond. Wall Street is closing mixed as investors weighed the prospects for a potential U.S.-Iran peace deal. At the closing bell, the Dow lost 118 points. The S&P 500 rose 45 points, and the Nasdaq climbed 312 points. I'm Chris Caraggio.
1: With an afternoon news update on WHTC Hollins, Cool FM, I'm Dan Evans. The Saugatuck and Douglas area is preparing for summer crowds. Tourism-related businesses are expecting increased traffic in the weeks ahead. The season traditionally brings strong activity along the lakeshore. Consumers Energy has announced a major expansion of its line clearing program across Michigan. Crews will work along more than 9,000 miles of power lines this year to improve reliability and public safety. Brian Wheeler with Consumers Energy says trees and branches account for nearly 40% of power outages statewide.
2: We spend a lot of time and effort, and we're trying to do more to make sure that limbs and branches and entire trees are not up against those power lines so that when they sway, when limbs fall during those big storms, we want that to be clear of the power lines, and thus we have fewer outages.
1: The effort is designed to reduce storm-related outages and strengthen the electric grid. And the Detroit Tigers are set to open up a home series. They'll take on the Angels tonight of Los Angeles. The Tigers are now 21-33 after snapping an 8-game losing streak. Dan Dickerson is on the air at 6:15. That's your Lakeshore headlines. Have a great evening. More on these stories tomorrow morning with WHTC Morning News.
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4: Here's the updated forecast from WHTC.com. Cloudy skies tonight with a low of 60. High temperatures reach up to 82. Tomorrow, mainly clear. Clear skies, tomorrow night, 58. I'm meteorologist Jennifer Wojcicki. Currently, 79.
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0: It's time for another thrilling season of Detroit Tigers baseball. 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
1: President Trump says an aircraft carrier strike group is not being used to intimidate Cuba. While speaking from the Oval Office on Thursday, Trump was asked about the USS Nimitz entering the region this week.
2: It's a failed country. Everybody knows it. They don't have electricity. They don't have money. They don't have really anything. They don't have food. And we're going to help them along, and we're going to help them because the people, because number one, I want to help them.
1: It comes as tensions rise between the U.S. and Cuba. Wednesday, the Justice Department charged former Cuban President Raul Castro with murder over a 1996 incident where Cuban fighter jets shot down two planes operated by a group of Miami-based Cuban exiles, killing four. Trump said he wants to provide Cuba with humanitarian aid. President Trump is expected to swear in Kevin Warsh as Federal Reserve Chairman today. The 56-year-old Warsh was confirmed by the Senate earlier this month, mostly along party lines, after Jerome Powell's term came to an end. Trump handpicked Warsh with expectations the Fed will lower interest rates. Millions of Americans will hit the road this Memorial Day, despite the pain at the pump. More from Mark Mayfield.
3: According to AAA, officials project that 45 million Americans will travel at least 50 miles from home between today and Monday, the Memorial Day holiday, setting a new record. Officials said that out of the total, 39.1 million are expected to drive, while 3.66 million are expected to fly to their destination. Travel by other means is also expected to increase.
1: Average gas prices across the U.S. are a penny cheaper today, but still at a four-year high heading into Memorial Day weekend. AAA reports the average cost of a gallon of gas is $4.55. That's up $1.37 from this time last year and just 6 cents cheaper than in 2022. I'm Michael Kastner.
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